0: This is information from around the world on KILJ.
1: Court documents show there were three suspects in Sunday night's chaotic shooting near Seattle's Space Needle. The shooting near the Bite of Seattle Festival left three dead and at least four others injured. A 15-year-old suspect made a first appearance in juvenile court today, and now police are working to identify a second suspect. The U.S. Department of Justice is turning to the Supreme Court to restore President Trump's executive order that seeks to restrict mail-in voting. That order directed the Department of Homeland Security to compile a list of verified U.S. citizens eligible to vote, while also instructing the Postal Service to create new rules, toughening requirements for states conducting voting by mail.

0: This as North Carolina's mail-in voting rules are facing an emergency challenge at the Supreme Court, as the DOJ asks them to overturn a court order won by North Carolina and 22 other states that blocks a White House plan to restrict absentee ballots. North Carolina and the other states have until August 3rd to respond, arguing the White House can't take over election rules that states control. Once again today, the U.S. and Iran have apparently paused strikes against each other, with Iran saying it'll reciprocate after a China-led push to resume stalled diplomatic efforts in Pakistan. NBC's Richard Engel has the latest.
1: A senior Trump official said that U.S. military attacks on Iran have been paused to create space for diplomacy.
0: And Engel reports the Iran-backed Houthi rebels are continuing to attack Saudi Arabian shipping in the Red Sea.
1: And now a new front in the Caspian Sea also appears to be opening. Iran says that Ukraine fired on an Iranian commercial ship in the Caspian Sea, killing one Iranian sailor.
0: Though not officially in direct talks now, the U.S. and Iran have been negotiating through intermediaries. I'm Scott Carr. Power plants that only serve data centers will become exempt now from pollution limits that had sought to prevent acid rain, which can kill off the fish population of entire lakes. A new announcement from the EPA says if the power plants are not supplying electricity to the public grid, then they would not be subject to the Federal Clean Air Act's acid rain program. The agency says the new guidance is expected to give developers of data centers more flexibility in where and how quickly they can build new ones. The centers are driving a surge in electricity demand across the entire country. A key U.S. Senate race in the state of Maine is now set. NBC's Gabe Gutierrez reports Troy Jackson's overwhelmingly won a vote Saturday in Maine as hundreds of delegates gathered in Bangor.
2: Democrats in Maine have picked their choice to replace Graham Plattner, who dropped out earlier this month after a slew of controversies, including a sexual assault allegation, which he denies. Former state Senate President Troy Jackson will now take on Republican incumbent Susan Collins.
0: Jackson beat out three other Democrats on the ballot. The American music icon Carly Simon's been opening up about a private health battle, as we hear from Michael Kastner.
3: The 83-year-old singer-songwriter has revealed to People that she was diagnosed with Parkinson's disease after undergoing an extensive medical evaluation at the Mayo Clinic. Simon released a statement explaining that she purposely stepped away from the public eye to learn how to deal with a progressive neurological condition, noting that her symptoms can be highly unpredictable from day to day. I'm Michael Kastner.
0: The Philadelphia 76ers have been welcoming the newest member of their team, LeBron James. Announcing James signing officially Monday with a social media picture of the 41-year-old's number 23 jersey in one of their lockers. And in a nod to his King James nickname, right next to a golden crown. I'm Scott Carr.
4: Here's your KILJ forecast for Southeast Iowa. An extreme heat warning continues until 10 p.m. tonight. Slight chance of thunderstorms tonight, otherwise mainly clear skies. Lows level off around 72. Northwesterly winds 5 to 10 miles per hour. High temperatures reach up to 85 tomorrow. Sunshine mixed with clouds at times. Lows dip down to about 65 tomorrow night, mainly clear skies. I'm meteorologist Paul Trombley. Right now, it's 90 degrees.

0: 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Friday through Sunday, plan to be in Winfield. This enchanting schedule is sure to please even the grumpiest of dwarves, test the bravery of the knights, and provide plenty of princess-worthy fun to be had. Friday, feast on a meal fit for a king, beginning at 5:30. Test your agility at the human crane game until 7:30. And bring your best jester for the happiest crowd in the photo booth challenge, all at the Twin Lakes Golf and Country Club on Friday. 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

An extreme heat warning continues until 10 p.m. tonight. Lows level off around 72 tonight under mainly clear skies with a slight chance of thunderstorms. Northwesterly winds 5 to 10 miles per hour. I'm meteorologist Paul Trombley. Right now, 90.

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5: An extreme heat warning continues until 10 p.m. tonight. Slight chance of thunderstorms tonight, otherwise mainly clear skies. Lows level off around 72. Winds out of the northwest, 5 to 10 miles per hour. I'm meteorologist Paul Trombley. Currently 90.

0: This is information from around the world on KILJ.
1: President Trump is expressing some optimism about diplomatic efforts in the Iran war. Speaking aboard Air Force One, Trump said today he's got a lot of patience and time for reaching a deal with Iran, but also telling reporters if the U.S. and Iran can't make a deal, we go back to doing, in his words, what we were doing. U.S. diplomats sought to give peace talks some space Friday, bringing a halt to 2 weeks of military strikes. Court documents are showing there were three suspects in Sunday night's chaotic shooting near Seattle's Space Needle, and one of them was killed. That shooting during the Bite of Seattle Food Festival left three dead, at least four others injured. A 15-year-old suspect made a first appearance in juvenile court today, and police are working to identify a second suspect. A destructive tornado has ripped through northeast Wisconsin as a fast-moving line of storms is moving through the Midwest today. That twister's caused extensive damage and has left thousands with no power. That same system's now pummeling parts of Illinois and Indiana and threatening Kentucky. NBC's Maggie Vespa reports it's adding to the misery for many in the Midwest.
2: At Harry Reid International Airport in Las Vegas, where weekend highs hit 114 degrees, at least one airline asking passengers to give up their seats. The steaming hot air proving too thin for engines to take off with a full passenger load.
1: And she reports the severe weather's having other consequences.
2: The blistering temps fueling raging wildfires in Oregon. Some authorities say sparked by lightning during recent storms.
1: Now 18 of New Jersey's 21 counties are under flood watches for Tuesday, with forecasters calling for up to 4 inches of rain there. A group of U.S. senators are set to meet with Ukrainian President Volodymyr Zelensky at the Capitol Tuesday. Reports say all 100 senators were invited to the meeting, which comes as lawmakers in the upper chamber consider a bill that would impose harsher sanctions on Russia and its trading partners. I'm Scott Carr. Today's show co-host Savannah Guthrie's been directly addressing her mother's kidnappers once again in a new video posted to Instagram.
3: It has been months since our mom was taken from us. Our family is in agony.
1: Her mother, Nancy Guthrie, went missing from her home in Tucson, Arizona in February and has yet to be found. Guthrie says the family still needs answers.
3: Help us find her. Tell us where to look for her. I truly believe it is never too late to do the right thing.
1: The FBI's been involved in the search. They're still offering a $1 million reward for information leading to Guthrie's recovery. More than 300 guns that were stolen from gun stores in Southern California, including 111 of them taken from shops in Poway and Oceanside. As we hear from John Fink, those guns, say police, later turned up with gang members, suspected drug dealers, crime victims, and at crime scenes.
4: Federal court records show two handguns stolen from Poway weapons and gear were recovered in separate Los Angeles homicide cases, including one found in the hand of a shooting victim. Seven people were convicted in the burglary ring that smashed vehicles through storefronts and stole at least 312 firearms from six gun dealers across four counties. The final two defendants are scheduled to be sentenced Friday, but investigators say many of the stolen guns remain unaccounted for and could continue surfacing in crimes across Southern California. I'm John Fink.
1: A primary runoff and a U.S. House special election will take place in two states on Tuesday. Six candidates in Georgia are running to serve out the remaining term of the late Democratic Congressman David Scott, who passed away in April. Meantime, Republican voters in South Dakota will decide between Governor Larry Roden and businessman Toby Doden in a primary runoff for governor. Officials in California are urging the public to help prevent wildfires as hot, dry weather there has been increasing the risk. The One Less Spark campaign is asking everyone to avoid activities that could start fires. I'm Scott Carr.
0: From your Southeast Iowa Information Center, I'm Allison Jacobs. An extreme heat warning remains in effect across the entire region today. Afternoon temperatures will climb into the low to mid-90s, but with oppressive humidity. It'll feel more like 105 to 115 degrees. Even the shade won't offer much relief, and the National Weather Service says outdoor activities should be limited from late morning through this evening because of the high risk of heat-related illnesses. There is at least some good news. Slightly less humid air is expected to arrive tonight, allowing temperatures to fall back into the upper 60s and lower 70s for the first real break from the heat in several days. Before that relief arrives, keep an eye to the sky. Isolated to scattered thunderstorms are possible this afternoon and evening. While storm coverage is expected to remain low, any storms that do develop could quickly become severe. producing damaging wind gusts, frequent lightning, torrential rainfall, and localized flooding. The greatest chance for storms in our area is between 1 and 8 this evening. Stay cool, drink plenty of water, check on neighbors, and never leave children or pets in a parked vehicle. We'll keep you updated throughout the day with the latest forecast and any watches or warnings. Two people were arrested Sunday afternoon after a reported domestic disturbance led to a traffic disruption on Highway 218 in Henry County. According to the Henry County Sheriff's Office, deputies were called just before 12:30 in the afternoon to the area near mile marker 56 after reports of a man and a woman physically fighting along the side of the highway. Authorities say the male suspect got back into a vehicle and drove south. Just minutes later, dispatchers received numerous 911 calls reporting the same man had stopped near mile marker 52 and was standing in the northbound lanes of Highway 218. Callers reported he was climbing onto stopped vehicles and preventing traffic from moving. Henry County deputies, assisted by the Mount Pleasant Police Department, responded and took 37-year-old Raymond Bradley of Keokuk into custody. Bradley is charged with domestic abuse assault, an aggravated misdemeanor, violation of a protective order, a simple misdemeanor, disorderly conduct for blocking the roadway, a serious misdemeanor, interference with official acts, a simple misdemeanor, and reckless driving, a simple misdemeanor. Following further investigation, authorities also arrested 43-year-old Tasha Pierce of Cedar Rapids. She is charged with violation of a protective order, a simple misdemeanor. As always, a criminal charge is merely an accusation, and all defendants are presumed innocent unless and until proven guilty in a court of law. Officers with the Fairfield Police Department safely resolved a juvenile health crisis Saturday evening without serious injuries after a tense, nearly 15-minute standoff. Police say officers were called to a Fairfield residence around 8:30 in the evening after receiving a report of a juvenile threatening self-harm while holding a knife. When officers arrived, they began speaking with the juvenile using crisis intervention team, or CIT, training to calmly de-escalate the situation. After about 15 minutes, the juvenile agreed to put the knife down safely. As officers attempted to take the juvenile into protective custody for a mental health evaluation, police say the juvenile became combative, biting and kicking officers. The juvenile was eventually taken into custody and transported to the Jefferson County Health Center for evaluation. Police say the juvenile again became combative at the hospital, attempting to assault a healthcare worker and a family member. Officers intervened and were reportedly assaulted again while safely restraining the juvenile. The Fairfield Police Department praised the responding officers for their professionalism, patience, and restraint throughout the incident, saying they relied on their crisis intervention training and used only the amount of force necessary to protect the juvenile, healthcare staff, family members, and themselves. Because the incident involves a juvenile, no identifying information has been released. The department says it remains committed to responding to mental health crises with compassion while prioritizing the safety of everyone involved. State Representative Taylor Collins of Minneapolis is speaking out after a Cedar Rapids woman was charged with third-degree harassment after investigators alleged she sent threatening messages to Collins through Facebook. She has pleaded not guilty, requesting a jury trial, and is presumed innocent unless proven guilty. Her trial is scheduled for October 22nd. In a statement released Saturday, Collins thanked the Iowa State Patrol and local law enforcement for helping ensure the safety of lawmakers and their families. He also said he will continue to use his voice and stand firmly on his conservative values and principles, quote, no matter the threats that come with it, end quote. To read Representative Collins' full statement, please visit KILJ.com. The Des Moines County Fair has crowned its 2026 Fair Royalty. During ceremonies Saturday at the Southeastern Community College Agri-Sports Arena, Lily Nally was crowned the 2026 Des Moines County Fair Queen, with Ava Fruling named the 2026 Des Moines County Fair Princess. The fair continues to pick up steam this week with a full slate of livestock competitions beginning Wednesday. The day's events include the poultry, broiler, and egg show, the dairy show, and livestock judging, giving 4-H and FFA exhibitors the opportunity to showcase months of hard work. Wednesday's activities wrap up with the live entertainment as Ruby Orr takes the stage at the arena to cap off another busy day at the Des Moines County Fair. CB Welding and Service in West Burlington, Danville State Savings Bank, Yachty's Golf Cars, DMC Regional Waste Commission, Frazee Auction, and DSB Insurance. All partner with us to bring you this Des Moines County Fair coverage. And the Loayza County Fair officially gets rolling today with the first livestock competition taking center stage this morning. The fair opens with the dog show beginning at 9 a.m. as 4-H exhibitors and their canine companions showcase their training, obedience, and showmanship skills in the ring. The dog show marks the beginning of a busy week at the Loayza County Fair with livestock shows, exhibits, competitions, entertainment, and family activities scheduled throughout the week. Head out to Columbus Junction and support the hard work of local 4-H and FFA members while enjoying everything the Loayza County Fair has to offer. And a big thank you to Quality Plus Feeds, Steffes Auctioneers, the Drake Restaurant in Burlington, Wishing Well Angus, and Yachty's Golf Cars for partnering with us to bring you this Loayza County Fair coverage. Mount Pleasant and Henry County residents are invited to help preserve today's history for future generations. As part of the area's America 250 celebration, the Pleasantly Patriotic Committee is collecting items for a community time capsule that will be reburied this summer and opened in 2076 during the nation's 300th birthday celebration. Contributions are being accepted through Friday, this Friday, July 31st. Organizers are looking for materials that capture what life is like in 2026, including information from municipalities, businesses, organizations, churches, and local families. Suggested items include current advertisements, brochures, yearbooks, church directories, letters, drawings, and photographs. Businesses are also encouraged to include sample promotional items that reflect today's community. Items can be dropped off at Mount Pleasant Midwest Old Thresher's office or at City Halls in New London, Salem, Wayland, and Winfield. The time capsule will be reburied during a public ceremony on Wednesday, August 12th at 4:30 in the afternoon, where it will remain sealed until 2076. Organizers ask that contributors avoid including perishable items or metal objects, such as staples or paper clips. Materials should be placed in a plastic storage bag with the donor's name and address inside. Anyone with questions about contributing to the America 250 time capsule can call 319-217-6042. And that deadline again is this Friday. And now for a look at our notices of death in the area. Nancy Renee Lou Martin, age 68 of Mount Pleasant, passed away July 22nd. A funeral service will be held tomorrow at 10 in the morning at the Calvary Baptist Church in Mount Pleasant. Online condolences may be left at ElliottFuneralChapel.com for Nancy Martin. Eric Wayne Saunders, age 54 of New London, passed away Wednesday, July 22nd. His body has been entrusted to the crematory of Schmidt's Funeral Home for cremation. A graveside service will be held at 11 a.m. tomorrow at the Bonaparte Cemetery in Bonaparte. Online condolences may be made to the family at schmidtsfuneralhomes.com in memory of Eric Saunders. That's a look at our Southeast Iowa information. For full stories, head to KILJ.com. I'm Allison Jacobs. Have a great day.
5: And turning now to our notices of death in the area. Sylvester A. Cruzy, 95 of Hillsboro, passed away Sunday, June 28th. A massive Christian burial will be held at 10:30 a.m. tomorrow morning at St. John the Baptist Catholic Church in Houghton. Burial will be in the St. John Cemetery with full military rites by the West Point American Legion Holtz Gears Post 668. The Schmidt's Funeral Home of West Point is assisting the family with arrangements. 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Martin Raymond Phillips, Marty Phillips, 70 of Mount Pleasant, passed away Wednesday, April 8th. A memorial service to celebrate Marty's life will be held at 11 a.m. on Thursday, July 2nd, at the Kimsey Funeral Home in Mount Pleasant. Marty's family will greet friends 1 hour prior to the memorial service tomorrow at the funeral home. Online condolences may be directed to kimseyfh.com for Marty Phillips. Karen Sue Prem Van Brocklin, 69 of Montrose, formerly of Danville, passed away Tuesday, June 30th. Funeral services for Karen will be held at 10 a.m. on Monday, July 6th, at Long Creek Church. Burial will immediately follow at Long Creek Cemetery. Visitation with the family present will be from 2 to 5 p.m. on Sunday, July 5th, at Elliott Chapel in New London. Online condolences may be left at ElliottFuneralChapel.com in memory of Karen Van Brocklin. Carol Sue Johnson, 66, of Dowds, passed away on June 19th. As were Carol's wishes, cremation has taken place. A visitation will be held from 10 to 11 a.m. on Friday, July 10th, at the Cranston Family Funeral Home in Fairfield, with a brief memorial service to follow. Burial will be held privately in the Evergreen Cemetery in Fairfield. Friends may leave online condolences at CranstonFamilyFuneralHome.com in memory of Carol Johnson. Terry K. Farrell, 69, of rural Keosauqua, passed away Wednesday, June 24th. A celebration of life will be held from 1 to 5 p.m. on Saturday, July 18th at the Walton Club in Fairfield. 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Brian Keith Moe, 66, of Burlington, passed away Wednesday, July 1st. 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Online condolences may be left at MurphyFuneralAndMonuments.com in memory of Georgia Sammons. 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I'm Katie Johansson.
6: Here's your KILJ forecast for Southeast Iowa. An extreme heat warning continues until 10 p.m. tonight. Slight chance of thunderstorms tonight, otherwise mainly clear skies. Lows level off around 72. Northwesterly winds 5 to 10 miles per hour. Daytime highs approaching 85 tomorrow. Sunshine mixed with clouds at times. Lows dip down to about 65 tomorrow night, mainly clear skies. I'm meteorologist Paul Frombly. Right now, 90.

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Here's your KILJ forecast for Southeast Iowa. An extreme heat warning continues until 10 p.m. tonight. Slight chance of thunderstorms tonight, otherwise mainly clear skies. Lows level off around 72. Northwesterly winds 5 to 10 miles per hour. High temperatures reach up to 85 tomorrow. Sunshine mixed with clouds at times. Lows dip down to about 65 tomorrow night, mainly clear skies. I'm meteorologist Paul Trombley. Right now, it's 90 degrees.

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An extreme heat warning continues until 10 p.m. tonight. Lows level off around 72 tonight under mainly clear skies with a slight chance of thunderstorms. Northwesterly winds 5 to 10 miles per hour. I'm meteorologist Paul Frombly. Right now, 90.

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1: This is information from around the world on KILJ.
2: Police in Seattle investigating Sunday night's shooting that killed three people and injured four near the Space Needle was possibly gang-related violence. In a briefing, Assistant Seattle Chief Nicole Powell confirms one of those killed at the scene, a 19-year-old, was one of the alleged shooters. A 15-year-old suspect is being detained. Police are still looking for a third suspect. A destructive tornado has ripped through northeast Wisconsin as a fast-moving line of storms moves through the Midwest. That twister caused extensive damage and has left thousands without power. That same system is now pummeling through parts of Illinois and Indiana and threatening Kentucky. There's severe thunderstorm watches in the Louisville metro area. The singer-songwriter from Queens but raised in Houston, known as David, will go on trial for murder. Sharon Reardon has that.
3: Following 5 days of graphic testimony, a Los Angeles judge has ruled there is enough evidence for singer David, whose real name is David Burke, to stand trial in the killing and dismemberment of 14-year-old Celeste Rivas Hernandez. Prosecutors allege the teen threatened to expose their relationship, putting the singer's career at risk. The judge found probable cause on charges, including murder, continuous sexual abuse of a child under 14, and unlawful mutilation of human remains. Burke, who's 21, is pleading not guilty and will continue to be held without bail pending trial. I'm Sharon Reardon.
2: The Department of Justice is asking the Supreme Court to restore President Trump's executive order that seeks to restrict mail-in voting. That order directed the Department of Homeland Security to compile a list of verified U.S. citizens eligible to vote, while also instructing the Postal Service to create new rules that would toughen requirements for states conducting voting by mail. The Solicitor General D. John Sauer argues the lower courts have no power to intervene yet because the Postal Service and other involved agencies are still figuring out how they'll implement Trump's directive. I'm Scott Carr. Attorneys for the controversial social media influencers Andrew and Tristan Tate say they're feeling confident after walking out of a federal courtroom in Miami. The Tates are facing charges including rape, sex trafficking, and pornography.
4: A lot of bad allegations, a lot of things have been said about Andrew and Tristan Tate, so we're like, where's the proof? Do you

0: have a single solitary document other than the accusations that have been levied against a United Kingdom that hates them? And the answer right now is no.
1: The pair remain in solitary confinement, though their defense attorney, Joseph McBride, says he fears for their safety.
0: They put a target on their back for them to get stabbed, jumped, murdered.
1: The brothers have to report to a Romanian court monthly where they face similar charges. Their attorneys want the UK to back off until that case is complete. There's more reports that honeybees are dying off in record numbers nationwide. And as we hear from Sarah Lee Kessler, New Jersey's apparently at the epicenter.
2: Scientists say over 60% of beehives have collapsed in the last 2 years, a trend that's been getting worse over the past decade. And New Jersey is right in the middle of it. The state trucks in tens of thousands of bee colonies, mostly to pollinate important blueberry and cranberry crops in South Jersey and the Pine Barrens, only to see those colonies collapse. Pesticides get a lot of the blame. And in New Jersey, on golf courses and subdivisions in close proximity to the colonies and their bees.
1: The U.S. is once again allowing cattle imports from Mexico that had been closed for more than a year because of concerns about the flesh-eating fly, the New World screwworm, which can infect cattle and decimate herds.
3: They were part of our supply, so it did cut into our supply of beef in this country.
1: Head of the Texas Farm Bureau, Russell Boehning, says the return of Mexican cattle will help increase the size of herds.
3: The long-term effect will be to bring our beef supply kind of to where it was.
1: Herd sizes have been at historically low levels, leading to higher prices for beef. I'm Scott Carr.
4: An extreme heat warning continues until 10 p.m. tonight. Slight chance of thunderstorms tonight, otherwise mainly clear skies. Lows level off around 72. Winds out of the northwest, 5 to 10 miles per hour. I'm meteorologist Paul Trombley. Currently 90.

0: Faith, trust, and a little Winfield dust is bringing the hometown magic this weekend. Friday through Sunday, plan to be in Winfield. This enchanting schedule is sure to please even the grumpiest of dwarves, test the bravery of the knights, and provide plenty of princess-worthy fun to be had. Friday, feast on a meal fit for a king, beginning at 5:30. Test your agility at the human crane game until 7:30. And bring your best jester for the happiest crowd in the photo booth challenge, all at the Twin Lakes Golf and Country Club on Friday. 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Don't miss Olaf's summer blizzard foam party, or bring your cowboy strength for Ferdinand's wild rides. 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Shop a little Main Street magic and enjoy a classy Historical Society breakfast at the VFW. Join Tow Mater for the pedal pull, or Snow White in the kitchen for a baking class. The weekend is full of fun with something for everyone. We will see you in Winfield this weekend for Winfield Crooked Creek Days. 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
1: All right, folks, let's get started. Parents, thanks for coming. 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Every member of this team can lean on me, and I'll teach them how they can lean on themselves and each other.
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Here's your KILJ forecast for Southeast Iowa. An extreme heat warning continues until 10 p.m. tonight. Slight chance of thunderstorms tonight, otherwise mainly clear skies. Lows level off around 72. Northwesterly winds 5 to 10 miles per hour. Daytime highs approaching 85 tomorrow. Sunshine mixed with clouds at times. Lows dip down to about 65 tomorrow night, mainly clear skies. I'm meteorologist Paul Trombley. Right now, 90.

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1: Here's your KILJ forecast for Southeast Iowa. An extreme heat warning continues until 10 p.m. tonight. Slight chance of thunderstorms tonight, otherwise mainly clear skies. Lows level off around 72. Northwesterly winds 5 to 10 miles per hour. High temperatures reach up to 85 tomorrow. Sunshine mixed with clouds at times. Lows dip down to about 65 tomorrow night, mainly clear skies. I'm meteorologist Paul Trombley. Right now, it's 90 degrees.

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1: Police in Seattle say Sunday night shooting that killed three people and injured four near the Space Needle was possibly gang-related. In a briefing, Assistant Seattle Chief Nicole Powell confirmed that a 19-year-old killed at the scene was one of the alleged shooters, and confirmed police are still searching for a third suspect. A 15-year-old suspect's being detained. President Trump expressed some optimism Monday about diplomatic efforts in ending the Iran war, telling reporters aboard Air Force One he had patience and time for reaching a deal with Iran, but also saying that if the countries can't make a deal, we go back to doing what we were doing. 2 weeks of U.S. military strikes were brought to a halt Friday. The Attorney General in Idaho, Raul Labrador, says his office is ready to fight a petition from convicted murderer Brian Koberger for post-conviction relief. Koberger tells the New York Times he's innocent and now wants a new trial. As Brad Ford reports, he's filed a petition challenging his conviction.
2: Brian Koberger pleaded guilty and waived his right to appeal. Post-conviction relief is a civil process where a convicted person has to prove their counsel was ineffective or other factors that could have prevented him from pleading guilty. Koberger says his attorneys made false promises and left out information that could have exonerated him. Koberger pleaded guilty to killing four University of Idaho students. I'm Brad Ford.
1: The office of Kentucky Senator Mitch McConnell's providing an update on his health. In a news release Monday saying McConnell's been working hard to get back to his full schedule of work in the Senate and is keeping up with intense physical therapy per doctor's orders. An attending physician says McConnell continues to recover at a rehab facility after a fall at his home in June. The Federal Reserve kicks off a two-day meeting on Tuesday ahead of its interest rate decision on Wednesday. A majority of investors polled believe the Fed will hold rates steady. Several Fed officials have recently expressed concern about persistently high inflation. I'm Scott Carr. Some folks in rural Texas have been protesting on the steps of the state capitol in an effort to keep new large data centers out of their backyard.
3: We are not anti-progress or anti-technology. We just believe that citizens should have a say about what goes on in their communities.
1: Amanda Griffin with the Hill Country Preservation Coalition says rural landowners in Texas have been left out of the discussion over the centers.
3: They're being foisted upon communities without our input, permission, or fair notice.
1: The group's calling for a moratorium on new data center construction, and they want state lawmakers to look into the data center's impact. A family in North Carolina is asking for the public's help as the search continues for Elizabeth Waddell.
4: Amanda Romano Harmon is a family friend.

0: She says Waddell and another friend were sharing an Airbnb, and when the friend did not see Waddell at their rental's pool, she went looking by the beach, but only found Waddell's towel.
1: As NBC's Jesse Kirsch reports, Waddell went missing while sharing an Airbnb with a friend in Grenada.
0: A 44-year-old American who vanished on an island vacation. According to the Royal Grenada Police Force, the married North Carolina mother was last seen at Grand Anse Beach on Wednesday. Police specifically calling on fishermen, boaters, and people who live along the coast to be on the lookout.
1: Waddell's husband's gone to the island to help in the search. As authorities continue to interview witnesses and search the coastline, a stage adaptation of the 1984 film Purple Rain starring Prince is coming to Broadway. The film was a box office hit, making nearly $100 million worldwide and becoming a cult classic. The new musical will run at the Majestic Theater in New York, featuring more than 20 of Prince's iconic hits, including When Doves Cry and I Would Die for You. Previews are set to start this coming March, with opening night set for April 12th. I'm Scott Carr.
2: From your Southeast Iowa Information Center, I'm Allison Jacobs. An extreme heat warning remains in effect across the entire region today. Afternoon temperatures will climb into the low to mid-90s, but with oppressive humidity. It'll feel more like 105 to 115 degrees. Even the shade won't offer much relief, and the National Weather Service says outdoor activities should be limited from late morning through this evening because of the high risk of heat-related illnesses. There is at least some good news. Slightly less humid air is expected to arrive tonight, allowing temperatures to fall back into the upper 60s and lower 70s for the first real break from the heat in several days. Before that relief arrives, keep an eye to the sky. Isolated to scattered thunderstorms are possible this afternoon and evening. While storm coverage is expected to remain low, any storms that do develop could quickly become severe, producing damaging wind gusts, frequent lightning, torrential rainfall, and localized flooding. The greatest chance for storms in our area is between 1 and 8 this evening. Stay cool, drink plenty of water, check on neighbors, and never leave children or pets in a parked vehicle. We'll keep you updated throughout the day with the latest forecast and any watches or warnings. Two people were arrested Sunday afternoon after a reported domestic disturbance led to a traffic disruption on Highway 218 in Henry County. According to the Henry County Sheriff's Office, deputies were called just before 12:30 in the afternoon to the area near mile marker 56 after reports of a man and a woman physically fighting along the side of the highway. Authorities say the male suspect got back into a vehicle and drove south. Just minutes later, dispatchers received numerous 911 calls reporting the same man had stopped near mile marker 52 and was standing in the northbound lanes of Highway 218. Callers reported he was climbing onto stopped vehicles and preventing traffic from moving. Henry County deputies, assisted by the Mount Pleasant Police Department, responded and took 37-year-old Raymond Bradley of Keokuk into custody. Bradley is charged with domestic abuse assault, an aggravated misdemeanor, violation of a protective order, a simple misdemeanor, disorderly conduct for blocking the roadway, a serious misdemeanor, interference with official acts, a simple misdemeanor, and reckless driving, a simple misdemeanor. Following further investigation, authorities also arrested 43-year-old Tasha Pierce of Cedar Rapids. She is charged with violation of a protective order, a simple misdemeanor. As always, a criminal charge is merely an accusation, and all defendants are presumed innocent unless and until proven guilty in a court of law. Officers with the Fairfield Police Department safely resolved a juvenile health crisis Saturday evening without serious injuries after a tense, nearly 15-minute standoff. Police say officers were called to a Fairfield residence around 8:30 in the evening after receiving a report of a juvenile threatening self-harm while holding a knife. When officers arrived, they began speaking with the juvenile using Crisis Intervention Team, or CIT, training to calmly de-escalate the situation. After about 15 minutes, the juvenile agreed to put the knife down safely. As officers attempted to take the juvenile into protective custody for a mental health evaluation, police say the juvenile became combative, biting and kicking officers. The juvenile was eventually taken into custody and transported to the Jefferson County Health Center for evaluation. Police say the juvenile again became combative at the hospital, attempting to assault a healthcare worker and a family member. Officers intervened and were reportedly assaulted again while safely restraining the juvenile. The Fairfield Police Department praised the responding officers for their professionalism, patience, and restraint throughout the incident, saying they relied on their crisis intervention training and used only the amount of force necessary to protect the juvenile, healthcare staff, family members, and themselves. Because the incident involves a juvenile, no identifying information has been released. The department says it remains committed to responding to mental health crises with compassion while prioritizing the safety of everyone involved. State Representative Taylor Collins of Minneapolis is speaking out after a Cedar Rapids woman was charged with third-degree harassment after investigators alleged she sent threatening messages to Collins through Facebook. She has pleaded not guilty, requesting a jury trial, and is presumed innocent unless proven guilty. Her trial is scheduled for October 22nd. In a statement released Saturday, Collins thanked the Iowa State Patrol and local law enforcement for helping ensure the safety of lawmakers and their families. He also said he will continue to use his voice and stand firmly on his conservative values and principles, quote, no matter the threats that come with it, end quote. To read Representative Collins' full statement, please visit KILJ.com. The Des Moines County Fair has crowned its 2026 fair royalty. During ceremonies Saturday at the Southeastern Community College Agri-Sports Arena, Lily Nally was crowned the 2026 Des Moines County Fair Queen, with Ava Fruling named the 2026 Des Moines County Fair Princess. The fair continues to pick up steam this week with a full slate of livestock competitions beginning Wednesday. The day's events include the poultry, broiler, and egg show, the dairy show, and livestock judging, giving 4-H and FFA exhibitors the opportunity to showcase months of hard work. Wednesday's activities wrap up with the live entertainment as Ruby Orr takes the stage at the arena to cap off another busy day at the Des Moines County Fair. CB Welding and Service in West Burlington, Danville State Savings Bank, Yachty's Golf Cars, DMC Regional Waste Commission, Frazee Auction, and DSB Insurance all partner with us to bring you this Des Moines County Fair coverage. And the Loayza County Fair officially gets rolling today, with the first livestock competition taking center stage this morning. The fair opens with the dog show beginning at 9 a.m. as 4-H exhibitors and their canine companions showcase their training, obedience, and showmanship skills in the ring. The dog show marks the beginning of a busy week at the Loayza County Fair, with livestock shows, exhibits, competitions, entertainment, and family activities scheduled throughout the week. Head out to Columbus Junction and support the hard work of local 4-H and FFA members while enjoying everything that the Loayza County Fair has to offer. And a big thank you to Quality Plus Feeds, Steffes Auctioneers, the Drake Restaurant in Burlington, Wishing Well Angus, and Yachty's Golf Cars for partnering with us to bring you this Loayza County Fair coverage. Mount Pleasant and Henry County residents are invited to help preserve today's history for future generations. As part of the area's America 250 celebration, the Pleasantly Patriotic Committee is collecting items for a community time capsule that will be reburied this summer and opened in 2076 during the nation's 300th birthday celebration. Contributions are being accepted through Friday, this Friday, July 31st. Organizers are looking for materials that capture what life is like in 2026, including information from municipalities, businesses, organizations, churches, and local families. Suggested items include current advertisements, brochures, yearbooks, church directories, letters, drawings, and photographs. Businesses are also encouraged to include sample promotional items that reflect today's community. Items can be dropped off at Mount Pleasant Midwest Old Threshers office or at City Halls in New London, Salem, Wayland, and Winfield. The time capsule will be reburied during a public ceremony on Wednesday, August 12th at 4:30 in the afternoon, where it will remain sealed until 2076. Organizers ask that contributors avoid including perishable items or metal objects, such as staples or paper clips. Materials should be placed in a plastic storage bag with the donor's name and address inside. Anyone with questions about contributing to the America 250 time capsule can call 319-217-6042. And that deadline again is this Friday. And now for a look at our notices of death in the area. Nancy Renee Lou Martin, age 68, of Mount Pleasant, passed away July 22nd. A funeral service will be held tomorrow at 10 in the morning at the Calvary Baptist Church in Mount Pleasant. Online condolences may be left at ElliottFuneralChapel.com for Nancy Martin. Eric Wayne Saunders, age 54, of New London, passed away Wednesday, July 22nd. His body has been entrusted to the crematory of Schmidt's Funeral Home for cremation. A graveside service will be held at 11 a.m. tomorrow at the Bonaparte Cemetery in Bonaparte. Online condolences may be made to the family at schmidtsfuneralhomes.com in memory of Eric Saunders. That's a look at our Southeast Iowa information. For full stories, head to KILJ.com. I'm Allison Jacobs. Have a great day.
3: An extreme heat warning continues until 10 p.m. tonight. Lows level off around 72 tonight under mainly clear skies with a slight chance of thunderstorms. Northwesterly winds 5 to 10 miles per hour. I'm meteorologist Paul Trombley. Right now, 90.

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0: An extreme heat warning continues until 10 p.m. tonight. Slight chance of thunderstorms
1: tonight,
0: otherwise mainly clear skies. Lows level off around 72. Winds out of the northwest, 5 to 10 miles per hour. I'm meteorologist Paul Trombley. Currently 90.

0: faith, trust, and a little Winfield dust is bringing the hometown magic this weekend. Friday through Sunday, plan to be in Winfield. This enchanting schedule is sure to please even the grumpiest of dwarves, test the bravery of the knights, and provide plenty of princess-worthy fun to be had. 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
2: Here's your KILJ forecast for Southeast Iowa. An extreme heat warning continues until 10 p.m. tonight. Slight chance of thunderstorms tonight, otherwise mainly clear skies. Lows level off around 72. Northwesterly winds 5 to 10 miles per hour. Daytime highs approaching 85 tomorrow. Sunshine mixed with clouds at times. Lows dip down to about 65 tomorrow night, mainly clear skies. I'm meteorologist Paul Frombly. Right now, 90.

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0: This is information from around the world on KILJ.
1: Police in Seattle investigating Sunday night shooting that killed three people and injured four near the Space Needle was possibly gang-related violence. In a briefing, Assistant Seattle Chief Nicole Powell confirms one of those killed at the scene, a 19-year-old, was one of the alleged shooters. A 15-year-old suspect is being detained. Police are still looking for a third suspect. A destructive tornado has ripped through northeast Wisconsin as a fast-moving line of storms moves through the Midwest. That twister caused extensive damage and has left thousands without power. That same system's now pummeling through parts of Illinois and Indiana and threatening Kentucky. There's severe thunderstorm watches in the Louisville metro area. The singer-songwriter from Queens but raised in Houston, known as David, will go on trial for murder. Sharon Reardon has that.
2: Following 5 days of graphic testimony, a Los Angeles judge has ruled there is enough evidence for singer David, whose real name is David Burke, to stand trial.

0: trial in the killing and dismemberment of 14-year-old Celeste Rivas Hernandez. Prosecutors allege the teen threatened to expose their relationship, putting the singer's career at risk. The judge found probable cause on charges, including murder, continuous sexual abuse of a child under 14, and unlawful mutilation of human remains. Burke, who's 21, is pleading not guilty and will continue to be held without bail pending trial. I'm Sharon Reardon.
1: The Department of Justice is asking the Supreme Court to restore President Trump's executive order that seeks to restrict mail-in voting. That order directed the Department of Homeland Security to compile a list of verified U.S. citizens eligible to vote, while also instructing the Postal Service to create new rules that would toughen requirements for states conducting voting by mail. The Solicitor General D. John Sauer argues the lower courts have no power to intervene yet because the Postal Service and other involved agencies are still figuring out how they'll implement Trump's directive. I'm Scott Carr. Power plants that only serve data centers will become exempt now from pollution limits that had sought to prevent acid rain, which can kill off the fish population of entire lakes. A new announcement from the EPA says if the power plants are not supplying electricity to the public grid, then they would not be subject to the federal Clean Air Act's acid rain program. The agency says the new guidance is expected to give developers of data centers more flexibility in where and how quickly they can build new ones. The centers are driving a surge in electricity demand across the entire country. A key U.S. Senate race in the state of Maine is now set. NBC's Gabe Gutierrez reports Troy Jackson's overwhelmingly won a vote Saturday in Maine as hundreds of delegates gathered in Bangor.
2: Democrats in Maine have picked their choice to replace Graham Plattner, who dropped out earlier this month after a slew of controversies, including a sexual assault allegation, which he denies. Former state Senate President Troy Jackson will now take on Republican incumbent Susan Collins.
1: Jackson beat out three other Democrats on the ballot. The American music icon Carly Simon's been opening up about a private health battle, as we hear from Michael Kastner.
3: The 83-year-old singer-songwriter has revealed to People that she was diagnosed with Parkinson's disease after undergoing an extensive medical evaluation at the Mayo Clinic. Simon released a statement explaining that she purposely stepped away from the public eye to learn how to deal with a progressive neurological condition, noting that her symptoms can be highly unpredictable from day to day. I'm Michael Kastner.
1: The Philadelphia 76ers have been welcoming the newest member of their team, LeBron James. Announcing James signing officially Monday with a social media picture of the 41-year-old's number 23 jersey in one of their lockers. And in a nod to his King James nickname, right next to a golden crown. I'm Scott Carr.
4: Here's your KILJ forecast for Southeast Iowa. An extreme heat warning continues until 10 p.m. tonight. Slight chance of thunderstorms tonight, otherwise mainly clear skies. Lows level off around 72. Northwesterly winds 5 to 10 miles per hour. High temperatures reach up to 85 tomorrow. Sunshine mixed with clouds at times. Lows dip down to about 65 tomorrow night, mainly clear skies. I'm meteorologist Paul Trombley. Right now, it's 90 degrees. And

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An extreme heat warning continues until 10 p.m. tonight. Lows level off around 72 tonight under mainly clear skies with a slight chance of thunderstorms. Northwesterly winds 5 to 10 miles per hour. I'm meteorologist Paul Trombley. Right now, 90.

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An extreme heat warning continues until 10 p.m. tonight. Slight chance of thunderstorms tonight, otherwise mainly clear skies. Lows level off around 72. Winds out of the northwest, 5 to 10 miles per hour. I'm meteorologist Paul Trombley. Currently 90.

0: This is information from around the world on KILJ.
1: Court documents released Monday afternoon about the mass shooting near Seattle Space Needle showed there were three suspects and one of them was killed. Brad Ford has details.
2: A 15-year-old suspect made his first appearance in juvenile court. He is charged with assault and firearms violations. The victims who were killed at the scene include a 19-year-old man and a 44-year-old man. A 56-year-old woman died at Harborview Medical Center. Police are working to identify a second suspect. Four people were wounded, including a 2-year-old who is in stable condition. I'm Brad Ford.
1: The Department of Justice is turning to the Supreme Court to restore President Trump's executive order that seeks to restrict mail-in voting. The executive order directs the Department of Homeland Security to compile a list of verified U.S. citizens who are eligible to vote, while also instructing USPS to create new rules that would toughen requirements for states conducting voting by mail. Solicitor General D. John Sauer argues that the lower courts have no power to intervene yet because the USPS and other involved agencies are still sorting out how they'll implement Trump's directive. Now the administration wants the high court to immediately intervene to ensure agencies can resume in time for this year's midterm elections. Singer David will go on trial for murder. That story from Sharon Reardon.
3: Following 5 days of graphic testimony, a Los Angeles judge has ruled there is enough evidence for singer David, whose real name is David Burke, to stand trial in the killing and dismemberment of 14-year-old Celeste Rivas Hernandez. Prosecutors allege the teen threatened to expose their relationship, putting the singer's career at risk. Burke, who's 21, is pleaded not guilty and will continue to be held without bail pending trial. I'm Sharon Reardon.
1: The man convicted of murdering four University of Idaho students wants to take back his guilty plea. In an interview with the New York Times, Brian Koberger claims he's innocent and now wants a trial. He told the Times he's filed a petition challenging his conviction based on a plea deal. Koberger pleaded guilty last year and was sentenced to four consecutive life terms without parole for the 2022 murders. I'm Tammy Trujillo. President Trump is set to hold meetings with two key U.S. allies in the backdrop of the memorial service for the late Senator Lindsey Graham. Scott Carr has details.
4: Israeli Prime Minister Benjamin Netanyahu and Ukrainian President Volodymyr Zelensky are both in Washington, D.C. for the service, and both plan to meet one-on-one with President Trump. Of late, Trump has appeared more publicly supportive of Zelensky, as Ukraine's war with Russia is now in its fourth year. And Trump's been more publicly frustrated with Netanyahu as Trump tries to end the war with Iran. I'm Scott Carr in Washington.
1: The Federal Reserve kicks off its two-day meeting on Tuesday ahead of its interest rate decision on Wednesday. A majority of investors polled believe the Fed will hold rates steady. Several Fed officials have recently expressed concern about persistently high inflation. President Trump's again calling for an interest rate cut. Savannah Guthrie is directly addressing her mother's kidnappers in a new video posted to Instagram on Monday. That story from Wendy Swanson.
5: Her mom, Nancy, went missing from her home in Tucson, Arizona in February and has yet to be found.
6: We are in a nightmare that will not end. Nothing about our situation has changed.
5: The Today Show co-host said in her message, "We've done our part and we'll never stop looking for her." She also made a plea to the kidnappers, urging them to, quote, make the right choice, help us find her, tell us where to look for her. The FBI joined in the search for Nancy and is offering a $1 million reward for information leading to her recovery. In Arizona, I'm Wendy Swanson.
1: Young kids who own cell phones scored lower on reading comprehension tests, according to a new study out of UCLA. Researchers measured reading comprehension scores of more than 100 children in the third and sixth grades. They found that among those who had their own personal phones, scores were lower regardless of whether or not they had the phones with them during testing. For children from non-English speaking homes who owned phones, reading comprehension was significantly better the earlier they began texting or had access to games. I'm Tammy Trujillo.
7: Here's your KILJ forecast for Southeast Iowa. Lows level off around 72 overnight under mainly clear skies. Winds out of the northwest, 5 to 10 miles per hour. Sunshine mixed with clouds at times. Tuesday, highs level off around 85. Mainly clear skies. Tuesday night, lows level off around 65. Bright sunshine expected Wednesday with daytime highs approaching 86. 88 Thursday. I'm meteorologist Paul Trombley. Currently, it's 81 degrees.

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Here's your KILJ forecast for Southeast Iowa. Lows level off around 72 overnight under mainly clear skies, northwesterly winds 5 to 10 miles per hour. High temperatures reach up to 85 Tuesday, sunshine mixed with clouds at times. Lows dip down to about 65 Tuesday night, mainly clear skies. Bright sunshine expected Wednesday with daytime highs approaching 86, 88 Thursday. I'm meteorologist Paul Trombley. Right now, 81.

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3: Lows dip down to about 72 overnight under mainly clear skies. Winds out of the northwest, 5 to 10 miles per hour. Daytime highs approaching 85 Tuesday. Sunshine mixed with clouds at times. I'm meteorologist Paul Trombley. Right now, it's 81 degrees.

0: The tornado caused extensive damage and has left thousands without power, but there are no confirmations of fatalities or injuries. The storm system that caused the twister is now pummeling parts of Illinois and Indiana and threatening Kentucky. A severe thunderstorm watch has been issued for the north and northeast of the Louisville metro area. The Department of Justice is turning to the Supreme Court to restore President Trump's executive order that seeks to restrict mail-in voting. The executive order directs the Department of Homeland Security to compile a list of verified U.S. citizens eligible to vote, while also instructing the USPS to create new rules that would toughen requirements for states conducting voting by mail. Solicitor General Dijon Sauer argues that the lower courts have no power to intervene yet because the USPS and other involved agencies are still sorting out how they'll implement Trump's directive. Now the administration wants the high court to immediately intervene to ensure agencies can resume in time for this year's midterm elections. The president's expressing some optimism when it comes to diplomatic efforts in the Iran war. Speaking aboard Air Force One, Trump says he has a lot of patience and time for reaching a deal with Iran. But he also told reporters that if the U.S. and Iran can't make a deal, quote, we go back to doing what we were doing. U.S. diplomats sought to give peace talks some space on Friday, bringing a halt to 2 weeks of military strikes. The Philadelphia 76ers are welcoming LeBron James. The team announced his signing on Monday with a social media photo of the 41-year-old's number 23 jersey in a locker, next to a golden crown and a nod to his King James nickname. The 22-time NBA All-Star signed a 2-year, $8 million contract with the Sixers on Sunday after seriously considering retirement. James says he believes he can help bring a championship back to the city of Philadelphia. I'm Tammy Trujillo. Power plants that only serve data centers are exempt from pollution limits that seek to prevent acid rain. Scott Carr has more from Washington.
1: According to an EPA announcement, if a power plant is not supplying electricity to the public grid, then they would not be subject to the 31-year-old Federal Clean Air Act's acid rain program. The new guidance is expected to give data center developers greater flexibility in where and how quickly they can build new centers, which are driving a surge in electricity demand nationwide. This as the Trump administration continues to work toward allowing data centers to build their own power sources. I'm Scott Carr in Washington.
0: Kentucky Senator Mitch McConnell's office is providing an update on his health. In a news release Monday morning, McConnell says he's working hard to get back to his full schedule of work in the Senate and in Kentucky and is keeping up with intense physical therapy per his doctor's orders. The release also includes a photo of McConnell and his wife, Elaine Chao, which was taken on Sunday. It ends with a statement from his attending physician who says McConnell continues to recover at a rehab facility following a fall at home in June, that he's not yet medically cleared to leave the rehab facility and return to the office. A detention hearing is set for social media influencers Andrew and Tristan Tate. A federal judge will decide August 13th whether to release the brothers from custody while they fight extradition to the UK, where they're accused of rape and sex trafficking. The extradition process could take months. The brothers are expected to remain behind bars in Miami for at least another few weeks. A stage adaptation of Purple Rain, the 1984 cult classic starring Prince, is coming to Broadway. It's set to run at the Majestic Theater in New York. The movie became a box office hit with nearly $100 million worldwide and inspired the Grammy-winning album of the same name. Previews begin next March with opening night set for April 12th. I'm Tammy Trujillo.
2: Partly cloudy skies overnight with a low of 72. North winds 5 to 10 miles per hour. Sunshine mixed with clouds at times. Tuesday, highs level off around 85. Tuesday night, lows dip down to about 65. I'm meteorologist Paul Frombly. Currently, it's 79 degrees. Bye, bye, bye.

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Here's your updated forecast brought to you by Quickstar, supporting local weather and communities across the state. Lows dip down to about 72 overnight under mainly clear skies, northwest winds 5 to 10 miles per hour. High temperatures reach up to 85 Tuesday, a blend of clouds and sun. Lows dip down to about 65 Tuesday night, mainly clear. Highs level off around 86 Wednesday under sunny skies, 88 Thursday. I'm meteorologist Paul Trombley. Right now, 79.

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2: Here's your updated forecast brought to you by Quickstar, supporting local weather and communities across the state. Partly cloudy overnight with a low of 72. Winds out of the north, 5 to 10 miles per hour. Sunshine mixed with clouds at times. Tuesday, highs level off around 85. Mainly clear Tuesday night, lows around 65. Bright sunshine expected Wednesday with highs around 86. 88 Thursday. I'm meteorologist Paul Trombley. Currently 79.

0: This is information from around the world on KILJ.
1: Idaho Attorney General Raul Labrador says his office is ready to fight a petition from convicted murderer Brian Koberger for post-conviction relief. Brad Ford reports.
2: Brian Koberger pleaded guilty and waived his right to appeal.

0: industry in the Detroit area. In a campaign-style speech at the GM Milford Proving Ground, Trump says he's done more for auto workers than any other president.
1: We're building more auto factories and more plants than at any time in the history of our country. And someday the fake news is going to be writing stories about it. They don't like to write those stories. That's why they call them the fake news.
0: He says his tariffs targeting foreign autos have boosted domestic production. His visit comes less than 100 days before the midterm elections and a week before Michigan holds its primaries. Senators will meet with Ukrainian President Volodymyr Zelensky at the Capitol. All 100 senators reportedly have been invited to the meeting, which comes as lawmakers in the upper chamber consider a bill that would impose harsher sanctions on Russia and its trading partners. The bill has broad partisan support, including from the president, who requested it included expanded sanctions on Iran and Hezbollah. It's officially Jimothy Summer in Seattle. The Seattle City Council presented an official proclamation in the raccoon's honor yesterday. The move came just days after Governor Bob Ferguson proclaimed Jimothy as the Washingtonian of the day last week. Videos of the extremely short-necked raccoon have gone viral, capturing the attention of millions. Jimothy's appearance is likely caused by what's known as short spine syndrome. I'm Tammy Trujillo. The Department of Justice is turning to the Supreme Court to restore President Trump's executive order that seeks to restrict mail-in voting. More from Mark Mayfield.
2: The executive order directs the Department of Homeland Security to compile a list of verified U.S. citizens who are eligible to vote, while also instructing the USPS to create new rules that would toughen requirements for states conducting voting by mail. Solicitor General D. John Sauer argues that the lower courts have no power to intervene yet because the USPS and other involved agencies are still sorting out how they're going to implement Trump's directive. Now, the administration wants the high court to immediately intervene to ensure that agencies can resume in time for this year's midterm elections. I'm Mark Mayfield.
0: The Federal Reserve kicks off its two-day meeting today ahead of its interest rate decision on Wednesday. A majority of investors polled believe the Fed will hold rates steady. Several Fed officials have recently expressed concern about persistently high inflation. President Trump is again calling for an interest rate cut. Savannah Guthrie is directly addressing her mother's kidnappers in a new video posted to Instagram on Monday. A story from Wendy Swanson.
3: Her mom, Nancy, went missing from her home in Tucson, Arizona in February and has yet to be found.
4: We are in a nightmare that will not end. Nothing about our situation has changed.
3: The Today Show co-host said in her message, "We've done our part and we'll never stop looking for her." She also made a plea to the kidnappers, urging them to, quote, "make the right choice, help us find her, tell us where to look for her." The FBI joined in the search for Nancy and is offering a $1 million reward for information leading to her recovery. In Arizona, I'm Wendy Swanson.
0: 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A price hasn't been announced yet. I'm Tammy Trujillo.
5: Partly cloudy skies overnight with a low of 72. North winds 5 to 10 miles per hour. Sunshine mixed with clouds at times again Tuesday. High temperatures reach up to 85. Lows level off around 65 Tuesday night. I'm meteorologist Paul Frombly. Right now, it's 77 degrees.

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partly cloudy skies overnight with a low of 72. North winds 5 to 10 miles per hour. Sunshine mixed with clouds at times. Tuesday, highs level off around 85. Tuesday night, lows dip down to about 65. I'm meteorologist Paul Frombly. Currently 77.

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2: Here's your updated forecast brought to you by Quickstar, supporting local weather and communities across the state. Lows dip down to about 72 overnight under partly cloudy skies. Winds out of the north, 5 to 10 miles per hour. Sunshine mixed with clouds at times again Tuesday. High temperatures reach up to 85. Lows dip down to about 65 Tuesday night. Mainly clear skies. Highs level off around 86 Wednesday under clear skies. 88 Thursday. I'm meteorologist Paul Trombley. Right now, 77.

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1: President Trump is touting the U.S. auto industry in a campaign-style speech at the GM Milford Proving Ground in Michigan Monday. Trump said he's done more for auto workers than any other president. He says his tariffs targeting foreign autos have boosted domestic production.
2: We're building more auto factories and more plants than at any time in the history of our country. And someday the fake news is going to be writing stories about it. They don't like to write those stories. That's why they call them the fake news.
1: His visit comes less than 100 days before the midterm elections and a week before Michigan holds its primaries. Idaho Attorney General Raul Labrador says his office is ready to fight a petition from convicted murderer Brian Koberger for post-conviction relief. That story from Brad Ford.
3: Brian Koberger pleaded guilty and waived his right to appeal. Post-conviction relief is a civil process where a convicted person has to prove their counsel was ineffective or other factors that could have prevented him from pleading guilty. Koberger says his attorneys made false promises and left out information that could have exonerated him. Koberger pleaded guilty to killing four University of Idaho students. I'm Brad Ford.
1: Police say Sunday night's shooting that killed three people and injured four near Seattle Space Needle was possibly gang-related violence. In a briefing Monday afternoon, Assistant Seattle Chief Nicole Powell confirmed one of the deceased, a 19-year-old killed at the scene, was one of the alleged shooters. She also confirmed that police are still

0: searching for a third suspect. A 15-year-old suspect is currently being detained. A stage adaptation of Purple Rain, the 1984 classic film starring Prince, is coming to Broadway. It's set to run at the Majestic Theater in New York. The movie became a box office hit with nearly $100 million worldwide and inspired the Grammy-winning album of the same name. Previews begin next March ahead of opening night set for April 12th. I'm Tammy Trujillo. President Trump is set to hold meetings with two key U.S. allies in the backdrop of the memorial service for the late Senator Lindsey Graham. Scott Carr has details.
1: Israeli Prime Minister Benjamin Netanyahu and Ukrainian President Volodymyr Zelensky are both in Washington, D.C. for the service, and both plan to meet one-on-one with President Trump. Of late, Trump has appeared more publicly supportive of Zelensky, as Ukraine's war with Russia is now in its fourth year. And Trump's been more publicly frustrated with Netanyahu as Trump tries to end the war with Iran. I'm Scott Carr in Washington.
0: The CEO of Cracker Barrel Restaurants is stepping down. The restaurant announced on Monday that Julie Messino will resign from the role next month, but stay with the company until October 9th in an advisory capacity. The news comes after Messino was in the middle of a controversy last year surrounding the restaurant's logo. Cracker Barrel's new logo had eliminated the image of a man known as Uncle Herschel sitting in a chair leaning against a barrel. The decision was quickly reversed after public backlash. The White House is putting out a holiday call for volunteers and performers. That story from Monica Nelson.
2: First Lady Melania Trump launched the volunteer and performer application submission period for this year's holiday season with an announcement Monday. Volunteers must be U.S. citizens and at least 18 years old to participate in the decorating that takes place during the week of November 23rd. The deadline to apply to be a volunteer or a performer is August 28th. I'm Monica Nelson.
0: With U.S. wine consumption dropping, some California grape farmers are considering switching to agave, a plant used to make agave spirits. Agave plants need little water, so they're cheaper to grow than many other crops. Agave is best known as the main ingredient in Mexico's tequila and mezcal. At least seven California companies are already making agave spirits, according to the California Agave Council. I'm Tammy Trujillo.
3: Here's your KILJ forecast for Southeast Iowa. Lows around 72 overnight under partly cloudy skies. Winds out of the north, 5 to 10 miles per hour. Highs level off around 87 Tuesday. Sunshine mixed with clouds at times. Mainly clear Tuesday night. Lows around 66. Lots of sunshine and dry Wednesday. Clouds on the increase by Thursday. Mid-80s Wednesday. Upper 80s by Thursday. I'm meteorologist Paul Trombley. Currently 75.

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Lows level off around 72 overnight under partly cloudy skies. Northerly winds 5 to 10 miles per hour. Sunshine mixed with clouds at times again Tuesday. Daytime highs approaching 87. Lows around 66 Tuesday night. I'm meteorologist Paul Frombly. Currently,

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2: Lows dip down to about 72 overnight under partly cloudy skies. Winds out of the north, 5 to 10 miles per hour. Highs level off around 87 Tuesday. Sunshine mixed with clouds at times. I'm meteorologist Paul Trombley. Currently 75.

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1: President Trump is set to hold meetings with two key U.S. allies in the backdrop of the memorial service for the late Senator Lindsey Graham. Scott Carr has more.
2: Israeli Prime Minister Benjamin Netanyahu and Ukrainian President Volodymyr Zelensky are both in Washington, D.C. for the service, and both plan to meet one-on-one with President Trump. Of late, Trump has appeared more publicly supportive of Zelensky, as Ukraine's war with Russia is now in its fourth year. And Trump's been more publicly frustrated with Netanyahu as Trump tries to end the war with Iran. I'm Scott Carr in Washington.
1: The U.S. and Iran are continuing a temporary hiatus to hostilities. U.S. diplomats sought to give peace talks some space on Friday, bringing a halt to 2 weeks of military strikes. Iran said it will reciprocate following a China-led push to resume stalled diplomatic efforts in Pakistan, though Iran denied media reports that it had agreed to a 10-day ceasefire. The U.S. and Iran are currently not in official direct talks, but are negotiating through intermediaries. When direct talks resume, negotiators will have to agree on a number of controversial topics, including the future of Iran's nuclear program. President Trump is again calling for an interest rate cut.
3: We should have the lowest interest rate in the world.
1: Speaking aboard Air Force One on Monday, Trump told reporters the new head of the Federal Reserve, Kevin Warsh, is doing a fantastic job, but the Reserve Board is very political and some members may have bad intentions. Trump nominated Warsh and said he knows what Warsh wants to do. The Federal Reserve will announce its next rate decision on Wednesday. A destructive tornado ripped through northeast Wisconsin Monday as a fast-moving line of storms moves through the Midwest. The tornado caused extensive damage and has left thousands without power, but there are no confirmations of fatalities or injuries yet. And the Coca-Cola Company announced that milk brand Fairlife has resumed the majority of its production in the U.S. This comes after a ransomware attack halted operations. It's unclear when the breach occurred. The beverage giant added that product

0: station last year. Senator Schumer, a Democrat, says he'll block any bill that renames Penn after Trump.
1: Democrats are fighting to renew robust infrastructure investments. Republicans are threatening those investments by turning the transportation surface bill into a vehicle for Trump's vanity project.
0: In New York, I'm Scott Pringle.
2: President Trump is renewing his push to bolster the American auto industry. In a campaign-style speech at the GM Milford Proving Ground in Milford, Michigan, Trump says he's done more for auto workers than any other president. Says his tariffs targeting foreign autos have boosted domestic production. His visit comes less than 100 days before the midterm elections and a week before Michigan holds its primaries. The Democratic Senate primary contest between progressive Abdul El-Sayed and Congresswoman Haley Stevens is in the national spotlight. The winner is going to face Trump-endorsed Republican Mike Rogers. The White House is putting out a holiday call for volunteers and performers. Monica Nelson explains.
3: First Lady Melania Trump launched the volunteer and performer application submission period for this year's holiday season with an announcement Monday. Volunteers must be U.S. citizens and at least 18 years old to participate in the decorating that takes place during the week of November 23rd. The deadline to apply to be a volunteer or a performer is August 28th. I'm Monica Nelson.
2: And a detention hearing is set for social media influencers Andrew and Tristan Tate. A federal judge is going to decide August the 13th whether to release the brothers from custody while they fight extradition to the UK. I'm Mark Mayfield.
4: Here's your KILJ forecast for Southeast Iowa. Lows dip down to about 72 overnight under mainly cloudy skies. Winds out of the north, 5 to 10 miles per hour. Daytime highs approaching 87 Tuesday. Sunshine mixed with clouds at times. Lows level off around 66 Tuesday night. Sunny skies and dry Wednesday, clouds on the increase by Thursday. Mid-80s Wednesday, upper 80s by Thursday. I'm meteorologist Paul Trombley. Right now, it's 75 degrees.

And tomorrow west. Travel my way, take the highway, that's the best. 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It winds from Chicago to LA.

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Here's your KILJ forecast for Southeast Iowa. Lows dip down to about 72 overnight under mainly cloudy skies. Winds out of the north, 5 to 10 miles per hour. Highs level off around 87 Tuesday. Sunshine mixed with clouds at times. Lows dip down to about 66 Tuesday night, mainly clear skies. Bright sunshine and dry Wednesday. Clouds on the increase by Thursday. Mid-80s Wednesday. Upper 80s by Thursday. I'm meteorologist Paul Trombley. Right now, it's 75 degrees.

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2: Lows dip down to about 72 overnight under mainly cloudy skies. Winds out of the north, 5 to 10 miles per hour. Highs level off around 87 Tuesday. Sunshine mixed with clouds at times. I'm meteorologist Paul Trombley. Right now, 75.

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1: President Trump is touting the U.S. auto industry in a campaign-style speech at the GM Milford Proving Ground in Michigan Monday. Trump said he's done more for auto workers than any other president. He says his tariffs targeting foreign autos have boosted domestic production.
2: We're building more auto factories and more plants than at any time in the history of our country. And someday the fake news is going to be writing stories about it. They don't like to write those stories. That's why they call them the fake news.
1: His visit comes less than 100 days before the midterm elections and a week before Michigan holds its primaries. Idaho Attorney General Raul Labrador says his office is ready to fight a petition from convicted murderer Brian Koberger for post-conviction relief. That story from Brad Ford.
3: Brian Koberger pleaded guilty and waived his right to appeal. Post-conviction relief is a civil process where a convicted person has to prove their counsel was ineffective or other factors that could have prevented him from pleading guilty. Koberger says his attorneys made false promises and left out information that could have exonerated him. Koberger pleaded guilty to killing four University of Idaho students. I'm Brad Ford.
1: Police say Sunday night's shooting that killed three people and injured four near Seattle Space Needle was possibly gang-related violence. In a briefing Monday afternoon, Assistant Seattle Chief Nicole Powell confirmed one of the deceased, a 19-year-old killed at the scene, was one of the alleged shooters. She also confirmed that police are still searching for a third suspect. A 15-year-old suspect is currently being detained. A stage adaptation of Purple Rain, the 1984 classic film starring Prince, is coming to Broadway. It's set to run at the Majestic Theater in New York. The movie became a box office hit with nearly $100 million worldwide and inspired the Grammy-winning album of the same name. Previews begin next March ahead of opening night set for April 12th. I'm Tammy Trujillo. President Trump is set to hold meetings with two key U.S. allies in the backdrop of the memorial service for the late Senator Lindsey Graham. Scott Carr has details.
4: Israeli Prime Minister Benjamin Netanyahu

0: Restaurant announced on Monday that Julie Messino will resign from the role next month, but stay with the company until October 9th in an advisory capacity. The news comes after Messino was in the middle of a controversy last year surrounding the restaurant's logo. Cracker Barrel's new logo had eliminated the image of a man known as Uncle Herschel sitting in a chair leaning against a barrel. The decision was quickly reversed after public backlash. The White House is putting out a holiday call for volunteers and performers. That story from Monica Nelson.
1: First Lady Melania Trump launched the volunteer and performer application submission period for this year's holiday season with an announcement Monday. Volunteers must be U.S. citizens and at least 18 years old to participate in the decorating that takes place during the week of November 23rd. The deadline to apply to be a volunteer or a performer is August 28th. I'm Monica Nelson.
0: With U.S. wine consumption dropping, some California grape farmers are considering switching to agave, a plant used to make agave spirits. Agave plants need little water, so they're cheaper to grow than many other crops. Agave is best known as the main ingredient in Mexico's tequila and mezcal. At least seven California companies are already making agave spirits, according to the California Agave Council. I'm Tammy Trujillo.
2: 87 today, under partly cloudy skies, winds out of the northeast, 5 to 10 miles per hour. Lows level off around 66. Tonight, mainly clear skies. Tomorrow, highs level off around 86. I'm meteorologist Paul Frombly. Currently, it's 73 degrees.

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Here's your KILJ forecast for Southeast Iowa. Sunshine mixed with clouds at times today, with daytime highs approaching 87. Northeast winds 5 to 10 miles per hour. Mainly clear skies tonight, lows level off around 66. Highs level off around 86. Tomorrow, bright sunshine expected. Sunshine mixed with clouds at times Thursday, with daytime highs approaching 87. 78, thunderstorms likely Friday. I'm meteorologist Paul Trombley. Right now, it's 73 degrees.

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2: Here's your KILJ forecast for Southeast Iowa. Sunshine mixed with clouds at times today, with daytime highs approaching 87. Northeasterly winds, 5 to 10 miles per hour. Mainly clear skies tonight, lows dip down to about 66. High temperatures reach up to 86. Tomorrow, ample sunshine expected. Sunshine mixed with clouds at times Thursday, with highs around 87. 78, storms likely Friday. I'm meteorologist Paul Trombley. Right now, it's 73 degrees.

Ladies and gentlemen listening across Southeast Iowa and this great nation, we invite you to pause and reflect as KILJ proudly brings you our national anthem, The Star-Spangled Banner.

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1: This is information from around the world on KILJ.
2: President Trump will meet with two key U.S. allies in town for the memorial service for the late Senator Lindsey Graham. Alice Barr in Washington this morning.
3: Israeli Prime Minister Benjamin Netanyahu arrived yesterday to attend today's funeral. Netanyahu called Graham one of Israel's greatest friends. The Israeli leader will also meet with President Trump at the White House for the first face-to-face talk since the beginning of the war with Iran. President Trump has publicly shown frustration toward Netanyahu, calling him difficult as Israel's continued strikes on Lebanon complicated any peace agreement with Iran.
2: Ukraine's Vladimir Zelensky will also meet one-on-one with Trump. Graham had visited with Zelensky in Ukraine the day before he died. The Justice Department is asking the U.S. Supreme Court to restore President Trump's executive order on mail-in voting. The order would require the Department of Homeland Security to create a list of verified U.S. citizens eligible to vote, while directing the Postal Service to tighten rules for states that conduct elections by mail. A massive magnitude 7.1 earthquake has shaken southwestern Japan. The U.S. Geological Survey reports the quake's epicenter was near the coastal city of Uki just before 4:30 p.m. local time. At least 50 people have reportedly been injured and some buildings and bridges have collapsed. Police say Sunday night shooting that killed three people and injured four near Seattle Space Needle was possibly gang-related violence. More from Mark Mayfield.
4: In a briefing Monday afternoon, Assistant Seattle Police Chief Nicole Powell confirmed that one of the deceased, a 19-year-old killed at the scene, was one of the alleged shooters. Wilson also confirmed that police are still searching for a third suspect. A 15-year-old suspect is currently being detained. Police ask for the public's help with any information they may have.
2: I'm Michael Kastner. The Idaho Attorney General says his office is ready to fight a petition from convicted murderer Brian Koberger for post-conviction relief. More from Brad Ford.
5: Brian Koberger pleaded guilty and waived his right to appeal. Post-conviction relief is a civil process where a convicted person has to prove their counsel was ineffective or other factors that could have prevented him from pleading guilty. Koberger says his attorneys made false promises and left out information that could have exonerated him. Koberger pleaded guilty to killing four University of Idaho students.
2: Satellites are helping spot wildfires in California. More from Dina Kodiak.
6: A global nonprofit group has created technology to find, track, and study wildfires. Earth Fire Alliance launched the first of three wildfire spotting satellites on July 7th. Right now, California uses a network of sensors and a system called FireGuard, which relies on military satellite data to detect wildfires. EFA's new satellite system will help send firefighting resources to the right places more quickly, giving crews a better chance to stop fires before they spread.
2: Research shows your drive to work is easier and less risky than your drive home. More from Bree Tennis.
7: Nobody wants a speeding ticket, but statistically speaking, it's probably your turn to get one. Insurance sites say there are 41 million speeding tickets handed out in the U.S. every year. That averages out to about one ticket per driver every 10 years. According to MarketWatch, you're more likely to get one on the drive home. They say fatigue sets in and you become a sloppy driver. Police say it's also easier to pull someone over when traffic thins.
2: Cracker Barrel is getting a new CEO as Julie Messino steps down from the role next month. Her departure follows controversy last year over a redesigned logo that removed the longtime Uncle Herschel character before the company reversed the decision after customer backlash. I'm Michael Kastner.
8: 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KILJ, Mount Pleasant, Iowa.
9: Crop Progress. Hello, everyone. I'm Mark Dorenkamp with Agribusiness News on Brownfield. The number one corn and soybean seed in the U.S. is Pioneer, the brand that consistently delivers the performance farmers trust. Pump up your yields. Plant Pioneer. U.S. crop condition ratings were steady to lower over the past week. The USDA says 63% of U.S. corn is in good to excellent shape, down 4% on the week, with 78% of the crop silking. 63% of soybeans are good to excellent, 3% less than last week, with 80% blooming. Broughton, Minnesota farmer Ryan McIntoon tells Brownfield, outside of a small hail event, the growing season is going well.
10: Throughout June, I was starting to get worried I was getting too dry, and then all of a sudden we just kept catching rains every 3 days. I think we got an inch, and I was starting to worry we were getting too much rain, actually, then for a while. But obviously glad we got that rain to carry us through that stretch of 90s.
9: A U.S. representative from Iowa says permanent nationwide year-round E15 would provide greater market certainty for corn growers and biofuel producers. Republican Congresswoman Marionette Miller Meeks says getting an E15 bill passed out of the U.S. House earlier this year was a long time coming. The legislation has since stalled in the U.S. Senate, and Miller Meeks tells Brownfield,
11: "We're hoping the Senate side wakes up and does their job and gets it passed. We've certainly had those conversations. It is critically important."
9: A pair of ag economists say it's time to start planning for the 2027 crop. Brownfield's Kellen Havikin has the story.
12: Alan Featherstone with Kansas State University says producers should start budgeting for next year's crop and include government assistance they receive this year.
13: Whether or not that be input prices, marketing plans, take the advantage of those payments that are coming in and use them effectively to position your farm for 2027.
12: Gary Schnitke with the University of Illinois says farmers should start finalizing input decisions in September.
14: And in the Midwest, we'll start talking about nitrogen, and I don't see how it can't be but a lot higher than it was last year at this time.
12: From the Agricultural and Applied Economics Association annual meeting in Kansas City, I'm Kellen Havikin for Brownfield.
9: And Mississippi State ag economist Josh Maples tells Brownfield rising fuel costs could eventually change what proteins consumers put in their grocery carts.
15: You know, meat's pretty inelastic. People are going to buy meat, but they can shift around from what they buy either within the beef complex or within pork or chicken.
9: He says it's the prolonged pressure of higher fuel prices that is problematic.
15: The longer the consumers have to pay higher prices for other things they have to buy, inelastic goods like fuel, you know, the longer that has an impact on their purchasing power for other things.
9: Maples says consumers have some flexibility with shorter-term price shocks, but absorbing long-term price increases is difficult. I'm Mark Dorenkamp with Brownfield Ag News.
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3: 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Maritime shipping burns up about 87 billion gallons a year in fuel, which is even more than the aviation industry. Brian Werner heads the Minnesota Biofuels Association and says marine fuels are a prime opportunity.
5: Ethanol producers are ready to supply the marine market and to continue to expand farm profitability and rural prosperity through additional decarbonization efforts in marine fuel. It can really serve as both a stabilizing force, but also a catalyst for agricultural development and market demand for corn while increasing production of co-products from the ethanol production process like protein, fiber, and corn oil that can be reintegrated into the food and feed system.
3: Werner says marine use of biofuels is just getting started and rapid growth is expected.
5: The overall demand is going to double by 2030. And so while we're seeing some ethanol-capable marine vessels and ethanol gallons consumed in marine shipping right now, that's projected to increase to about over 1,000 vessels and about 6.4 billion gallons by 2030.
3: Werner was part of a recent panel discussion hosted by Minnesota's Agricultural Utilization Research Institute, and I'll have more on the subject in tomorrow's show. That's Farm to Fork. I'm Daryl Anderson.
6: This is Radio Iowa. After heat indices of 110 degrees Monday, forecasters say it'll be cooler across Iowa today. It'll still be hot, but highs should only be in the 80s. The Central Iowa Water Works has ended all water use restrictions after nitrate levels dropped below EPA limits. Nitrate removal equipment was shut down last week after a record 193 straight days. The American Red Cross says the blood shortage is now at the crisis stage. Josh Murray at the Iowa-Nebraska chapter says many donors are coming forward, but it's still not enough to meet the rising demand.
7: We actually are below a one-day supply of type O positive blood, which is the most common blood type.
6: Murray says contributing factors include the extreme heat, the poor air quality due to wildfire smoke, and the widespread outbreak of foodborne illnesses. State health officials now say 184 cyclospora infections were reported statewide as of last week. That's more than three times the number from a year ago. This is Radio Iowa.
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9: From your Southeast Iowa Information Center, I'm Allison Jacobs. Southeast Iowa will get a break from the oppressive humidity experienced over the past several days. High temperatures today and Wednesday are expected to reach the mid to upper 80s, with overnight lows in the 60s. Dew points will gradually range from the mid-60s to lower 70s, a noticeable improvement from the unusually humid conditions that pushed dew points into the lower 80s. Wildfire smoke high in the atmosphere could create hazy skies, but dry conditions are expected through most of Thursday. Rain chances increase Thursday night before occasional showers become likely on Friday. Friday will also be cooler, with highs ranging from the upper 70s to lower 80s. Two people were arrested Sunday afternoon after a reported domestic disturbance led to a traffic disruption on Highway 218 in Henry County. According to the Henry County Sheriff's Office, deputies were called just before 12:30 in the afternoon to the area near mile marker 56 after reports of a man and woman physically fighting along the side of the highway. Authorities say the male suspect got back into a vehicle and drove south. Just minutes later, dispatchers received numerous 911 calls reporting the same man had stopped near mile marker 52 and was standing in the northbound lanes of Highway 218. Callers reported he was climbing onto stopped vehicles and preventing traffic from moving. Henry County deputies, assisted by the Mount Pleasant Police Department, responded and took 37-year-old Raymond Bradley of Keokuk into custody. Bradley is charged with domestic abuse assault, an aggravated misdemeanor, violation of a protective order, a simple misdemeanor, disorderly conduct for blocking the roadway, a serious misdemeanor, interference with official acts, a simple misdemeanor, and reckless driving, a simple misdemeanor. Following further investigation, authorities also arrested 43-year-old Tasha Pierce of Cedar Rapids. She is charged with violation of a protective order, a simple misdemeanor. As always, a criminal charge is merely an accusation, and all defendants are presumed innocent unless and until proven guilty in a court of law. Officers with the Fairfield Police Department safely resolved a juvenile mental health crisis Saturday evening without serious injuries after a tense, nearly 15-minute standoff. Police say officers were called to a Fairfield residence around 8:30 in the evening Saturday after receiving a report of a juvenile threatening to self-harm while holding a knife. When officers arrived, they began speaking with the juvenile using crisis intervention team or CIT training to calmly de-escalate the situation. After about 15 minutes, the juvenile agreed to put the knife down safely. As officers attempted to take the juvenile into protective custody for a mental health evaluation, police say the juvenile became combative, biting and kicking officers. The juvenile was eventually taken into custody and transported to the Jefferson County Health Center for evaluation. Police say the juvenile again became combative at the hospital, attempting to assault a healthcare worker and a family member. Officers intervened and were reportedly assaulted again while safely restraining the juvenile. The Fairfield Police Department praised the responding officers for their professionalism, patience, and restraint throughout the incident, saying they relied on their crisis intervention training and used only the amount of force necessary to protect the juvenile, healthcare staff, family members, and themselves. Because the incident involves a juvenile, no identifying information has been released. The department says it remains committed to responding to mental health crises with compassion while prioritizing the safety of everyone involved. Iowa farmers had 6 days suitable for field work during the week ending July 26th, more than 2 days above the same period last year. Iowa Agriculture Secretary Mike Naig said the week began with severe weather and ended with oppressive heat and humidity. While crop conditions remain generally strong, Naig said wind, hail, excessive rainfall, and persistent dryness have created some variability across the state. He added that many areas could use a good rain. 87% of Iowa's corn has reached the silking stage, 6 percentage points ahead of last year. 28% has reached the dough stage, 4 points behind last year. Overall, 80% of the corn crop is rated in good to excellent condition. Soybean blooming reached 80%, while 48% of the crop is setting pods. Iowa's soybeans are rated 78% good to excellent. The oat harvest reached 67% complete, 20 percentage points ahead of last year. Oat conditions were rated 82% good to excellent, while 65% of pastures received a good to excellent rating. Topsoil moisture was rated 36% short or very short, with subsoil moisture rated 35% short or very short. Access Energy Cooperative is letting customers know about utility work taking place over the next several weeks. The cooperative says contractors will be testing utility poles in several Southeast Iowa communities, including West Point, Franklin, Weaver, Donaldson, and Denmark. The pole testing is part of routine maintenance to help inspect the condition of utility poles and ensure the reliability of the electric system. Residents may notice contractors working in those areas during the next few weeks. Anyone with questions about the work is encouraged to contact Access Energy Cooperative. That's 1-866-242-4232. Drivers are being reminded that the inside of a parked vehicle can become dangerously hot, even when outdoor temperatures feel relatively mild. A vehicle's interior temperature can rise about 40 degrees in 1 hour, with roughly 80% of that increase occurring during the first 30 minutes. When it is 80 degrees outside, the temperature inside a vehicle can reach 99 degrees in just 10 minutes, 114 degrees after 30 minutes, and 123 degrees within an hour. On a 90-degree day, the interior can climb to 109 degrees in 10 minutes, and 133 degrees after an hour. Even when the outside temperature is only 70 degrees, a vehicle can reach 104 degrees within 30 minutes. Never leave a child, older adult, or pet unattended inside a vehicle, even for a short time. Drivers should also check the back seat before locking and walking away. Anyone who sees a child or vulnerable person alone in a hot vehicle should immediately call 911. And Iowa deer hunters will have a new date and time to remember when purchasing licenses for the 2026-2027 hunting seasons. The Iowa Department of Natural Resources says deer license sales will begin at 9 a.m. on Saturday, August 15th. That is a change from previous years. The DNR is also changing the deadline for purchasing deer and turkey licenses online. Online sales will stop 2 weeks before the opening of each season to provide enough time for tags to be delivered. Hunters who miss the online deadline will need to purchase their licenses through another authorized sales location. The DNR encourages hunters to review the new regulations and plan ahead before the season begins. KILJ will be back with your local notices of death in just a moment.
11: The pregnancy test says positive. If you or someone you know is scared, confused, and feeling alone, Cradle of Hope Pregnancy Resource Center is here to help. 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
9: And now for a look at our notices of death in the area. Nancy Renee Lou Martin, age 68 of Mount Pleasant, passed away July 22nd. Visitation will begin at noon yesterday. The funeral will take place today at 10 a.m. at the Calvary Baptist Church in Mount Pleasant. Online condolences may be left at ElliottFuneralChapel.com for Nancy Martin. Eric Wayne Saunders, age 54 of New London, passed away Wednesday, July 22nd. His body has been entrusted to the crematory of the Schmitz Funeral Home for cremation. A graveside service will be held at 11 a.m. this morning at the Bonaparte Cemetery in Bonaparte. Online condolences may be made to the family at schmitzfuneralhomes.com in memory of Eric Saunders. Tamara Lee Howe, age 67 of Bettendorf, passed away Sunday, July 26th. A visitation will be held from noon until 7 p.m. on Wednesday at the Schmitz Funeral Home in Donelson, where the family will receive friends from 5 to 7 Wednesday evening. The Schmitz Funeral Home of Donelson is assisting the family with arrangements. Online condolences may be made to the family at schmitzfuneralhomes.com for Tamara Howe. That's a look at our Southeast Iowa information. For full stories, head to KILJ.com. I'm Allison Jacobs. Have a great day.
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13: The Drive Along Championship Road continues in the Fort Massett today and onto the volleyball court as we dive into a program that has become synonymous with success and has been a recurring character at the state tournament. This is the story of the 2014 Holy Trinity Catholic Volleyball State Champions. 2005 marked Holy Trinity Catholic's inaugural season, but even before the merger, Marquette was a familiar face at the state tournament, making 8 trips, including back-to-back years before cohabitating with Aquinas, with championship runs in 1991 and 1996. A strong culture leads to consistency, and that starts at the top in head coach Melissa Friesmeyer. The NFHS Coach of the Year have been the head coach of Marquette's volleyball squad since 1992 and kept the position after the merge. Despite the change in mascots, the Crusaders were still a perennial powerhouse, making trips to state in 2005, 2006, and 2007, including back-to-back runner-up finishes in 2006 and 2007. After a 3-year absence, Holy Trinity Catholic would make it back to the dance in 2010, starting a streak of 11 straight trips to the state tournament. Yet those first 2 trips were marred by first-round exits. Still, excitement was starting to build, especially with the emergence of Michaela Richter, who at the time was Michaela Fecky, and her 480 kills as a freshman.
14: Yeah, you know, at Holy Trinity, volleyball is kind of a legacy, and we really value that, and it's always been something fun to watch and to go and see all the players older than you. And I remember as a kid going to the state tournament and cheering everybody on and standing in the student section, so definitely was always a goal to be one of those girls on the floor.
13: The Crusaders continued the knock at the door, reaching the semifinals in 2012, then falling to Janesville in 4 sets of the 2013 championship match. Through her first 3 seasons, Richter had compiled 139 wins and nearly 2,000 kills. Still, the ultimate prize was missing from her collection. As much as it hurt to come up short, sometimes those missteps are needed to claim the ultimate prize.
14: Yeah, I think that anytime you experience a loss of any type, it's always a little bit tough and maybe a hard pill to swallow, but adversity is what makes you better and really teaches you lifelong lessons. So I think that was a great experience for me. And even though nobody wants to lose in a championship match, it still can be a good thing.
13: The 2014 Crusaders boasted 8 seniors on the team, including 6 that started in 50 or more matches and 7 that played in just as many. Allie Randolph, the one underclassman that played in over 50 matches that season, tag team with Maria Vandenhaar. This set up the offense's attack, which found success at a clip of a 451 kill efficiency, as Richter compiled over 800 kills for the season. Holy Trinity Catholic would lose only 4 matches during the regular season, all of them to opponents in higher classes and eventual state qualifiers. Otherwise, the Crusaders were running the table, sweeping 45 of their 48 wins that season. When it came time for the postseason, it felt like the title had already been earned.
14: It did feel like, you know, maybe this is our time, and we worked really hard. We knew what it took to get there and, you know, obviously to play in that state championship match, and losing the year before really hurt. So having that opportunity to go in and claim that title was really special, especially to do it as a senior with our group of friends.
13: Richter and Holy Trinity Catholic simply dominated the competition, sweeping Galen Catholic in the quarterfinals. Tripola in the semifinals, where Richter set a record with 37 kills in the match, and Central Line for the championship. The senior also took home Class 1A All-State Tournament team, 2014-15 Under Armour First Team All-America Honors, and 2014-15 Gatorade National Volleyball Player of the Year. Yet the individual accolades hardly mattered to the 2023 Iowa Girls High School Athletic Union Hall of Famer.
14: Really, just the win was the most exciting thing. I think you, when you look back, you know, in 20 years, you're never going to remember how many kills you had or really how you played. It's that feeling you had after that win and holding up that trophy, I think, is really what sticks in your brain the most.
13: It has become an assembly line for Holy Trinity Catholic, earning a state tournament berth 10 of the last 12 years, including two runner-up finishes. For Coach Friesmeier, who sits at over 1,100 career wins, it takes a group effort.
15: You know, it's been great. It's just awesome to see the younger kids looking up to the older kids. And, you know, every year they want to be as good as the team before them. And so they come into the gym. It's a culture that is hard work and winning. And, you know, it just never changes. You know, that's a compliment to the players who have done all the great things through the years and the parents who have supported them and our community.
13: Stay tuned throughout the week as we continue the ride, Championship Road.
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18: This is Sports on Radio Iowa. I'm Todd Kim. Iowa Hawkeye women's basketball coach Jan Jensen wants sophomore center Layla Hayes to be a game changer next season. The native of Alaska averaged 4 points and 2.5 rebounds as a backup for Ava Hayden. She says much of the summer has focused on her footwork.
19: Drop steps and cross steps are our main thing. And I was last year, I mean, that's what we repped too. Confidence was low. It's getting a lot better. And just the things that we need to rep, Ava obviously can just drop step and go. And that's such a like important thing that nobody can guard her. So it's like, if she can do that, I'm going to push myself to be able to do that.
18: Jensen says Hayes has gotten more confident during summer workouts.
20: But I think she's really figuring out how to use her body. That's, you know, what I've challenged her with is like, you're not a placeholder. I want you to change the game coming in. I don't want it to have anything to do with Layla or Ava needing rest or foul trouble, is can we change the game? And that's where I want her mentality to be.
18: Iowa tight end DJ Vonami expects to receive more attention from opposing defenses this fall. The former Carroll Kuemper star was not even on the depth chart to begin last season, but finishes the Hawkeyes' leading receiver with 29 catches, including 3 for touchdowns. That included 7 receptions for 146 yards and a score in a ReliaQuest Bowl victory over Vanderbilt.
21: No one knew about me. No one game planned for me. Now I feel like since I've put it on tape that people are really going to emphasis on like stopping like what I'm good at. So it's definitely, I definitely have to be more mindful about I can't get can't get away with the same mistakes I made last year. We're going to have to continuously improve. And I'm just excited for that challenge, really.
18: The Hawkeyes have been picked to finish 8th in the Big Ten preseason football poll from Cleveland.com. And Drake has been picked to finish 2nd in the Pioneer Football League preseason coaches poll. The Bulldogs will be in search of their 4th straight league title this fall under new coach Matt Walker. 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
2: On patrol, on the road. 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Making Waves, the People and Places of Iowa Broadcasting, is the first and only book that tells the story of the industry in our state. 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As automobiles became more popular, there was a need for more roads. More roads led to more traffic, and more traffic led to the need for regulation of those roads. In the spring of 1935, the Iowa legislature passed a law approving the hiring of 53 men as members of the new Iowa Highway Safety Patrol. And soon, 3,000 men applied to attend the safety school. 100 of them were chosen for training at Camp Dodge. The graduates patrolled the state's roads for the first time on July 28, 1935. The summer uniform was made up of khaki breeches and blouses, knee-high black boots, black ties, and khaki visored caps. The pay was $100 per month, and officers worked from 6 in the morning until 6 at night. The state patrol patch looks much the same today as it did back then. Some say it represented a kernel of corn, while others say patrol leaders were inspired by a medallion they saw commemorating the Louisiana Purchase. Regardless, that patch adorned the uniforms of the first members of the Iowa Highway Safety Patrol, who began patrolling our state's roads on this date in 1935. And that's Iowa Almanac for July 28th. Until tomorrow, I'm Jeff Stein.
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0: This is information from around the world on KILJ.
1: Senator Lindsey Graham's remains will be brought into the U.S. Capitol Rotunda for a private service today, which will be followed by a funeral service at the Washington National Cathedral. Then on Wednesday, the longtime Republican lawmaker's body will travel to the South Carolina State House, and then a procession will be held as his remains are taken to First Baptist Church of Columbia. President Trump will meet with two U.S. allies today. Israel's Benjamin Netanyahu and Ukraine's Volodymyr Zelensky are in Washington, D.C. for Graham's service, and both will meet one-on-one with Trump. More from Scott Carr.
2: Of late, Trump has appeared more publicly supportive of Zelensky, as Ukraine's war with Russia is now in its fourth year. And Trump's been more publicly frustrated with Netanyahu as Trump tries to end the war with Iran.
1: Oil prices continue to drop amid a pause in fighting in the Middle East. Brent crude is sitting just over $85 a barrel, and West Texas Intermediate crude is hovering over $80 a barrel. Tehran has denied agreeing to a 10-day ceasefire, but there has been a pause in hostilities. A Secret Service agent is among three men facing felony charges, including attempted manslaughter and aggravated battery in Florida.
3: Accused of unleashing days of severe beatings in an alleged fraternity hazing ritual linked to an alumni chapter of Kappa Alpha Psi that left two unnamed victims so bloodied that extensive skin grafts and critical emergency care were required.
1: Kelly O'Donnell reports that according to the Secret Service's Miami field office, 29-year-old agent Marquez Pender has been removed from duty and placed on leave. And 50 people have been reported injured after a massive 7.1 magnitude earthquake that rattled southwestern Japan near the coastal city of Yuki. I'm Michael Kastner. A lawsuit that challenged President Trump's Religious Liberty Commission is being tossed out by a judge. More from Rory O'Neill.
4: The Religious Liberty Commission was created last year to address concerns about anti-Christian discrimination. Hindu and Muslim groups and others filed a federal suit arguing the commission was excluding some faith viewpoints. A Trump-appointed judge dismissed the case. Last month, that commission came out with a draft report recommending building bridges between church and state. I'm Rory O'Neill.
1: There's a flash flood watch today, tonight, and tomorrow for nearly the entire New York City area. In New York, Scott Pringle.
5: Forecasters say 2 inches of rain per hour could fall in some spots this afternoon and evening from intense storms. This comes after a number of people had to be rescued from vehicles trapped in flash flooding last night in northern New Jersey communities.
6: You could feel it was like being in a boat. Like I could feel the car go back and forth. And I thought that I'm screaming for my husband. I'm going to die.
7: It's like the Colorado River coming down.
5: There could be more vehicle water rescues today in low-lying areas. Forecasters say in addition to the heavy rain, damaging winds are possible and tornadoes cannot be ruled out. In New Jersey, I'm Scott Pringle.
1: Another movie is being given a Broadway makeover, and once again, it's based on a legendary musician. Daria Albinger with details.
8: Prince's Purple Rain is coming to Broadway. A stage adaptation of the 1984 cult classic is in the works, with more than 20 of the singer's iconic hits, including When Doves Cry and I Would Die for You. Longtime Prince collaborators Morris Hayes and Tony Z will serve as music advisors. Previews are expected to begin next March at New York's Majestic Theater, with a targeted opening date of early April.
1: I'm Michael Kastner.

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1: Good morning.
0: Oh, it must be. That was a long good.
1: Hey, you know, I balanced it out with like a deep, so that way everyone's like, all right, it's a good, but it's also like a, you know,
0: low. It's grounded.
1: It's a low stakes morning. You know what I mean?
0: Okay. Well, yeah. Since I've forgotten so many times, what's our word of the day?
1: Oh, I was supposed to have that ready? All right. Give me a second here and I'll pull out the old dictionary here.
0: No problem.
1: We'll see what we end up getting. Let's see.
0: Here. You're letting the fates decide today.
1: I think so. Why not? Let's go with, you know what? We talked about how today is going to be a nice, it's going to be a calm day, right? We're all about mental calmness, right? Composure, maybe? Something that we've never had on this show once.
0: Or in our lives.
1: Equanimity.
0: Equanimity?
1: Yeah, equanimity.
0: Ooh, equanimity.
1: Evenness of temper, especially in a difficult situation. You know where I first saw this word? It was the name of a special by, what's his name? Shoot, I just had it. He had his own show. It was before Key and Peele. He made it famous. He was in Robin Hood, Men in Tights. I can name his whole IMDb page, but I can't come up with his name.
0: You can rewrite his Wikipedia.
1: Robin Hood, Men in Tights is a funny movie. That's a, I think that's a Mel Brooks movie. Dave Chappelle. It's a Dave Chappelle comedy special. Equanimity, but yeah, mental calmness.
0: Okay.
1: Composure.
0: Okay, we'll try to keep our equanimity today.
1: There we go.
0: Whew, that's a hard one to say.
1: In case you're wondering, it's a noun.
0: Okay, it's a noun. Okay. Good news is we have a wonderful, pretty normal Tuesday schedule for you. We're not going to throw anything at you today.
1: Nope.
0: But the weather is going to behave better.
1: Yes, it will. Talk about Mother Nature having some equanimity after what was quite the heat wave over, what was it, a three-day span, basically?
0: She must have been mad, as my boys would say, because she's been mean.
1: Can't blame her. 73 degrees out already, 94% humidity. However, it's not going to get much hotter today. High of 87, low of 66. It's a normal July day. We can't always have, you know, 78 be the high. You know what I mean? As much as we'd like.
0: Fall is right around the corner.
1: Mm-hmm. 5 to 10 mile an hour winds today. Tomorrow, basically the same day, 86 the high, 65 is the low. The only difference is less clouds tomorrow, nothing but sunshine. Thursday, it's a high of 87, low of 67. And when we get into the overnight hours, we're going to see a chance of precipitation. Could see some scattered storms, 40% chance. That will bring us into Friday, where all of a sudden we're going to go from an 87-degree high to a 78-degree high.
0: Ooh.
1: 65 is a low. 70% chance of some thunderstorms during the day. 55% chance we move into Friday night. A bit more wind, 8 to 15 miles an hour. It is a cold front after all. Typically with a cold front, we see some thunderstorms. Saturday, 40% chance of more storms. 78 the high, 64 is the low. And then we'll be back into the mid-80s by Sunday. 84 the high, 64 the low. And it should be mainly sunny.
0: Also, depending on where you're located in Mount Pleasant, yesterday you got about 3 to 8 hundredths of an inch. It rained really hard for about 10 seconds.
1: Yes, it did. It was enough to be noticeable. And
0: yeah.
1: There was only like, what, a few cracks of thunder? I think I
0: only heard one.
1: I remember hearing one and going, oh, well, there we go. And then that was it. And then it was just hot the rest of the day.
0: Yes, and then it got a little steamy because the concrete got wet.
1: It was not particularly enjoyable yesterday, and I had to take my dog out a couple of times. I tell you what, to tell you how little rain we ended up getting, or maybe how hot it was yesterday, probably
0: a little combination
1: of the two. When I took my dog out for a walk in the early afternoon, it didn't even felt like it rained at all that day.
0: Mm-hmm.
1: Until I like had to go like touch the grass. I touched the grass because I slipped, to be quite honest.
0: So I
1: touched the grass and I realized like, oh, it did rain at some point today. However, it's just everything's just been completely evaporated almost already. That it looked like it hadn't rained in weeks.
0: Well, the good news is I finally had some tomatoes ripen up.
1: Hey, yeah. You've been struggling with your tomatoes.
0: I have. I've had blossom rot. I need to water more frequently. But yeah, so we got some tomatoes.
1: What an oxymoron. Blossom rot?
0: I know. It's where the blossom's at on the bottom.
1: Yeah.
0: Mm-hmm.
1: Why would you... You see, it's exciting at first. You go, blossom. Oh, I love... When the flowers blossom. Oh, it's spring. It's finally here. We're out of the winter. Then you say rot, and you go, whoa.
0: Well, and it's so misleading, too, because from the road, I'll be like, oh, my goodness, I have so many tomatoes ready. Mm-hmm. And then I go, and they're, like, half rotten. I'm like, seriously?
1: And then you start kicking them.
0: No, I do throw them, though.
1: Well, I've seen your ability to throw.
0: Okay. Rude.
1: How far across the street did they get?
0: They don't get across the street.
1: I don't. What do you? So you've thrown a lot of things at your neighbor.
0: Yeah, at Carl.
1: Yeah, mm-hmm. Self-admitted.
0: He doesn't even know.
1: Yeah,
0: well. That's because they don't go very far.
1: He's like, yeah.
0: He's like, why did the Jacobs have so many things in their front yard?
1: Perhaps I would care if it ever made it to my property, but I think they just kind of litter the road almost to the point.
0: Yeah, mainly eggshells.
1: And you wonder why your husband gets target practice all the time. In the animals.
0: Oh, yeah, well, yeah.
1: So, all this to say, you've had quite the menagerie of items to throw.
0: You just wanted to use our word from yesterday.
1: A little bit, but I was going to ask you, what's the most satisfying thing to throw?
0: It is fun to throw bad eggs.
1: Eggs?
0: Yeah, you hope that they're far enough away because they do stink.
1: Yeah, I can imagine. Yeah. The whole thing is like...
0: Did you know an egg can explode?
1: Just naturally?
0: So there was a little egg sitting by our tractor tire, and mm-hmm. I had seen it, but I wasn't paying attention. Mm-hmm. And all of a sudden, my husband and I were out

0: typical thing to throw is, you know, the tomatoes. You know, you always see in the animated shows and even some of the, you know, real life movies, like if the performer's bad, you throw tomatoes.
1: That's why I brought my tomatoes today, actually. You better be on your best behavior.
0: But you think it's... Do you think it would have been better to throw eggs? I can imagine eggs is a little bit more expensive of an item to throw.
1: I think eggs would hurt.
0: Well, yeah. If I'm not enjoying the act, I want them to feel the same pain.
1: Can you imagine it's hard-boiled?
0: You know, because we, you know, tomato. That was a meme for a bit. But what do you say when you mess up? Oh, I have egg on my face.
1: Ah.
0: You have egg on your face. So would you rather tomato or egg on the person's face? And I think if you're... not enjoying the performance. Granted, you shouldn't do this at any event.
1: No, I'm just glad I'm behind glass.
0: Yeah. That's the one
1: thing. I might catch a few tomatoes and eggs if not.
0: Could you imagine if I just brought in a crate of tomatoes and anytime I didn't like... You mess up a Segway, boom, tomato. All you hear is a thump on the other side.
1: That would make for pretty good radio. You'd have sound effects right in the studio.
0: And everyone's like, whoa, what happened there? Oh, Allison just had a tomato chucked at her. I wouldn't obviously have a tomato chucked at me.
1: Oh, yes, because you're perfect.
0: Yeah.
1: You know, I'm really trying to keep my equanimity today, but you're testing boundaries.
0: Hey, it wouldn't be a good show if I didn't.
1: I had to write it down, and I still struggled to say it.
0: It's a weird word.
1: Equanimity.
0: I think anytime you have an EQ next to each other, the word's instantly weird.
1: Like equal.
0: Equal's weird. I mean, we can't... You can't look at equal and go, yeah, that's a normal word. I like the word, but it's not normal.
1: I really have to focus when I go to spell arrangement, restaurant, sheriff. There's many more.
0: A long time for me, government was tough.
1: Okay. Because
0: you don't say you don't really like focus on the N.
1: Yeah, government.
0: Govern. Mm-hmm. And government, you skip over it. So I would always skip over it when writing things out. But I also sucked at spelling.
1: Oh.
0: If you took spelling tests back in the day, I'm sure you did a pre-test on Monday.
1: Uh-huh.
0: You study the words for the entire week and you come back on Friday. Well,
1: you're supposed to.
0: Yeah, that was naturally, that seemed like the way to do things. And so my mom was horrified for me because every, you know, Tuesday, I'd come home with my grade. No, I think it was Monday. Because she would grade it right there and she'd hand it to you before going home because you had to do drills for the rest of the week on the words that you missed. We'd have 10 spelling words. I would go usually 0 for 10 on every single spelling test. I'd go 0 for 10 on the pretest. And my mom would go, oh, he's dumb. You're like, he either can't hear or he has no idea how to spell. But, by the end of the week, at least a 9 out of 10. And my mom's like, I don't remember ever helping you with your spelling. So I don't know what you did in the...
1: So when you think of a word, can you see it in your mind?
0: What do you mean? Like
1: do you see the letters?
0: I see an arrangement of sorts. Like, give me
1: what do you mean? So when I'm thinking, okay, let's say range.
0: Yeah, I do see it, I suppose.
1: You see it?
0: Yeah.
1: Okay, I see it too. I don't know how people spell that can't see it, though.
0: There's people that... What is that? They can't visualize. Yeah, visualize. Isn't that a crazy thought?
1: Yeah.
0: And then you wonder if you're... For me, it's always, well, am I picturing things or am I just thinking I picture things?
1: But that's still the same thing, right?
0: That's why the brain's an interesting thing, isn't it?
1: Well, and then I think about you and how you can't see colors.
0: Yeah, I mean, that does
1: just come... everything's black and white like a dog. No.
0: Yeah. Yeah, you know, if I were to trace back one thing about myself that probably has led to my, downcast, trajectory in life, it'd probably have to go back to my red-green colorblindness. That's just led to everything else sloping down.
1: Can you tell the story about how you tripped over the wire?
0: Oh, you know, such a classic. So we were at a track and field meet I think it was my junior year. I don't know. It was to the point that either... the underclassmen just weren't listening because I was carrying the shot put and discus, or one of the two. And it's always the underclassmen that are supposed to carry it. But we had this, haughty sort of younger classmen that were like, oh, we don't need to do that.
1: And
0: so I'm just like, they're 24 pounds. Guys, if you're too weak to carry them, just say that. that

0: that didn't convince him one way or the other. Anyway, so I'm carrying these things. And I'm thinking, I have to walk all the way across this dumb football field to get there. And, like, we're parked, we're the furthest away from where we need to end up getting to.
1: Okay.
0: So I'm like, well, the quickest way would be to cross the football field. Well, I go to cross the football field. The problem is they have put the thinnest, thinnest red rope around it. It is stretched all the way across. The problem is I am looking at the shot put discus ring.
1: Uh-huh.
0: So I'm kind of, you know, I've glossed over basically the outer rim of the football field. All I see is football field. And it especially doesn't help that it's the thinnest red rope against a green background. So I keep on walking forward. And it cuts me off right at the hip. Like, right at the hip. Cuts me straight in half. And I go tumbling over. And, of course, I mentioned 24 pounds. 24 pounds keeps going, which means that I keep going. And I tumble over head over heels over this red rope. And everyone watched me do this. And they're like, what happened, Slayton? I was like, didn't even see the rope. And they're like, what do you mean you didn't see the rope? And then all of a sudden, the person, you know, I think it was the athletic director for that team. And I wasn't a big fan of this team anyway. It's like, get off the football field. And I was like, what on earth? You watched this happen.
1: You're like, yes, because this is the place is, I would want to be right
0: this
1: now.
0: This is how I wanted to lay down. They're like, get off the football field. Don't walk on the football field. I'm like, it's a football field. There's grass. I understand why you wouldn't want to walk on the football field. But I was also an 18-year-old. No, I was 17, so even worse. I was a 17-year-old boy that's going, it's grass. That's what you're supposed to do with grass. You walk on grass. Now I understand a little bit more of like, oh, they were probably treating it or some of the other, trying to make sure it looked pristine. But anyway, to have that happen all at once was a bit of
1: before the track meet.
0: Before the track meet. And then I scratched every single discus throw.
1: I was
0: going to
1: ask.
0: It wasn't a good day from start to finish. And even worse, not only was I upset that I scratched every throw, my dad, who was my coach, was also upset that I scratched every throw. So we had an impromptu practice after the discus was done and everyone had moved away from the meet. So it was a terrific day for the Swords Clan, to say the least.
1: Well, if you're having a little bit of a tough day and you want a good way to feel good about yourself and give back to others, Impact Life is having a blood drive today. This will be at the Keokuk County Hospital and Clinics. It's going to be from 11 a.m. this morning until 1:30 this afternoon. So if you happen to be in Southern Lee County, you can swing by. I imagine they won't turn you away, but if you do want to register, that link is on KILJ.com under our community calendar for Tuesday.
0: Yeah. And another way that you can perhaps feel helpful and maybe even feel a little good about yourself is the Area Recyclers offer the convenient drop-off location at 1000 West Washington Street. They're going to be open tomorrow, 8:30 a.m. to 3 p.m. That's the same time on Friday as well. Drive around to the west side of the building. And curbside recycling is also available every other week for Mount Pleasant residents. I believe they picked up last week.
1: Yes, so I think they did.
0: So not this week, but the next week. And if you're north of Washington Street, it's Tuesday. South of Washington Street, it's Thursday. I'm pretty sure all you got to do is go to the city hall and get that figured out, if I remember correctly.
1: Yeah. I think you go to the city hall and then they give you like a little
0: They give you a bucket.
1: Tote?
0: Probably.
1: Basket? I don't know what it's technically called. Bin. We'll call it a bin.
0: I like bin.
1: Yeah. Oh, I'll tell my dad. His name is Ben.
0: Recycling helps reduce landfill waste. Conserves natural resources and keeps recyclable materials in use. So all around good things.
1: Yes. And then I was looking at our county fair schedule, and it looks like today in Lawiza County they have their poultry show at 10 a.m and then they have the horse show at 6 p.m but over in Des Moines County, this is kind of when they check everybody in. Okay. So that fair is going to really kick off tomorrow.
0: Alrighty.
1: Yeah.
0: It's an exciting time. Well, it always is in July. You get all the fairs going. It all leads into the Iowa State Fair, which is mid-August. So, you know, still plenty of time to enjoy fair season.
1: Have you made it to the Iowa State Fair yet?
0: No, I have not. I've been busy in one way or another.
1: So I think I went in, was it 2021? I think it was.
0: So before you worked
1: yes, here? Yes, it was right before I worked here. I was at the chamber, and I got to volunteer at the booth that we have there. Which, if you would like to volunteer at the Iowa State Fair, it's air-conditioned, you get snacks, and all you have to do is talk about how great Henry County is. It's very easy.
0: Seems like an easy 3 for 3 right there.
1: Yeah, yeah. So I went up with Rachel Manfredi. She's my friend. And we had so much fun. We got to ride one of those whirly rides, you know? Uh-huh. I don't know what it was called, but the arms lifted up and down and you spun around really, really fast. It was fun. I think I drooled on her on accident at one point. And she, then she was like, ew. And so then it got funnier. So that was a lot of fun. But there were so many people.
0: I can see why you said she was my friend.
1: She's my friend.
0: If I got drooled on, you know, we might have to reconsider the friendship at that point.
1: No, and then we also rode the, is it called a sky lift? You know, the little chair that goes up over the people.
0: Mm-hmm.
1: That was fun to see.
0: That's a fun.
1: I had a cinnamon sugar apple pie egg roll, and you dipped it in caramel sauce.
0: That sounds delectable right there.
1: It was delicious. I had a Wagyu burger.
0: Ooh.
1: That was really good, too.
0: I've never had a Wagyu anything, I think, in my
1: life. It was really good. They had the name of the cow on the front of the trailer, you know?
0: Yeah. I think the first kind of like real fair food I ever had was at the Sweet Corn Festival, which is also coming up here.
1: Yes, it is.
0: Relatively soon. And I finally had a deep fried Oreo for the first time in my life.
1: Those are good.
0: Man, that's dangerous.
1: Johnny had one at the Henry County Fair for the first time, and he kept saying, Mama, can I have more? Like, you've already had 3. I don't think you need more.
0: I tell you what, those things, they'll quickly count up calories.
1: Yes, they will.
0: If you want to. But, you know, it's a lot like an Oreo. You know, if you get Oreos, whoever stops at just one sleeve, you know?
1: I stop until they're gone.
0: Exactly. They're so easy to just be like, I've only had 8. What's another 8 more, you know?
1: I don't count. If I count, I'll just get sad.
0: Instead of counting calories, you just count Oreos. And you go, I think if I count the 480 Oreos, one calorie per each, I've only had 480 calories.
1: Maybe you just count every other.
0: There you go. Now we're thinking.
1: So we mentioned Sweet Corn Festival. We mentioned the Iowa State Fair. Something coming up this weekend, though, is the Winfield Crooked Creek Days.
0: Yeah.
1: It's going to be a great celebration. And the fairy tale does start this Friday. So Twin Lakes Supper begins at 5:30. They have, I think that we should go try this, the Human Crane Game, 5:30 to 7:30. And you might be thinking, what is that? Well, all I'm going off of is a picture. And it was a kid in a harness leaning over a bunch of toys.
0: Oh, okay, yeah, I've seen this at a couple different like amusement park area.
1: How fun is that?
0: I think like a Dave and Buster's. I've seen it advertised with them, but yeah, they put you in a harness and you're essentially the claw in a claw machine.
1: Yes.
0: I don't know if you get to control it as the person or if someone outside controls where you go.
1: I don't know. It does say prize guaranteed every time, and it's only $1 to play.
0: It's fun.
1: Yeah, it looks like it's going to be a bunch of fun. If you have a good group of friends that's really happy, they're also doing a photo booth challenge. It's called the Happiest Crowd.
0: Oh, I was asking why they specifically had to be happy.
1: Yeah, you have to at least pretend to be happy.
0: Oh.
1: You know. Bring your friends that can put on a fake smile.
0: Yeah, to have good actors.
1: There we go. That's from 5:30 to 8. They have a foam party from 6 to 8. There's a inflatable bowl from 6 to 9. That it just sounds like a lot of fun. There's a family dance from 6:30 to 9:30. They even have the dunk contest. Remember we talked about that?
0: Yeah.
1: It says cornhole. It's not cornhole. It's you toss inflatable donkeys.
0: Yeah.
1: At a circle.
0: I've seen it once. After you mentioned it, I think it was yesterday. I remember actually seeing it done in real life, and it's a lot of fun to watch. It looks like it's a lot of fun to participate in.
1: Yeah.
0: But you mentioned, you know, we mentioned having good actors. Well, there's going to be some good actors also performing at Xanadu Junior with
1: the
0: Fairfield Youth Performing Arts. Yeah, they're going to be starting shows on Thursday the 30th at 7 p.m. So it's Thursday at 7 p.m., Friday at 7 p.m., Saturday at 7 p.m., and then they're going to have a matinee on Sunday at 3 p.m.
1: Oh, my goodness. You know, I listened to that interview with the kids and Katie. Great interview, first off. But second off, we are so lucky to have, first off, the great kids that we have here in Southeast Iowa.
0: Absolutely.
1: But also these really cool opportunities for them to showcase their talents.
0: Mm-hmm. You can purchase your tickets on KILJ.com, community events tab for Thursday. There's a clickable link right there. So, you know, go out and enjoy the arts and make it to where these kids continue to have these opportunities by going out and supporting them.
1: Yeah, yeah, absolutely. Let's see here. Should we talk a little bit about our great Hy-Vee deals we have coming up?
0: Absolutely, absolutely. And we'll get into our weekly deals here. And again, your local Hy-Vee. 237 Pepperidge Farm Goldfish Crackers. You know, what is that packaging? It feels different than anything
1: else. Like paper
0: else.
1: Over tinfoil?
0: Yeah.
1: Or aluminum foil? Or paper printed with aluminum foil? I don't know.
0: It's strange either way. It feels like I'm having an outer space snack, in my opinion. Whenever I open it, I go, this is an outer space snack. You know how you do?
1: Yeah, it's a normal thing I say.
0: At my age, I always try and find the outer space snacks.
1: You know, at my age, I only eat outer space snacks.
0: $3.99 Butterball ground turkey roll if you want to stay a little healthier. Butterball is a really funny brand name in my personal opinion. $2.94 ballpark burger or hot dog buns. That's an 8 count of that. Always a good day to grill. Just about any weekend during July. It's always going to be warm enough and usually the sun's going to be out. That's especially true for Saturday. $3.97 on Heinz ketchup. $4.99 DiGiorno specialty crust or Tombstone French fry style crust pizza. What?
1: French fry style?
0: That's what it says.
1: So it's like a potato crust?
0: I have no idea. I've never seen this before, and I'm usually an expert on Tombstone.
1: I might have to get that for my boys to try. They love pizza, and they love French fries.
0: What on earth is a French fry style pizza?
1: While Slayton's over there baffled, I do want to let you know Chef Cam from Hy-Vee does have some amazing creations for this week as well. So tonight, if you want something a little different, he's going to be whipping up some cheesy chicken fajita pasta with toasted tortillas for $5. That's very affordable. It sounds delicious. Cheesy chicken fajita pasta with toasted tortillas. You can get that from our great meal counter there in Hy-Vee.
0: I don't believe this to be French fry style crust pizza. I think it's just the fact that it's thin. It looks just like a thin crust pizza.
1: There's no way they could name a thin crust pizza French fry style.
0: But it doesn't. See, my first thought was that it was French fries at the end of it, or at least looked like, I don't know, a crinkle cut fry.
1: Yeah, that's what I was picturing too.
0: But it doesn't look like that.
1: Well, I know what you're getting for
0: okay,
1: lunch.
0: It's a potato crust. That's all it is.
1: You know, that's really good for people staying away from gluten, though.
0: Yeah, I'm fine with that. But just call it. Don't call it French fry style.
1: What are they going to call it? Potato pizza?
0: Yeah. Potato crust pizza. What's wrong with that?
1: That doesn't sound very appetizing. The French fry, that's...
0: You think French fry style crust pizza sounds better than just potato?
1: Yes. I think it's more intriguing.
0: I think the...
1: Look how long we've been talking about it.
0: I think the potato is the most versatile food of the entire food kingdom.
1: The food kingdom.
0: That'd be the lion, you know. The potato is equal to the lion, in my opinion.
1: Did you hear what Chef Cam's making?
0: Yes.
1: That sounds delicious.
0: Yes, it does.
1: Cheesy fajita chicken pasta.
0: You gave me a little bit of a sneak peek yesterday. And
1: I did.
0: You said that out loud, and I went, whoa. Like I usually do. Like I'm a cartoon character. But I went, whoa, that sounds delicious.
1: You are a cartoon character.
0: Whoa.
1: You wear the same outfit, just different colors every day.
0: And I got a catchphrase of Holy Toledo.
1: You do, yes.
0: You know, a couple, you know.
1: If it's really surprising, it's Holy Toledo, Ohio. And then, you have the state in there.
0: And then I always have a laugh track just kind of play behind me. It's always at like a low volume at all times. So that way, because I'm naturally
1: You're
0: always.
1: You're the only one that can hear here.
0: Naturally always funny type of a deal. So you got to always have continuous play. Essentially, so. In case you're ever wondering what's that low murmur whenever I'm talking to you, it's just a laugh track playing.
1: Can you tell us about our weather for our birthdays that we have coming up today?
0: Of course. It's going to be nice today. 87 the high, 66 the low, 5 to 10 mile an hour winds, partly cloudy sky, so we'll get a little bit of reprieve with that sun dodging in and out of the clouds today. And that's essentially going to be the next couple of days. 86 the high tomorrow, 87 the high on Thursday. Thursday night's where we're going to get our first chance of some thunderstorms as we have a cold front moving in for at least 2 days. 78 the high on Friday, and Saturday we're looking at thunderstorms on Friday. We could have the possibility of thunderstorms on Saturday.
1: Wait, Slayton, our Mount Pleasant Hy-Vee posted just a minute ago. Today is National Chocolate Milk Day.
0: Oh.
1: Oh, my goodness.
0: What's your favorite chocolate milk?
1: Oh.
0: Mine is when I get to use the Hershey syrup.
1: Oh, that's what I have at my house right now. Mine is, I think it's Fairlife.
0: Okay.
1: It's very good.
0: I remember when we got a True Moo.
1: Okay, for like that one's good too.
0: For school lunches. Uh-huh. We had a week of True Moo chocolate milk instead of the Prairie Farms. And that was like, whoa, who got this?
1: When I was a kid, I thought Prairie Farms was everywhere.
0: Yeah.
1: Which I guess it kind of is. But I thought that was like the mainstay. I didn't know it was mainly an Illinois thing. And then you come over here in Anderson and Erickson, you're like, well, I better not even say Prairie Farms.
0: No, you'll get beat up.
1: Yeah. Or it's like Kitchen Cooked versus Sturzing's.
0: Yeah.
1: Yeah, yeah. I had only really had Kitchen Cooked.
0: Same. That was my grandpa's favorite, was the Kitchen Cooked. And then I came over to Sturzing's, and they've also got delicious potato chips.
1: Yes, they do.
0: I like their cheese popcorn more.
1: Oh, okay.
0: Yeah, I really like Sturzing's cheese popcorn.
1: There's just something about the Sturzing's chips.
0: Mm-hmm. Mm-hmm.
1: Anyway, if you have a birthday today, maybe you want some Sturzing's chips.
0: That'd be a good choice, in my opinion.
1: Happy, happy birthday today to John Stauffer. Happy birthday today to Doyle Dunn. Happy birthday to Jack Thomas. Happy birthday today to Ted Moorfeld. And happy belated birthday to one of our very own Henry County supervisors. I about said superintendents. Supervisors, Mark Lindeen. Happy belated birthday.
0: Happy birthday. And we had a John L. Stauffer yesterday, and today's John M. Stauffer.
1: Hey, I wonder if they're related.
0: You know, there's probably good. Probably a good
1: there's
0: chance.
1: There's a chance.
0: Good chance, probably.
1: Okay, let me grab the die.
0: All right.
1: We've got four birthdays.
0: All righty.
1: Number two. Happy birthday today to Doyle Dunn.
0: Happy birthday. Come out to the station, 2411 Radio Drive here in Mount Pleasant. 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
1: Okay, let's keep our equanimity today with our daily dose of kindness.
0: Let's bring it, Brooke.
1: Give a genuine compliment to someone who needs it. You know what, Slayton?
0: Let's hear it.
1: Your hair is very voluminous today.
0: Oh, thank you so much.
1: You're welcome.
0: Your muscles are out and about today.
1: Bam!
0: Rippling. Rippling muscles. Ew. You didn't like that?
1: No. That's a compliment I hope to never hear again.
0: Allison is jacked today.
1: There we go. I think what's going to keep me happy and keep my equanimity is some Main Street pizza.
0: You're really trying to make sure you remember this word.
1: I'm trying really hard. I have it written down over here. I don't know if it's spelled right, but I phonetically spelled it.
0: I bet you're close then.
1: I'll have to Google search it after this.
0: I'll let you know.
1: Well, have a wonderful Tuesday. Thank you so much for joining us today. Remember, we do have Darvin from DMC Regional Waste coming up at 8:30. And then 9:30 over on our Facebook page, KILJ Radio. Very easy to find. Katie is headed to the Vintage Raven. So have a great Tuesday, and thank you for joining us here on KILJ.
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1: From your Southeast Iowa Information Center, I'm Allison Jacobs. Southeast Iowa will get a break from the oppressive humidity experienced over the past several days. High temperatures today and Wednesday are expected to reach the mid to upper 80s with overnight lows in the 60s. Dew points will generally range from the mid 60s to lower 70s, a noticeable improvement from the unusually humid conditions that pushed dew points into the lower 80s. Wildfire smoke high in the atmosphere could create hazy skies, but dry conditions are expected through most of Thursday. Rain chances increase Thursday night before occasional showers become likely on Friday. Friday will also be cooler, with highs ranging from the upper 70s to the lower 80s. Two people were arrested Sunday afternoon after reported domestic disturbance led to a traffic disruption on Highway 218 in Henry County. According to the Henry County Sheriff's Office, deputies were called just before 12:30 in the afternoon to the area near mile marker 56 after reports of a man and woman physically fighting along the side of the highway. Authorities say the male suspect got back into a vehicle and drove south. Just minutes later, dispatchers received numerous 911 calls reporting the same man had stopped near mile marker 52 and was standing in the northbound lanes of Highway 218. Callers reported he was climbing onto stopped vehicles and preventing traffic from moving. Henry County deputies, assisted by the Mount Pleasant Police Department, responded and took 37-year-old Raymond Bradley of Keokuk into custody. Bradley is charged with domestic abuse assault, an aggravated misdemeanor, violation of a protective order, a simple misdemeanor, disorderly conduct for blocking the roadway, a serious misdemeanor, interference with official acts, a simple misdemeanor, and reckless driving, a simple misdemeanor. Following further investigation, authorities also arrested 43-year-old Tasha Pierce of Cedar Rapids. She is charged with violation of a protective order, a simple misdemeanor. As always, a criminal charge is merely an accusation, and all defendants are presumed innocent unless and until proven guilty in a court of law. Officers with the Fairfield Police Department safely resolved a juvenile mental health crisis Saturday evening without serious injuries after a tense, nearly 15-minute standoff. Police say officers were called to a Fairfield residence around 8:30 in the evening after receiving a report of a juvenile threatening self-harm while holding a knife. When officers arrived, they began speaking with the juvenile using crisis intervention team, or CIT training, to calmly de-escalate the situation. After about 15 minutes, the juvenile agreed to put the knife down safely. As officers attempted to take the juvenile into protective custody for a mental health evaluation, police say the juvenile became combative, biting and kicking officers. The juvenile was eventually taken into custody and transported to the Jefferson County Health Center for evaluation. Police say the juvenile again became combative at the hospital, attempting to assault a healthcare worker and a family member. Officers intervened and were reportedly assaulted again while safely restraining the juvenile. The Fairfield Police Department praised the responding officers for their professionalism, patience, and restraint throughout the incident, saying they relied on their crisis intervention training and used only the amount of force necessary to protect the juvenile, healthcare staff, family members, and themselves. Because the incident involves a juvenile, no identifying information has been released. The department says it remains committed to responding to mental health crises with compassion while prioritizing the safety of everyone involved. Iowa farmers had 6 days suitable for field work during the week ending July 26th, more than 2 days above the same period last year. Iowa Agriculture Secretary Mike Naig said the week began with severe weather and ended with oppressive heat and humidity. While crop conditions remain generally strong, Naig said wind, hail, excessive rainfall, and persistent dryness have created some variability across the state. He added that many areas could use a good rain. 87% of Iowa's corn has reached the silking stage, 6 percentage points ahead of last year. 28% has reached the dough stage, 4 points behind last year. Overall, 80% of the corn crop is rated in good to excellent condition. Soybean blooming reached 80%, while 48% of the crop is setting pods. Iowa soybeans are rated 78% good to excellent. The oat harvest reached 67% complete, 20 percentage points ahead of last year. Oat conditions were rated 82% good to excellent, while 65% of pastures received a good to excellent rating. Topsoil moisture was rated 36% short or very short, with subsoil moisture rated 35% short or very short. Access Energy Cooperative is letting customers know about utility work taking place over the next several weeks. The cooperative says contractors will be testing utility poles in several southeast Iowa communities, including West Point, Franklin, Weaver, Donaldson, and Denmark. The pole testing is part of routine maintenance to help inspect the condition of utility poles and ensure the reliability of the electric system. Residents may notice contractors working in those areas during the next few weeks. Anyone with questions about the work is encouraged to contact Access Energy Cooperative at 1-866-242-4232. And drivers are being reminded that the inside of a parked vehicle can become dangerously hot, even when outdoor temperatures feel relatively mild. A vehicle's interior temperature can rise about 40 degrees in 1 hour, with roughly 80% of that increase occurring during the first 30 minutes. When it is 80 degrees outside, the temperature inside a vehicle can reach 99 degrees in just 10 minutes, 114 degrees after 30 minutes, and 123 degrees within an hour. On a 90-degree day, the interior can climb to 109 degrees in 10 minutes and 133 degrees after an hour. Even when the outside temperature is only 70 degrees, a vehicle can reach 104 degrees within 30 minutes. Never leave a child, older adult, or pet unattended inside a vehicle, even for a short time. Drivers should also check the back seat before locking and walking away. Anyone who sees a child or vulnerable person alone in a hot vehicle should immediately call 911. Iowa deer hunters will have a new date and time to remember when purchasing licenses for the 2026-2027 hunting seasons. The Iowa Department of Natural Resources says deer license sales will begin at 9 a.m. on Saturday, August 15th. That is a change from previous years. The DNR is also changing the deadline for purchasing deer and turkey licenses online. Online sales will stop 2 weeks before the opening of each season to provide enough time for tags to be delivered. Hunters who miss the online deadline will need to purchase their licenses through another authorized sales location. The DNR encourages hunters to review the new regulations and plan ahead before the season begins. And now for a look at our notices of death in the area. Nancy Renee Lou Martin, age 68 of Mount Pleasant, passed away July 22nd. A funeral service will be held this morning at 10 a.m. at the Calvary Baptist Church in Mount Pleasant. Online condolences may be left at ElliottFuneralChapel.com for Nancy Martin. Eric Wayne Saunders, age 54 of New London, passed away Wednesday, July 22nd. His body has been entrusted to the crematory of Schmidt's Funeral Home for cremation. A graveside service will be held at 11 a.m. this morning at the Bonaparte Cemetery in Bonaparte. Online condolences may be made to the family at schmidtsfuneralhomes.com in memory of Eric Saunders. Tamara Lee Howe, age 67 of Bettendorf, passed away Sunday, July 26th. A visitation will be held from noon until 7 p.m. on Wednesday at the Schmidt's Funeral Home in Donaldson. The family will receive friends from 5 to 7 Wednesday evening. The Schmidt's Funeral Home of Donaldson is assisting the family with arrangements. Online condolences may be made to the family at schmidtsfuneralhomes.com for Tamara Howe. That's a look at our Southeast Iowa information. For full stories, head to KILJ.com. I'm Allison Jacobs. Have a great day.
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0: The Drive Along Championship Road continues in the Fort Massett today and onto the volleyball court as we dive into a program that has become synonymous with success and has been a recurring character at the state tournament. This is the story of the 2014 Holy Trinity Catholic Volleyball State Champions. 2005 marked Holy Trinity Catholic's inaugural season, but even before the merger, Marquette was a familiar face at the state tournament, making 8 trips, including back-to-back years before cohabitating with Aquinas, with championship runs in 1991 and 1996. A strong culture leads to consistency, and that starts at the top in head coach Melissa Friesmeyer. The NFHS Coach of the Year had been the head coach of Marquette's volleyball squad since 1992 and kept the position after the merge. Despite the change in mascots, the Crusaders were still a perennial powerhouse, making trips to state in 2005, 2006, and 2007, including back-to-back runner-up finishes in 2006 and 2007. After a 3-year absence, Holy Trinity Catholic would make it back to the dance in 2010, starting a streak of 11 straight trips to the state tournament. Yet those first 2 trips were marred by first-round exits. Still, excitement was starting to build, especially with the emergence of Michaela Richter, who at the time was Michaela Fecky, and her 480 kills as a freshman.
5: Yeah, you know, at Holy Trinity, volleyball is kind of a legacy, and we really value that, and it's always been something fun to watch and to go and see all the players older than you. And I remember as a kid going to the state tournament and cheering everybody on and standing in the student section, so definitely was always a goal to be one of those girls on the floor. And
0: the Crusaders continued the knock at the door, reaching the semifinals in 2012, then falling to Janesville in 4 sets of the 2013 championship match. Through her first 3 seasons, Richter had compiled 139 wins and nearly 2,000 kills. Still, the ultimate prize was missing from her collection. As much as it hurt to come up short, sometimes those missteps are needed to claim the ultimate prize.
5: Yeah, I think that anytime you experience a loss of any type, it's always a little bit tough and maybe a hard pill to swallow, but adversity is what makes you better and really teaches you lifelong lessons. So I think that that was a great experience for me, and even though nobody wants to lose in a championship match, it still can be a good thing.
0: The 2014 Crusaders boasted 8 seniors on the team, including 6 that started in 50 or more matches and 7 that played in just as many. Allie Randolph, the 1 underclassman that played in over 50 matches that season, tagged team with Maria Vandenhaar. This set up the offense's attack, which found success at a clip of a 451 kill efficiency, as Richter compiled over 800 kills for the season. Holy Trinity Catholic would lose only 4 matches during the regular season, all of them to opponents in higher classes and eventual state qualifiers. Otherwise, the Crusaders were running the table, sweeping 45 of their 48 wins that season. When it came time for the postseason, it felt like the title had already been earned.
5: It did feel like, you know, maybe this is our time, and we worked really hard. We knew what it took to get there and, you know, obviously to play in that state championship match, and losing the year before really hurt. So having that opportunity to go in and claim that title was really special, especially to do it as a senior with our group of friends.
0: Richter and Holy Trinity Catholic simply dominated the competition, sweeping Galen Catholic in the quarterfinals. Tripola in the semifinals, where Richter set a record with 37 kills in the match, and Central Line for the championship. The senior also took home Class 1A All-State Tournament Team, 2014-15 Under Armour First Team All-America Honors, and 2014-15 Gatorade National Volleyball Player of the Year. Yet the individual accolades hardly mattered to the 2023 Iowa Girls High School Athletic Union Hall of Famer.
5: Really, just the win was the most exciting thing. I think you when you look back, you know, in 20 years, you're never going to remember how many kills you had or really how you played. It's that feeling you had after that win and holding up that trophy, I think, is really what sticks in your brain the most.
0: It has become an assembly line for Holy Trinity Catholic, earning a state tournament berth 10 of the last 12 years, including two runner-up finishes. For Coach Friesmeier, who sits at over 1,100 career wins, it takes a group effort.
6: You know, it's been great. It's just awesome to see the younger kids looking up to the older kids. And, you know, every year they want to be as good as the team before them. And so they come into the gym. It's a culture that is hard work and winning. And, you know, it just never changes. You know, that's a compliment to the players who have done all the great things through the years and the parents who have supported them and our community.
0: Stay tuned throughout the week as we continue the ride Championship Road.
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To live for today and to love for tomorrow is the wisdom of a fool. Because tomorrow is promised to no one. You see, love is that wonderful thing that the whole wide world needs plenty of. And if you think for 1 minute that you can live without it, then you're only fooling yourself. Listen, please. I'd like to tell you something that happened to me just the other day.

up from the rocks and they cried, and the waters came down and sort of floated them away. And that's why you never seen a unicorn till this very day.

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2: The Department of Justice is turning to the Supreme Court to restore President Trump's executive order that seeks to restrict mail-in voting. More from Mark Mayfield.
3: The executive order directs the Department of Homeland Security to compile a list of verified U.S. citizens who are eligible to vote, while also instructing the USPS to create new rules that would toughen requirements for states conducting voting by mail. Solicitor General D. John Sauer argues that the lower courts have no power to intervene yet because the USPS and other involved agencies are still sorting out how they're going to implement Trump's directive. Now, the administration wants the high court to immediately intervene to ensure that agencies can resume in time for this year's midterm elections.
2: South Carolina Senator Lindsey Graham will be honored today with services in the nation's capital. Graham, a longtime Republican leader and close advisor to President Trump, died unexpectedly on July 11th at the age of 71. His casket will lie in the Capitol Rotunda before a funeral service at Washington National Cathedral, where Trump is expected to speak. A massive magnitude 7.1 earthquake has struck southwestern Japan. Laura Westbrook reports.
4: There have been some injuries reported and several buildings have collapsed. No abnormalities have been reported at the country's nuclear power stations after the earthquake. Local media reported that power was out to tens of thousands of households and some train services have also been suspended.
2: The U.S. Geological Survey reports the quake's epicenter was near the coastal city of Uki. It occurred just before 4:30 p.m. local time. Tsunami advisories have been lifted for coastal areas in the region. And heavy television viewing is linked to brain changes associated with Alzheimer's disease, particularly in men. This, according to new research published in Alzheimer's Dementia, the Journal of the Alzheimer's Association. I'm Michael Kastner. New York City Mayor Zoran Mamdani says he'll be at the annual 9/11 remembrance ceremony in September, despite some victims' families not wanting him there. Scott Pringle in New York City.
5: Mamdani says we'll never forget the 9/11 terror attacks felt by all of us who call the city home. But he was asked about several families of 9/11 victims who have started a petition to have him banned from the official ceremony that will mark the 25th anniversary of the terror attacks.
6: I will proudly honor the families, the survivors, the first responders forever impacted by that horrific terror attack by standing alongside them at this year's 9/11 commemoration.
5: Organizers of the petition accused Mamdani of supporting groups and people who have been critical of America and being sympathetic towards radical views. In New York, I'm Scott Pringle.
2: For only the second time in its history, the American Red Cross has declared a national blood crisis. Tammy Trujillo with more.
7: The Red Cross says that blood donations have fallen to a four-year summer low and is now encouraging people to step up. All blood types are needed, but especially type O blood. The supply of type O positive has now dropped below a one-day supply, according to a statement from the Red Cross. The situation's become so serious, it's now limiting distributions of certain blood products to hospitals. You can book an appointment to give blood by using the Blood Donor app or at redcrossblood.org. 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I'm Tammy Trujillo.
2: The family of a 93-year-old woman wants answers from a Queens, New York funeral home after their loved one was allegedly cremated against her wishes. More from Natalie Migliore.
8: Family members say UV Rodney died on July 8th and she was taken to J. Foster Phillips Funeral Home in Jamaica, Queens. The family has a death certificate that showed Rodney wanted to be buried next to her grandmother in her home country of Guyana. But attorneys claim she was cremated and the family had to go through a lengthy process to get her ashes.
2: I'm Michael Kastner.

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0: I am the Reverend Court Fisher of First United Methodist Church in Mount Pleasant. In the chaos of our lives, allow me to offer you a few moments of hope and faith.
1: What does the Lord require of you? To act justly and to love mercy and to walk humbly with your God. Micah 6:8. Have you ever been able to change someone's heart and mind with a compelling argument? Yeah, me either. I'm a minister, and I get to do a lot of discussions for a living with people, but still, what I say sometimes won't reshape our worldview, and I think there are a number of reasons. One is that we try to convince someone about what's true, but we can't make it matter to them, and people will only move forward on things that matter to, well, them. I'm not saying we shouldn't voice our opinions or disagree with people, but I think we need to reboot how we're having the debate. I've learned the power of letting other people have the last word. Yes, I said it, letting others have the last word. It won't kill you. Yield the last word and you'll make an impression. The next time you're getting a little heated, make it an opportunity to show love and grace. Even if you've got a different opinion, say the truth in love, but be willing to concede the last word. And when we let other people have the last word, we let them know we're more interested in spreading love and understanding than winning argument. Instead of convincing people we're right, let's be humble. Humble people know when to speak up and when to be silent. People listen to our lives even more than our words. And it will be love and understanding and

0: kindness that moved them in the very end. In what ways can you be more humble today?
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5: Still a down day in the marketplace, except for some fractionally high corn. This is Market Matters on the Iowa Agribusiness Radio Network. I'm Dustin Huffman. Front month September corn up a penny right now. August soybeans down a nickel. We'll look at those numbers coming up here very soon. Yesterday we saw corn drop 12.5 cents in September. November beans were down almost 40 cents. September wheat dropped 16.25 cents as well. The heavy downward pressure on the row crop markets on Monday had a lot to do with the easing of tension between the U.S. and Iran as the U.S. paused major attacks. That sent energy markets diving. Soybean and corn prices followed. That move lower inspired increased liquidation. It's widely known that corn and soybean markets have been in overbought positions for some time. It was only a matter of time before profit-taking kicked in. Tuesday features no major reports due for release, and traders remain focused on the U.S. growing season weather while also watching for updates in the U.S.-Iran war. With the weekend pause in fighting sparking significant risk-off trades across the markets to begin the week. The Dow right now is up 145 points. European markets are trading higher. Asian markets are trading lower. Cattle traders did not like the news of the U.S. border reopening for cattle imports. Deferred feeder cattle futures locked limit down by the close. Hog futures were under pressure from the beginning as the market seems to be correcting from being overbought. Opening cattle calls are going to be lower. Hogs look to be higher. We'll look at the numbers next.
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7: August 13th through the 23rd.
5: September corn up a penny right now at 452 and three quarters. December new crop up three quarters at 474 and three quarters. August soybeans down a nickel at 1203 and a half. November new crop down 6.5 at 1207 and a quarter. Soybean meal down a dollar at 319.80. Soy oil down 71 cents at 70.75. Chicago wheat down 8 cents at 652 even. Kansas winter wheat down 4.25 at 724 and three quarters. Kansas spring wheat 11.5 cents lower at 704 and a quarter. Minneapolis spring wheat down 9.25 at 697 even. Oats down 2.25 at 312.5. That's Market Matters. I'm Dustin Huffman.

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2: 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It is older, but it works fine. This person's looking to give it away. If you're looking to receive this mini fridge, 319-931-2118. 319-931-2118. Right now it's 77 degrees outside. Today is a high of 87, a low of 66. It should be a little more mild of a day than it was yesterday. High of 87, low of 66, 77 degrees outside right now. Tomorrow is going to be sunny with a high of 86, a low of 65, very similar to today. Thursday, another day like today, high of 87, low of 67. When we get to the end of our week, it looks like Friday and Saturday we have chances of rain. Friday, high of 81, low of 64, about a 75% chance of rain there on Friday. And Saturday, high of 78, low of 63, about a 40% chance of rain on Saturday. So if you're hoping for those cooler temperatures, they are going to be here by the end of this week, but so will some rain. So you might want to get that mowing done before we get to the end of this week. 77 degrees outside right now. Looking at the Mount Pleasant Coffee Depot, it is Tuesday, making it Taco Tuesday. So if you want a delicious choice of two large soft-shell tacos, taco salad, or taco bake casserole, all you have to do is go to the Mount Pleasant Coffee Depot right here in Mount Pleasant. That's from 11 to 1 today. That sounds delicious. And then, of course, make sure you join Katie on our Facebook Live at the Vintage Raven at 9:30 this morning. It's always fun to see what Sam and Heidi are up to. So thank you for joining us this morning. We hope you stick around. We do have all of the information you need to know for Southeast Iowa and beyond.
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2: 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Or bring your cowboy strength for Ferdinand's wild rides. 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The weekend is full of fun with something for everyone. We will see you in Winfield this weekend for Winfield Crooked Creek Days. Inviting you to be in Winfield this weekend is Hagee Insurance, Pilot Grove Savings Bank, Rob Spiegert Construction, and Sunrise Terrace Nursing and Rehabilitation.

0: This is information from around the world on KILJ.
1: President Trump will meet with two key U.S. allies in town for the memorial service for the late Senator Lindsey Graham. Alice Barr has more from Washington.
2: Israeli Prime Minister Benjamin Netanyahu arrived yesterday to attend today's funeral. Netanyahu called Graham one of Israel's greatest friends. The Israeli leader will also meet with President Trump at the White House for the first face-to-face talk since the beginning of the war with Iran. President Trump has publicly shown frustration toward Netanyahu, calling him difficult as Israel's continued strikes on Lebanon complicated any peace agreement with Iran.
1: The Department of Justice is petitioning the U.S. Supreme Court to restore President Trump's executive order to curtail mail-in voting. The executive order directs the Department of Homeland Security to compile a list of verified U.S. citizens who are eligible to vote, while also instructing USPS to create new rules that would toughen requirements for states conducting voting by mail. Authorities are assessing the damage after a magnitude 7.1 earthquake shook southwestern Japan. The U.S. Geological Survey reports the quake's epicenter was near the coastal city of Uki just before 4:30 p.m. local time. At least 50 people have been reported injured, and some buildings and bridges have collapsed. Laura Westbrook reports Japan is earthquake prone.
3: Japan is one of the most seismically active countries in the world, sitting on the Pacific Ring of Fire. The archipelago typically experiences hundreds of quakes every year and accounts for about 18% of the world's earthquakes.
1: Ohio Republican Governor Mike DeWine says he's opposed to a plan to deport thousands of Haitian migrants. He made the comments on CBS News, arguing that the move by the Trump administration could hurt the state's economy. I'm Michael Kastner. New York City Mayor Zoran Mamdani says he'll be at the annual 9/11 remembrance ceremony in September, despite some victims' families not wanting him there. Scott Pringle in New York City.
4: Mamdani says we'll never forget the 9/11 terror attacks felt by all of us who call the city home. But he was asked about several families of 9/11 victims who have started a petition to have him banned from the official ceremony that will mark the 25th anniversary of the terror attacks.
5: I will proudly honor the families, the survivors, the first responders forever impacted by that horrific terror attack by standing alongside them at this year's 9/11 commemoration.
4: Organizers of the petition accused Mamdani of supporting groups and people who have been critical of America and being sympathetic towards radical views. In New York, I'm Scott Pringle.
1: For only the second time in its history, the American Red Cross has declared a national blood crisis. Tammy Trujillo with more.
6: The Red Cross says that blood donations have fallen to a four-year summer low and is now encouraging people to step up. All blood types are needed, but especially type O blood. The supply of type O positive has now dropped below a one-day supply, according to a statement from the Red Cross. The situation's become so serious, it's now limiting distributions of certain blood products to hospitals. You can book an appointment to give blood by using the Blood Donor app or at redcrossblood.org. People who donate by Friday will get a Fandango movie ticket. I'm Tammy Trujillo.
1: The family of a 93-year-old woman wants answers from a Queens, New York funeral home after their loved one was allegedly cremated against her wishes. More from Natalie Migliore.
7: Family members say UV Rodney died on July 8th and she was taken to J. Foster Phillips Funeral Home in Jamaica, Queens. The family has a death certificate that showed Rodney wanted to be buried next to her grandmother in her home country of Guyana. But attorneys claim she was cremated and the family had to go through a lengthy process to get her ashes.
1: I'm Michael Kastner.
8: This is Radio Iowa. It'll still be a hot day ahead, but forecasters say most of Iowa will have highs in the 80s this afternoon. Much cooler compared to Monday's excessive heat warning, with highs in the upper 90s and heat indices that topped off in some areas at 110. Democratic gubernatorial candidate Rob Sand says social media accounts should be banned for anyone under 16. Sand is also calling for social media apps to have the option of turning off infinite scroll. That's a common web design that keeps adding content as users scroll down the page.
9: I'm not just going to sit here and do nothing when we know that they are happy to addict our kids to their products in order to make more money when it's actually bad for their mental health.
8: Sand says he uses a smartphone app that limits his own social media use to 10 minutes a day.
10: He's proposing legislation to bar companies from selling data about a minor's online activity, as it's often used to target minors with online advertising. 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
11: Sunshine mixed with clouds at times
12: today,
11: with daytime highs approaching 87. Winds out of the northeast, 5 to 10 miles per hour. Lows level off around 66. Tonight, mainly clear. High temperatures reach up to 86 tomorrow. I'm meteorologist Paul Trombley. Currently, 77.
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0: The Loayza County Fair is back for another awesome year. The fair runs from July 28th through August 1st in Columbus Junction. 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Tuesday features the Bill Riley Talent Show. 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
1: Cash Hogs are expected to open mixed Tuesday. I'm John Perkins with a Brownfield Market Update. General call for Cash Hog business this morning is a dollar lower to a dollar higher, and that's all going to be based on just how aggressive buyers want to be. The pork carcass cutout value was down 18 cents at 104.45 on Monday afternoon. Dorchester, Wisconsin has opened steady at 65. The estimated hog slaughter yesterday was 442,000 head, up 11,000 on the week, but down about 1,500 on the year. Box beef was mixed. Choices up $1.65 at $3.62.89. Select beef was down $1.55 at $3.45.16. In Chicago, beans have firmed up and corn is modestly higher, both seeing a bounce after yesterday's decline, which was linked to the drop in crude oil. Crude oil's lower again this morning, but corn and soybeans at least appear to have found a floor after the USDA's weekly crop progress and condition update, which showed larger than expected declines for U.S. corn and soybean crops over the past week. Down 3% for soybeans, down 4% for corn, now both at 63% good to excellent. Forecasts into August may be a little bit less worrisome, but that's an extended outlook. And weather forecasts, like the markets, are notoriously pretty volatile, especially around certain times of year and with an El Nino event present. Wheat's mixed. The good to excellent spring wheat rating held, but the poor to very poor category was up, and harvest activity for spring wheat and winter wheat are ongoing. Live cattle are up. Feeders are mixed. They're waiting for direct business. August lives 157 higher at 226.80. October's up 175 at 220.52. September feeders are up 485 at 336.77. And hogs are supported by packer demand expectations. August is a dime higher at 103.07. October lean is up 45 at 88.25. John Perkins, Brownfield.
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0: Sunshine mixed with clouds at times
1: today,
0: with daytime highs approaching 87. Northeasterly winds 5 to 10 miles per hour. Mainly clear tonight. Lows dip down to about 66. High temperatures reach up to 86 tomorrow. I'm meteorologist Paul Frombly. Currently 77.

0: Don't forget to head out to Columbus Junction today for the Loayza County Fair. They're going to have all sorts of fun. The poultry show at 10 a.m. Later on in the afternoon, they're going to have a farm and garden judging. That's going to be at 3 p.m. And then the showstoppers tonight at 6 p.m. It's the horse show, or you can go to the Bill Riley Talent Show. 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
1: Cattle futures are mixed. Hogs, corn, and soybeans are higher. I'm John Perkins with a Brownfield Market Update. You better build bigger bins. It's just a suggestion, but regardless, be ready to maximize your per acre profits with MX Series corn by Stein. Stein has yield. After a mixed start to the session, soybeans are up. The USDA's National Good to Excellent rating was down 3 points in the week, and traders are watching forecasts for August very closely. Export demand solid, and President Xi is expected to visit the White House in late September. August beans are up 1.25 at 1209 and a half. September's 2.5 higher at 1202 and a quarter. August bean meal's up 20 cents at 321. August soybean oil's down 60 at 7086. Corn's higher, seeing a bounce with a 4% week-to-week drop in the USDA's national crop rating. Crude oil's down, even if movement in the Strait of Hormuz is still slow. September's up 5.5 at 457 and a quarter. December's 5.5 higher at 479 and a half. And wheat is mixed. The good to excellent rating for spring wheat held, but the poor to very poor category was up, and harvest is just getting started. The U.S. winter wheat harvest is over 80% complete. September Chicago's up 3.5 at 663 and a half. Taking profits, December cotton's down 43 at 80.45, but November rice oversold is up 2 at 14.06.5. Live cattle are up ahead of widespread direct business. August live's 175 higher at 226.97. October's up 210 at 220.87. Feeders are mixed. Nearbys are higher. Deferred months are lower, and that is largely based on supply expectations, short-term versus long-term. September feeders are still up 585 at 337.75. And expecting good packer demand, August hogs are up 7 cents at 103.07. October lean is 52 higher at 88.32. Crude oil is just above 81 a barrel. John Perkins, Brownfield.

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0: Soybeans, corn, cattle, and hogs are higher. I'm John Perkins with a Brownfield Market Update. When it comes to short-stature corn, it all started with Stein. For decades, they've been focused on unique hybrids that deliver top yields. Stein invented short-stature corn, then they perfected it. Soybeans and corn are seeing a bounce today, with August beans at 1¾ at 12.10¼, and September 3 higher at 12.02¾. September corn's up 5¼ at 4.57, December's 5½ higher at 4.79½. Live cattle and feeder cattle also seeing a bounce. August live's up 212 at 227.35, and October's 267 higher at 221.50. August feeders are up 575 at 344. And supported by packer demand and a bounce, August hogs are up 7 at 103.05, and October leans 47 higher at 88.27. Over in the broader market, crude oil is down but above the session low. John Perkins, Brownfield.
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4: Here's your KILJ forecast for Southeast Iowa. Sunshine mixed with clouds at times today, with daytime highs approaching 87. Northeast winds 5 to 10 miles per hour. Mainly clear skies tonight, lows level off around 66. Highs level off around 86 tomorrow. Bright sunshine expected. Sunshine mixed with clouds at times Thursday, with daytime highs approaching 87. 78, thunderstorms likely Friday. I'm meteorologist Paul Trombley. Currently 77.

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1: South Carolina Senator Lindsey Graham is being honored with a ceremony at the U.S. Capitol. Graham, a longtime Republican leader and close advisor to President Trump, died unexpectedly on July 11th at the age of 71. His casket will lie in the Capitol Rotunda before a funeral service at Washington National Cathedral, where Trump is expected to speak. The president is set to hold meetings with two key U.S. allies in the backdrop of the memorial service for Graham. More from Scott Carr.
2: Israeli Prime Minister Benjamin Netanyahu and Ukrainian President Volodymyr Zelensky are both in Washington, D.C. for the service, and both plan to meet one-on-one with President Trump. Of late, Trump has appeared more publicly supportive of Zelensky, as Ukraine's war with Russia is now in its fourth year. And Trump's been more publicly frustrated with Netanyahu as Trump tries to end the war with Iran.
1: The Senate is being called on to stay in session by President Trump. The president's request comes as he pressures Senate Majority Leader John Thune to get the Save America Act passed or eliminate the filibuster. Trump took to Truth Social on Monday, asserting that Thune should not allow the United States Senate to leave town until either action takes place. Approval of the U.S. Supreme Court is at a record low. More from Rory O'Neill.
3: When asked if they approve of the job being done by justices of the Supreme Court, a third of Americans, 33%, said they approve. In August of 2000, when Gallup asked the same question, approval topped 60%. Republican approval has fallen the most since the last poll in September, from 79% down to 58%, despite the court's conservative majority. Only 12% of Democrats are okay with the court's work. 35% of independents approve.
1: I'm Michael Kastner. Savannah Guthrie is once again seemingly directly addressing her mother's kidnappers in a new video posted to Instagram on Monday. Her mom, Nancy, went missing from her home in Tucson, Arizona in February and has yet to be found.
4: We are in a nightmare that will not end. Nothing about our situation has changed.
1: The Today Show co-host said in her message, "We have done our part and we will never stop looking for her." She also made a plea to the kidnappers, urging them to make the right choice. Help us find her. The FBI joined in the search for Nancy and is offering a $1 million reward for information leading to her recovery. A North Carolina family is asking for the public's help as the search continues for Elizabeth Waddell,
5: a 44-year-old American who vanished on an island vacation. According to the Royal Grenada Police Force, the married North Carolina mother was last seen at Grand Anse Beach on Wednesday. Police specifically calling on fishermen, boaters, and people who live along the coast to be on the lookout.
1: Jesse Kirsch reports Waddell had been sharing an Airbnb with a friend, and when she failed to return there, the friend filed a missing persons report. Waddell's husband has traveled to the island to assist with the search. Honeybees are dying off in record numbers all across the country, and New Jersey is at the epicenter. Sarah Lee Kessler is there.
6: Scientists say over 60% of beehives have collapsed in the last 2 years, a trend that's been getting worse over the past decade. And New Jersey is right in the middle of it. The state trucks in tens of thousands of bee colonies, mostly to pollinate important blueberry and cranberry crops in South Jersey and the Pine Barrens, only to see those colonies collapse. Pesticides get a lot of the blame. And in New Jersey, the most densely populated state, on golf courses and subdivisions in close proximity to the colonies and their bees.
1: I'm Michael Kastner.
7: This is Radio Iowa. It'll still be a hot day ahead, but forecasters say most of Iowa will have highs in the 80s this afternoon. Much cooler compared to Monday's excessive heat warning, with highs in the upper 90s and heat indices that topped off in some areas at 110. Democratic gubernatorial candidate Rob Sand says social media accounts should be banned for anyone under 16. Sand is also calling for social media apps to have the option of turning off infinite scroll. That's a common web design that keeps adding content as users scroll down the page.
8: I'm not just going to sit here and do nothing when we know that they are happy to addict our kids to their products in order to make more money when it's actually bad for their mental health.
7: Sand says he uses a smartphone app that limits his own social media use to 10 minutes a day. He's proposing legislation to bar companies from selling data about a minor's online activity, as it's often used to target minors with online advertising. 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

0: Iowa farmers had 6 days suitable for field work during the week ending July 26th, more than 2 days above the same period last year. Iowa Agriculture Secretary Mike Naig said the week began with severe weather and ended with oppressive heat and humidity. While crop conditions remain generally strong, Naig said wind, hail, excessive rainfall, and persistent dryness have created some variability across the state. He added that many areas could use a good rain. 87% of Iowa's corn has reached the silking stage, 6 percentage points ahead of last year. 28% has reached the dough stage, 4 points behind last year. Overall, 80% of the corn crop is rated in good to excellent condition. Soybean blooming reached 80%, while 48% of the crop is setting pods. Iowa soybeans are rated 78% good to excellent. The oat harvest reached 67% complete, 20 percentage points ahead of last year. Oat conditions were rated 82% good to excellent, while 65% of pastures received a good to excellent rating. Topsoil moisture was rated 36% short or very short, with subsoil moisture rated 35% short or very short. Access Energy Cooperative is letting customers know about utility work taking place over the next several weeks. The cooperative says contractors will be testing utility poles in several southeast Iowa communities, including West Point, Franklin, Weaver, Donaldson, and Denmark. The pole testing is part of routine maintenance to help inspect the condition of utility poles and ensure the reliability of the electric system. Residents may notice contractors working in those areas during the next few weeks. Anyone with questions about the work is encouraged to contact Access Energy Cooperative at 1-866-242-4232. And drivers are being reminded that the inside of a parked vehicle can become dangerously hot, even when outdoor temperatures feel relatively mild. A vehicle's interior temperature can rise about 40 degrees in 1 hour, with roughly 80% of that increase occurring during the first 30 minutes. When it is 80 degrees outside, the temperature inside a vehicle can reach 99 degrees in just 10 minutes, 114 degrees after 30 minutes, and 123 degrees within an hour. On a 90-degree day, the interior can climb to 109 degrees in 10 minutes and 133 degrees after an hour. Even when the outside temperature is only 70 degrees, a vehicle can reach 104 degrees within 30 minutes. Never leave a child, older adult, or pet unattended inside a vehicle, even for a short time. Drivers should also check the back seat before locking and walking away. Anyone who sees a child or vulnerable person alone in a hot vehicle should immediately call 911.
1: It's July 28th, I'm Slayton Swords, and it's time for the sports starting with Iowa Family Week. Starting back in 2021, the Iowa High School Athletic Association and the Iowa Girls High School Athletic Union agreed to institute Family Week into the Iowa Unified Activity Federation calendar. This week prohibits any coach and or teacher contact with student-athletes and prohibits any state-sponsored events from occurring. Enjoy the break. Moving on to high school baseball, two local baseball players will be participating in the 2026 All-Star Series with games scheduled for Friday, July 31st and Saturday, August 1st. Landry Hobrichter of Burlington Notre Dame and Fairfield's Archer Kruder will be part of the small schools from the East. The two graduates dominated for their respective teams, as Hobrichter led the SCISC South in home runs, RBIs, and stolen bases while batting .429, while Kruder led the conference in batting average, home runs, and RBIs. The duo will play against the large West schools on Friday morning at 10 a.m. with a matchup against the small West schools for Saturday morning at 10:30 a.m. at Kirkwood Community College. Moving on to high school softball, the Iowa Girls Coaches Association released the all-state teams for all five classes. In Class 1A, Sydney Jarvis of Holy Trinity Catholic made the second team, while Olivia Holmes was named honorable mention. Class 2A placed Madeline Thomas of West Burlington Notre Dame on the second team. Ashlyn Huff of Van Buren County found a spot on the third team. Washington's Leighton Salazar claimed a spot in the first team for Class 3A. Earning spots on the second team was Fairfield's Leah Helmick, Peyton Harris of Minneapolis, and the SCISC South Player of the Year, Kenna Sandoval for Central Lee. Lastly, Colby Greiner of Washington made the third team.

0: And for Class 4A, Burlington's Kylie Hill, who was the SEC Player of the Year, was named to the first team. Ava Fawcett and Ava Brandenburg claimed spots on the second team for the Greyhounds. Moving on to local athletic camps, Wapello will be holding a youth football camp for students entering 3rd through 8th grade starting on August 3rd and running through the 6th from 4 to 5:30 p.m. If you'd like to register, you can follow the link in today's sports report. New London will host their youth football camp from August 3rd through the 5th from 5 to 7 p.m. at the high school football field for 1st through 6th graders. The camp is free and participants can sign up for a t-shirt on the first day of camp. And Danville High School will be hosting the SoCo basketball camp August 7th going from 5:30 to 8:30 p.m. and August 8th and 9th from 2 to 5 p.m. for boys and girls entering 3rd through 8th grades. The camp will cost $60 per camper. If you'd like to register, you can follow the link in today's sports report. Moving on to the Prospect League, the Burlington Bees will host the Quincy Doggy Paddlers tonight at 6:30 p.m. and the Clinton Lumber Kings will start a road series against the Lafayette Aviators tonight at 6 p.m. Moving on the championship run, make sure you tune in at noon and 5 p.m. today for the second episode of our series featuring the 2014 Holy Trinity Catholic Volleyball Team. And it's now time for this day in sports history. In 1929, the Chicago Cardinals become the first NFL team to hold their training camp outside of their home city, establishing a precedent by training in Michigan. In 1987, Angel Cordero became the fourth jockey to win 6,000 races. And in 1991, Dennis Martinez pitches the 13th perfect game in baseball history. It's July 28th, I'm Slayton Swords, and that was the sports.
1: Soybeans, corn, cattle, and hogs are higher. I'm John Perkins with a Brownfield Market Update. 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Stein Seed Company is right there with you. Stein has yield. Soybeans and corn are up with week-to-week declines in the USDA's National Good to Excellent ratings. August beans are 3/4 higher at 1209 and a quarter. September's up 2 at 1201 and 3/4. September corn 7 higher at 458 and 3/4. December's up 6 and 3/4 at 480 and 3/4. Live and feeder cattle are oversold. August live's up 212 at 227.35. October's 280 higher at 221.47. August feeders are 585 higher at 334.10. And on packer demand expectations, August hogs are up 5 cents at 103.02. October leans 35 higher at 88.15. John Perkins, Brownfield.
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0: The Loayza County Fair is back for another awesome year. 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

Here's your KILJ forecast for Southeast Iowa. Highs level off around 87 today under partly cloudy skies, northeasterly winds, 5 to 10 miles per hour. Lows around 66 tonight, mainly clear skies. Bright sunshine tomorrow, high temperatures reach up to 86. Sunshine mixed with clouds at times Thursday, with daytime highs approaching 87. 81, thunderstorms likely Friday. I'm meteorologist Paul Frombly. Currently 77.

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0: Soybeans, corn, cattle, and hogs are higher. I'm John Perkins with a Brownfield Market Update. 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Soybeans and corn are up with week-to-week declines in the USDA's National Good to Excellent ratings. August beans are 3/4 higher at 1209 and a quarter. September's up 2 at 1201 and 3/4. September corn, 7 higher at 458 and 3/4. December's up 6 and 3/4 at 480 and 3/4. Live and feeder cattle are oversold. August live's up 212 at 227.35. October's 280 higher at 221.47. August feeders are 585 higher at 334.10. And on packer demand expectations, August hogs are up 5 cents at 103.02. October leans 35 higher at 88.15. John Perkins, Brownfield.
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6: Sunshine mixed with clouds at times today, with daytime highs approaching 87. Winds out of the northeast, 5 to 10 miles per hour. Lows level off around 66. Tonight, mainly clear. High temperatures reach up to 86 tomorrow. I'm meteorologist Paul Trombley. Currently 77.

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1: South Carolina Senator Lindsey Graham's casket is now lying in the U.S. Capitol Rotunda. Vice President J.D. Vance, as well as congressional colleagues, including South Carolina Congresswoman Sherry Biggs and Senate Majority Leader John Thune, paid tribute to Graham in a ceremony this morning.
2: Lindsey Graham loved people from all walks of life, I think in part because of the way that he grew up, because of the fact that he wasn't handed everything.
1: Graham, a longtime Republican leader and close advisor to President Donald Trump, died unexpectedly on July 11th at the age of 71. A funeral service at Washington National Cathedral will be held later today, where Trump is expected to speak. Further memorial services will be held in South Carolina tomorrow. President Trump is holding meetings with two key U.S. allies today. Israel's Benjamin Netanyahu and Ukraine's Volodymyr Zelensky are in Washington, D.C. to attend Lindsey Graham's service, and both will be meeting one-on-one with Trump. Thousands are dealing with power outages across parts of the Midwest after a round of severe storms yesterday. According to ComEd, over 200,000 customers were in the dark as of this morning across Illinois and northwest Indiana. The weather threat is now set to make its way into the Mid-Atlantic and Northeast, where a flood watch is now in effect for New York City. Meanwhile, areas from North Carolina to Pennsylvania are all under the risk of getting strong to severe storms. The Federal Reserve is kicking off its two-day meeting today ahead of its interest rate decision tomorrow. A majority of investors polled believe the Fed will hold rates steady. Several Fed officials have recently expressed concern about persistently high inflation. President Trump is again calling for an interest rate cut. A massive magnitude 7.1 earthquake has hit in southwestern Japan. The U.S. Geological Survey reports the quake's epicenter was near the coastal city of Yuki just before 4:30 p.m. local time. Tsunami advisories have been lifted for coastal areas in the region. I'm Chris Caraggio. A federal court is putting a temporary block on a Minnesota law banning prediction market wagers. Yesterday, U.S. District Judge Catherine Menendez granted a preliminary injunction that pauses the ban. The ruling effectively allows the prediction market platforms to continue operating for the time being. While the legal battle progresses, the law would make many transactions and advertisements involving prediction markets felony offenses. Kalshi, Polymarket, and the Commodity Futures Trading Commission argue federal regulators have exclusive authority over the markets. A landmark trial over teen safety on Instagram is underway in Nashville, with Tennessee taking on Meta over claims the platform harms young users. The state attorney general's office argues Instagram was designed to be addictive and that Meta failed to warn families about potential risks to teen mental health. Meta denies the claim, saying it has taken steps to make the platform safer with tools for teens and parents. The trial could determine whether Meta violated Tennessee consumer protection laws and could lead to millions of dollars in penalties. A new poll from Gallup suggests Americans' economic pessimism is slightly easing this month. Tammy Trujillo reports.
3: According to the poll, 22% of respondents said the nation's economic conditions are excellent or good, while 32% said they were only fair and 44% said they were poor. It appears to mark a shift from last month's polling results, which found 19% of respondents said economic conditions were excellent or good, 35% described the conditions as only fair, and 45% called them poor. The findings come as the Trump administration faces concerns about the economy ahead of the midterms.
1: A new study shows eating an avocado every day reduces the risk of heart disease in obese adults. The findings out of Penn State University show eating avocados regularly reduces low-density lipoprotein particles. These are proteins that transport bad cholesterol in the blood. Authors of the study suggest the reduction translates into a roughly 4% reduction in heart disease risk among those who are obese. I'm Chris Caraggio.
4: Sunshine mixed with clouds at times
5: today,
4: with daytime highs approaching 87. Northeasterly winds 5 to 10 miles per hour. Mainly clear tonight. Lows dip down to about 66. High temperatures reach up to 86 tomorrow. I'm meteorologist Paul Frombly. Right now, it's 79 degrees.

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7: Big John. Big John.
8: Every morning at the mine, you could see him arrive. He stood 6 foot six and weighed 245, kind of broad at the shoulder and narrow at the hip. And everybody.

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He didn't say much, he kind of quiet and shy. And if you spoke at all, you just said hi to Big John. Somebody said he came from New Orleans, where he got in a fight over a Cajun queen, and a crashing blow from a huge right hand sent a Louisiana fella to the promised land.

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Through the dust and the smoke of this man-made hell walked a giant of a man that the miners knew well. Grabbed a sagging timber and gave out with a groan, and like a giant oak tree

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And 20 men scrambled from a would-be grave. Now there's only one left down there to save Big John. With Jackson timbers they started back down. 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

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Big John.

Here's your KILJ forecast for Southeast Iowa. Sunshine mixed with clouds at times today, with daytime highs approaching 87. Northeast winds 5 to 10 miles per hour. Mainly clear skies tonight, lows level off around 66. Highs level off around 86. Tomorrow, bright sunshine expected. Sunshine mixed with clouds at times Thursday, with daytime highs approaching 87. 78, thunderstorms likely Friday. I'm meteorologist Paul Trombley. Right now, 79.

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1: Here's your KILJ forecast for Southeast Iowa. Highs level off around 87 today under partly cloudy skies, northeasterly winds, 5 to 10 miles per hour. Lows around 66 tonight, mainly clear skies. Bright sunshine tomorrow. High temperatures reach up to 86. Sunshine mixed with clouds at times Thursday, with daytime highs approaching 87. 81, thunderstorms likely Friday. I'm meteorologist Paul Frombly. Currently 79.

0: I'm Brent Barnett on Brownfield. The USDA has announced plans to resume live cattle imports from Mexico. Beginning August 24th, the department says it will open the Douglas, Arizona port to cattle trade. Stephen Diebel is president of the Texas and Southwest Cattle Raisers Association.
1: The Douglas, Arizona port is right at 350 miles from the latest case, you know, that phase-in approach in that area. I think it's an opportunity where we can continue to safeguard our resources.
0: An economist says there's still no clear signs of widespread expansion in the cattle herd. Josh Maples with Mississippi State University Extension says heifers held back for beef cow replacement were up 3% in the cattle inventory report.
2: Yes, it's an increase. It's the first increase since 2015, which is important. But 3.8 million head is still the second lowest heifer retention number that we've got going back the last 50 years.
0: A market analyst says today's ag policy isn't built for the future of the industry. Brownfield's Kellen Havakin reports from the Agricultural and Applied Economics Association annual meeting.
3: Brad Lubin with the University of Nebraska-Lincoln says while there have been necessary updates to the farm safety net, it doesn't address larger issues.
4: Future directions for the ag economy and drivers on the policy front, it's the things that aren't in the farm bill that are maybe the most significant questions ahead.
3: He tells Brownfield lawmakers continue to kick the can down the road on issues that could help improve the financial outlook. Lubin says biofuels is an example.
4: But it relies so much on a policy framework that it is always a bit uncertain. The trade policy framework is very uncertain and unpredictable almost day to day.
3: From Kansas City, Missouri, I'm Kellen Havakin for Brownfield.
0: More news online at brownfieldagnews.com. I'm Brent Barnett.

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5: This is Radio Iowa. A major fire is reported at a meatpacking facility in northeast Iowa. It's the AgriStar Meat and Poultry Plant in Postville, Allamaquis County's largest employer. Multiple fire crews are on scene and there are no reports of any injuries. Large plumes of smoke are said to be reaching as far as Claremont in Fayette County. A Northern Iowa man is being honored for saving two young brothers after a fiery car-train collision in Kossuth County earlier this month. During a ceremony Monday in Algona, Sheriff Roger Fisher recognized the efforts of Alex Horak of Lakota.
6: In a moment where every second mattered, he made the decision to put the lives of others ahead of his own safety. Without a doubt, Alex's actions save these two young boys from certain severe burns or most likely death.
5: The sheriff says Horak quickly pulled 16-year-old Hunter Blocker and his 12-year-old brother Owen from the wrecked vehicle as it caught fire. Both were at the ceremony and are expected to make a full recovery. This is Radio Iowa.
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8: A funeral service for South Carolina Senator Lindsey Graham is set for today at Washington National Cathedral. President Trump is expected to deliver remarks with world leaders, Israeli Prime Minister Benjamin Netanyahu and Ukrainian President Volodymyr Zelensky set to be in attendance. Both leaders met with President Trump one-on-one this morning. Thousands are without power across parts of the Midwest following the latest round of severe storms. NBC's Maggie Vespa reports an apparent tornado that tore through Appleton, Wisconsin yesterday flattened homes and tossed vehicles.
9: We're seeing people coming out here to kind of survey the damage, survey the scope of this storm and how big it was. Close to 5 reported tornadoes across multiple states, 200 storm reports in the area. We saw heavy wind, rain, hail in the Chicago suburbs.
8: Power utility officials say more than 200,000 customers were in the dark as of this morning across Illinois and northwest Indiana. The weather threat is now set to make its way into the mid-Atlantic and northeast. A flood watch is in effect for New York City and much of the tri-state area. Meantime, areas from North Carolina to Pennsylvania are at risk of getting strong to severe storms today. Active weather across most of the country is anticipated to continue through the week and into the weekend, providing more rounds of heavy rainfall and thunderstorms. Police are linking possible gang violence to a fatal shooting in Seattle Sunday night. Three people were killed and four were injured in the shooting. In a briefing yesterday, Assistant Seattle Chief Nicole Powell confirmed one of the deceased, a 19-year-old killed at the scene, was one of the alleged shooters. Voters are going to the polls in two states today. In Georgia, six candidates are running to serve out the remaining term of the late Democrat Congressman David Scott, who passed away in April. The contest in the Deep Blue District has four Democrats and two Republicans on the ballot. In South Dakota, Republican voters will decide between Governor Larry Roden and businessman Toby Doeden in the primary runoff for governor. I'm Chris Caraggio. The Federal Reserve kicks off its two-day meeting today ahead of its interest rate decision tomorrow. A majority of investors polled believe the Fed will hold rates steady. Several Fed officials have recently expressed concern about persistently high inflation. President Trump is again calling for an interest rate cut. Speaking aboard Air Force One yesterday, he told reporters the new head of the Federal Reserve, Kevin Warsh, is doing a fantastic job, but the Reserve Board is very political and some members may have bad intentions. The wife of Kansas City Chiefs offensive coordinator Eric Bieniemy is recovering following a shooting. Chiefs head coach Andy Reid says the team's hearts are going out to Bieniemy and his family.
10: Things happen sometimes, and Eric will work through it. He's got a great support group here, as does his family, as needed. And then we'll just let time take care of it from there.
8: 57-year-old Mia Bieniemy was shot at the family's home in Loudoun County, Virginia, Sunday evening and taken to a hospital with serious injuries. The couple's son, 27-year-old Zion Elijah Bieniemy, was arrested for malicious wounding and use of a firearm to commit a felony. Eric Bieniemy is in his first season of a second stint as the Chiefs offensive coordinator. Research shows your drive to work is easier and less risky than your drive home. Bree Tennis with more.
11: Nobody wants a speeding ticket, but statistically speaking, it's probably your turn to get one. Insurance sites say there are 41 million speeding tickets handed out in the U.S. every year. That averages out to about one ticket per driver every 10 years. According to MarketWatch, you're more likely to get one on the drive home. They say fatigue sets in and you become a sloppy driver. Police say it's also easier to pull someone over when traffic thins.
8: Heavy television viewing is linked to brain changes associated with Alzheimer's disease, particularly in men, according to new research. The study, published in Alzheimer's Dementia, the Journal of the Alzheimer's Association, tracked over 1,700 participants' TV viewing habits in midlife for nearly 24 years. I'm Chris Caraggio.
12: 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Direct cash cattle trade activity is quiet as buyers and sellers continue to prepare for the week ahead. Bids and asking prices have yet to be established. The bulk of the week's business isn't expected until sometime Thursday or Friday. Last week, Southern Live deals were at $230 to $231, $7 to $8 lower than the previous week's weighted averages. Dress deals in the north were at mostly $365, $12 to $15 lower than the prior week's weighted average basis. Box beef was mixed at midday with moderate and light demand for moderate offerings. Choice was $1.72 higher at $362.96. Select was 25 cents lower at $346.46. At the close at the Joplin Regional Stockyards in Missouri, feeder steers were mostly $5 to $20 lower. However, light 6 and 7 weights sold steady to $5 higher. Feeder heifers were $10 to $20 lower. The USDA says supply was light with moderate demand. The extreme heat is likely going to impact sales at least at the start of the week. Medium and large one feeder steer, 752 to 771 pounds, brought $345 to $350. Feeder steers, 857 pounds, brought $337. Medium and large one feeder heifer, 653 to 664 pounds, brought $342 to $347. Cash hog prices were not reported at midday due to confidentiality. There were just a handful of negotiated purchases. There's been some support in the cash hog market lately. Processors have been more aggressive in their procurement efforts. Demand remains a focal point. The 5-day rolling average for barrels and gilts at the National Daily Direct is $100.60. Butcher hog prices at the Midwest cash markets are steady at $65. At Illinois, slaughter sows were steady with moderate demand for light offerings at $36 to $49. Barrels and gilts were steady with moderate demand for light offerings at $60 to $70. And pork values were sharply higher at midday, up $2.29 at $106.92. Loins, picnics, and ribs were all sharply higher. I'm Megan Grebner for Brownfield.
13: This is Alan Weber with Wells Fargo Advisors on this Tuesday, July 28, 2026, with the Midday Market Report. Stocks are higher on Tuesday following declines in semiconductor stocks ahead of major technology companies' earnings releases tomorrow and Thursday. Meanwhile, investors are awaiting today's economic releases, including July consumer confidence, June's advanced goods trade balance, and May home price data. Attention is also turning to the Federal Reserve policy meeting, where tomorrow, policymakers are expected to keep interest rates unchanged. The Dow is up 641 points, while the S&P 500 is up 29 in market action. U.S. equities were mixed on Monday as the preliminary reading of durable goods orders for June registered a smaller-than-expected increase of 0.3% month-over-month compared to the prior month's revised decrease of 4%. Meanwhile, markets evaluated a pause in strikes by the U.S. and Iran. The Dow was up 0.5%, while the tech-heavy NASDAQ composite fell 0.2%. The S&P 500 was little changed, with 7 of 11 sectors finishing in positive territory. The consumer staples sector was the top performer, rising 1.6%, while the energy sector was the bottom performer, falling 2%. On the data front, the advanced goods trade balance for June is projected to show a deficit of $100 billion, lower than the prior month's revised deficit of $105.9 billion. Meanwhile, the preliminary June reading of wholesale inventories is expected to show an increase of 0.4% month-over-month compared to the prior month's 0.1%, while retail inventories are forecasted to have increased by 0.4% month-over-month in June versus the prior month's increase of 0.6%. The Federal Housing Finance Agency's House Price Index is expected to show an increase of 0.1% month-over-month in May compared to the prior month's 0.1% decrease. The S&P Cotality Case-Shiller 20-City Home Price Index for May is expected to show little change month-over-month and an increase of 1.3% year-over-year versus the prior month's decrease of 0.04% and increase of 1.14% respectively. The Richmond Fed's July 5th District Survey of Manufacturing Activity will be released today, with the headline Composite Manufacturing Index expected to improve to 6 from the prior month's 4. The Conference Board's reading of July consumer confidence is projected to come in at 92.4 versus the prior month's 91.2. The Dallas Fed will release their Texas Service Sector Outlook Survey for July, with the General Business Activity Index forecasted to improve to 33.8 from the prior month's 2.9. Over in commodities, West Texas Intermediate crude oil is 1.8% lower at $81.09 a barrel, following easing concerns about the U.S.-Iran conflict. In the metals complex, gold is 1.2% lower at $4,028.17 an ounce, following a strengthening U.S. dollar. Over in bonds, Treasury yields are lower Tuesday. The yield on the 10-year note is down 3 basis points to 4.62%, while the 30-year bond yield is down 3 basis points to 5.11%. The yield on the 2-year note, which is more sensitive to changes in monetary policy, is down 2 basis points to 4.3%. And in the auction space, the U.S. Treasury is set to issue $95 billion in six-week bills and $44 billion in seven-year notes. This has been Alan Weber reporting from Wells Fargo Advisors at 101 South Cherry Street in Mount Pleasant.
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7: From your Southeast Iowa Information Center, I'm Allison Jacobs. Southeast Iowa will get a break from the oppressive humidity experienced over the past several days. High temperatures today and Wednesday are expected to reach the mid to upper 80s with over

0: showers become likely on Friday. Friday will also be cooler, with highs ranging from the upper 70s to the lower 80s. Iowa farmers had 6 days suitable for field work during the week ending July 26th, more than 2 days above the same period last year. Iowa Agriculture Secretary Mike Naig said the week began with severe weather and ended with oppressive heat and humidity. While crop conditions remain generally strong, Naig said wind, hail, excessive rainfall, and persistent dryness have created some variability across the state. He added that many areas could use a good rain. 87% of Iowa's corn has reached the silking stage, 6 percentage points ahead of last year. 28% has reached the dough stage, 4 points behind last year. Overall, 80% of the corn crop is rated in good to excellent condition. Soybean blooming reached 80%, while 48% of the crop is setting pods. Iowa soybeans are rated 78% good to excellent. The oat harvest reached 67% complete, 20 percentage points ahead of last year. Oat conditions were rated 82% good to excellent, while 65% of pastures received a good to excellent rating. Topsoil moisture was rated 36% short or very short, with subsoil moisture rated 35% short or very short. Access Energy Cooperative is letting customers know about utility work taking place over the next several weeks. The cooperative says contractors will be testing utility poles in several southeast Iowa communities, including West Point, Franklin, Weaver, Donaldson, and Denmark. The pole testing is part of routine maintenance to help inspect the condition of utility poles and ensure the reliability of the electric system. Residents may notice contractors working in those areas during the next few weeks. Anyone with questions about the work is encouraged to contact Access Energy Cooperative at 1-866-242-4232. And drivers are being reminded that the inside of a parked vehicle can become dangerously hot, even when outdoor temperatures feel relatively mild. A vehicle's interior temperature can rise about 40 degrees in 1 hour, with roughly 80% of that increase occurring during the first 30 minutes. When it is 80 degrees outside, the temperature inside a vehicle can reach 99 degrees in just 10 minutes, 114 degrees after 30 minutes, and 123 degrees within an hour. On a 90-degree day, the interior can climb to 109 degrees in 10 minutes and 133 degrees after an hour. Even when the outside temperature is only 70 degrees, a vehicle can reach 104 degrees within 30 minutes. Never leave a child, older adult, or pet unattended inside a vehicle, even for a short time. Drivers should also check the back seat before locking and walking away. Anyone who sees a child or vulnerable person alone in a hot vehicle should immediately call 911. Iowa deer hunters will have a new date and time to remember when purchasing licenses for the 2026-2027 hunting seasons. The Iowa Department of Natural Resources says deer license sales will begin at 9 a.m. on Saturday, August 15th. That is a change from previous years. The DNR is also changing the deadline for purchasing deer and turkey licenses online. Online sales will stop 2 weeks before the opening of each season to provide enough time for tags to be delivered. Hunters who miss the online deadline will need to purchase their licenses through another authorized sales location. The DNR encourages hunters to review the new regulations and plan ahead before the season begins. And now for a look at our notices of death in the area. Tamara Lee Howe, age 67 of Bettendorf, passed away Sunday, July 26th. A visitation will be held from noon until 7 p.m. on Wednesday at the Schmitz Funeral Home in Donaldson. The family will receive friends from 5 to 7 Wednesday evening. The Schmitz Funeral Home of Donaldson is assisting the family with arrangements. Online condolences may be made to the family at schmitzfuneralhomes.com for Tamara Howe. That's a look at our Southeast Iowa information. For full stories, head to KILJ.com. I'm Allison Jacobs. Have a great day.
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0: Snyder and Hollenbaugh, because peace of mind is a beautiful gift. The drive-along championship road continues in the Fort Madison today and onto the volleyball court as we dive into a program that has become synonymous with success and has been a recurring character at the state tournament. This is the story of the 2014 Holy Trinity Catholic Volleyball State Champions. 2005 marked Holy Trinity Catholic's inaugural season, but even before the merger, Marquette was a familiar face at the state tournament, making 8 trips, including back-to-back years before cohabitating with Aquinas, with championship runs in 1991 and 1996. A strong culture leads to consistency, and that starts at the top in head coach Melissa Friesmeyer. The NFHS Coach of the Year had been the head coach of Marquette's volleyball squad since 1992 and kept the position after the merge. Despite the change in mascots, the Crusaders were still a perennial powerhouse, making trips to state in 2005, 2006, and 2007, including back-to-back runner-up finishes in 2006 and 2007. After a 3-year absence, Holy Trinity Catholic would make it back to the dance in 2010, starting a streak of 11 straight trips to the state tournament. Yet those first 2 trips were marred by first-round exits. Still, excitement was starting to build, especially with the emergence of Michaela Richter, who at the time was Michaela Fecky, and her 480 kills as a freshman.
1: Yeah, you know, at Holy Trinity, volleyball is kind of a legacy, and we really value that, and it's always been something fun to watch and to go and see all the players older than you. And I remember as a kid going to the state tournament and cheering everybody on and standing in the student section, so definitely was always a goal to be one of those girls on the floor. And
0: the Crusaders continued the knock at the door, reaching the semifinals in 2012, then falling to Janesville in 4 sets of the 2013 championship match. Through her first 3 seasons, Richter had compiled 139 wins and nearly 2,000 kills. Still, the ultimate prize was missing from her collection. As much as it hurt to come up short, sometimes those missteps are needed to claim the ultimate prize.
1: Yeah, I think that anytime you experience a loss of any type, it's always a little bit tough and maybe a hard pill to swallow, but adversity is what makes you better and really teaches you lifelong lessons. So I think that that was a great experience for me. And even though nobody wants to lose in a championship match, it still can be a good thing.
0: The 2014 Crusaders boasted 8 seniors on the team, including 6 that started in 50 or more matches and 7 that played in just as many. Allie Randolph, the 1 underclassman that played in over 50 matches that season, tagged team with Maria Vandenhaar to set up the offense's attack, which found success at a clip of a 451 kill efficiency, as Richter compiled over 800 kills for the season. Holy Trinity Catholic would lose only 4 matches during the regular season, all of them to opponents in higher classes and eventual state qualifiers. Otherwise, the Crusaders were running the table, sweeping 45 of their 48 wins that season. When it came time for the postseason, it felt like the title had already been earned.
1: It did feel like, you know, maybe this is our time, and we worked really hard. We knew what it took to get there and, you know, obviously to play in that state championship match, and losing the year before really hurt. So having that opportunity to go in and claim that title was really special, especially to do it as a senior with our group of friends.
0: Richter and Holy Trinity Catholic simply dominated the competition, sweeping Galen Catholic in the quarterfinals. Tripola in the semifinals, where Richter set a record with 37 kills in the match, and Central Line for the championship. The senior also took home Class 1A All-State Tournament Team, 2014-15 Under Armour First Team All-America Honors, and 2014-15 Gatorade National Volleyball Player of the Year. Yet the individual accolades hardly mattered to the 2023 Iowa Girls High School Athletic Union Hall of Famer.
1: Really, just the win was the most exciting thing. I think you, when you look back, you know, in 20 years, you're never going to remember how many kills you had or really how you played. It's that feeling you had after that win and holding up that trophy, I think, is really what sticks in your brain the most.
0: It has become an assembly line for Holy Trinity Catholic, earning a state tournament berth 10 of the last 12 years, including 2 runner-up finishes. For Coach Friesmeyer, who sits at over 1,100 career wins, it takes a group effort.
2: You know, it's been great. It's just awesome to see the younger kids looking up to the older kids. And, you know, every year they want to be as good as the team before them. And so they come into the gym. It's a culture that is hard work and winning. And, you know, it just never changes. You know, that's a compliment to the players who have done all the great things through the years and the parents who have supported them and our community.
0: Stay tuned throughout the week as we continue the ride. Championship Road.
3: 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Love!

wonder if you're lonesome tonight. You know, someone said the world's a stage and each must play a part. Fate had me playing in love with you as my sweetheart. Act one was where we met. I loved you at first glance. You read your lines so cleverly and never missed a cue. Then came act two. 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Now the stage is bare, and I'm standing there with emptiness all around. And if he won't come back to me, then they can bring the curtain down.

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2: Jesus said that believing was trusting him. Trust in the Lord with all your heart. Turn not to the left or the right, the Bible talks about. Doubt is that enemy that constantly works against you to tell you that God won't keep his word, that God won't be faithful to it, that God won't watch over it and keep it. It always questions what God says, whether it's true. Atheists don't take on the Quran. They don't attack the Vedic, which is the readings of the Hindus. They don't go after the pillars of Buddhism. What do atheists attack? The Bible. That's what they attack. They attack God's word. They mock it. They ridicule it. They attack it. Nazism did not destroy the writings of Taoism. They didn't go after the faith of Baha'i. They didn't care about the pillars of Buddhism. They didn't care about Hinduism or even Islam. You know what they burned? Bibles. They burned them as fast as they could find them. Why? Stalin and communism wasn't concerned about any religion except one. Christianity. Christianity. He said before he overthrew the nation, if we can just get the Bible out of people's hands, we can take over this nation and govern it without God. He didn't mention any other book. Why? Why is the Bible so feared, so attacked, so mocked, so hated? Because it's true. It speaks to all time, to every person. You can have debates all day long about why the Bible is not believable. But your arguments always come up short once you find out the truth of Scripture. It's not based on passion or emotion. It's rather based on evidence. When science says that there must be laws that govern our universe, they got this idea decades ago, centuries ago, from their original idea that God was a God of order and law. So there must be laws that govern his creation. This was their thinking. As Johannes Kepler, the German astronomer and mathematician, said, quote, "The chief aim of all investigation of the external world should be to discover the rational order which has been imposed upon it by God, which he reveals in the language of mathematics." It's phenomenal when you see how the world works mathematically. Albert Einstein said, "The most incomprehensible thing to me of the universe is that God allows us to comprehend it." Interesting statement. Science and God should never be opposed to each other, but rather they should combine each other. Today, most people think that science deals with fact while religion deals with faith. But science today simply chooses to deny God and believe that random chance is responsible for intricate order. Doubt. It's the mockery of faith, though faith is intelligent. Though there is an intricate design that all points to an intelligent, intricate designer, science doubts it. Though a painting has a painter, a building has a builder, a drawing has a drawer, it's somehow unreasonable to think that a specific, orderly designed universe has no specific, orderly designer. Why? God gives promises to you and I and puts them in our lives to bring, are you ready? Order to your chaos. Structure to your confusion, a path to your indecision. God is a God of order. This is why he says in Jeremiah 1:11, I watch over my word to order it, perform it, do it in your life. This is why Isaiah 55 says, it's just like the rain that comes down from the heaven and stays on the ground, and it waters the ground and the earth, and it makes it bring forth, and it buds, so it gives seed to the sower and bread to the eater. What is that? It's an order. It's a structure. God said, I always work in this way. This is how miracles work, through seed coming full force. So shall my word be that goes out of my mouth, God says. It will not return to me empty. It won't return to me void. It will accomplish the very thing in which I have sent it to do. No wonder Psalm 107 says he sent his word and healed them. So Jesus went all about Nazareth and Galilee, healing all that were sick, all that were diseased, all that had any infirmity, casting out demons, so that it might be fulfilled. What's he doing? Keeping his word, his promise. This is why Jesus Christ told us all things are possible to him that believes. Doubt. It comes at you a mile a minute, and it comes to tell you that God's word isn't trustable, that it won't work for you, that it's because you're not good enough, worthy enough, that you don't go to church enough, that you're not holy enough. It'll tell you all kinds of reasons God's word can't be trusted. I mean, it's a nice idea. It's even a good idea. It's a good religious kind of thought, but I mean, who can really live by it? Yeah. Doubt steals your garden. That's what happened to Adam and Eve. Everything that had been created for them got stolen. It destroyed their fruit. Everything that they could develop, recreate, was stolen from them. It killed their future. It killed their future. So I say, doubt steals your purpose. Doubt steals your potential. And doubt steals your possibilities. Doubt steals your purpose. Doubt steals your potential. And doubt steals your future possibilities. This is why John 10:10 says, the thief comes. Here he comes. What's he doing? He's coming into your home, your garden. Why? To steal it, to destroy it, to kill it. How's he come? With guns blazing, with swords moving, with fireballs coming out his nose? No. Just a little insinuation. God won't do that for you. God won't help you. God won't be there when you need him. He won't come through for you. It's so subtle. You don't recognize what it's trying to do from you. To steal your purpose. To destroy your potential. To kill your future possibilities. It's tempting. Doubt tempts you. It feeds your fears. It feeds your insecurities. It feeds your uncertainties. Why would God help you? Who are you anyway? I mean, you don't deserve it. I mean, you're too young. I mean, you're too old. I mean, you're a man. I mean, you're a woman. I mean, God is not personal. Come on. Who do you think God is? Besides, the Bible was written so long ago. It's been changed so many times. And here comes doubt, doubt, doubt, doubt, doubt, doubt, doubt. Like a machine gun bullet coming at you. And you walk away from the very thing that's your answer, which is faith in God. God promises are always for others, we say, just not for me. I mean, people can get saved from their sin, but not me. My sin's too bad. I mean, God will forgive you of things you've done, but you never forgive all my wrong. You don't know what I've done. Or God may redeem your mistakes, but my mistake's too big. Too big. God might restore what has been stolen from you, but God wouldn't restore what's been stolen from me. God comes to fulfill your purpose, for you to fulfill your potential, for you to have future possibilities. To deal with doubt, you must recognize its source. If you don't recognize its source, you don't stand against it. You think it's just thoughts. You think it's just ideas. You don't even recognize it's satanic. I mean, if the devil came into your home, you know, with guns blazing, you go, oh, that's the devil. I can't have that coming. But we don't recognize it. So we just think it's just thoughts, just ideas we have. But it begins to insinuate that God won't do anything for you. It's demonic. You have to recognize its source. Number two, you have to resist it. You have to rebuke it. You can't leave doubt sitting in your home and not think it will affect you. Unchecked in your mind or in your life, it's like a faucet left on in your house. It will flood your home. You can't just leave it running. Number three, you have to believe what God has said above any thoughts that are coming to your life. You know, one of the number one thoughts people tell me when I minister to them about, you know, they've been given a death sentence by, you know, medical reports. And I mean, they're just doing their best. This is what's going to happen. This is what we see happen by what's going on in your body. You probably have this long to live. 6 months, 2 years, 4 years, whatever the case may be. Maybe if we treat it this way, you know, you get a little more time. I understand that. I value it. I respect it. But it doesn't change what God has said. So then I start ministering to these people. Let's listen to what God says a little bit more than maybe what medical science is telling you. Well, how do you do that? Here's what they tell me. The hardest part of doing that is in the night seasons when it's quiet. Laying in my bed and all these thoughts starts coming to me. You better plan your funeral. Here's what you better get taken care of. And it's all thoughts that you're not going to make it. You're not going to be over the top. I just said to a person who's been diagnosed with cancer, won't be given long to live, I said, do you know how much God loves you? To which she replied, yeah. I said, no, you don't. I said, because you're planning on dying instead of planning on living. And God loves you so much, he wants you to live and not die and declare the works of the Lord. She goes, that's easy for you to say. I said, I didn't say it. Psalms did. Huh? Yeah. God said it. You'll live and not die and declare the works of God. I said, you know why he said that? Why? Because he loves you that much. All of a sudden, reports are coming back different. All of a sudden, the whole medical reports are starting to change. Like, how's that possible? Well, maybe because God's watching over his word, and the moment that we put faith in it, doubt is eliminated from our life. And Jesus said, look out, here it comes to you. The moment you get doubt out, don't doubt. The moment you take that doubt and get it out of your heart, here will come the promises of God. I'm watching over them to bring you. Just like water comes down from the heavens and waters the ground. Most people never receive the promises of God, and they don't know why. Because doubt enters into their life. And where doubt comes into their life, they don't recognize it as doubt. They just think it's reason. It's reasonable. And here's where reason begins to destroy us. We start reasoning why God can't do it for us. And we always come up with these ideas why God can't do it for us. And we got all kinds of reasons, don't we? We can have all reasons, well, I've been in the ministry and failed at it. Or I haven't been in the ministry and so I failed at that. Or I haven't done what God told me to do and so I failed at that. And we can come up with all kinds of reasons why God won't help me. Come on, am I talking to you? In all kinds of reasons why God won't do it for me. But listen, the moment that you find it, say, hey, this is for me, and God's watching over this to do it for me. And he can't lie about it, so he's true. So he's not going to change his mind. He's immutable. That's what that fancy word means. He can't change his mind. He's not a man that he can change his mind. He's not like the post. The little kid said, you know, I just found the love of my life, eternally happy. And 5 days later, I hate love. What's love anyway? Because his whole trust was based in a person rather than the Almighty, right? Now think about this. People can fail you. Shocker. People can fail you. Am I right? How many of you have had a person fail you before? Yeah. Everybody's hand goes up there. People can fail you. Here's what. God can't fail you. It's impossible for him to do it. Wherever you trust him, he cannot fail you. This is why the sure foundation against doubt is trust in God. Okay, God, if you said it, I'm going to take you at your word. I don't know how you're going to do this. It doesn't even make sense to me. But I know if you said it, I'm going to believe it. Because your word is watched over by heaven to bring it about in my life.
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1: President Trump is expected to deliver remarks today during a funeral service for South Carolina Senator Lindsey Graham at Washington National Cathedral. Earlier, a ceremony was held in the U.S. Capitol Rotunda. The longtime Republican passed away unexpectedly earlier this month at the age of 71. Thousands across Illinois and northwest Indiana were without power this morning after severe thunderstorms yesterday. That's according to ComEd. The weather threat is now set to make its way into the mid-Atlantic and northeast. A flood watch is in effect for New York City and much of the tri-state area. The trial of the Massachusetts mom accused of murdering her three children is set to resume tomorrow. Lindsay Clancy claims she was suffering from postpartum psychosis and extreme mental illness when she strangled her 5-year-old, 3-year-old, and 8-month-old in 2023. Prosecution witness Patrick Clancy, Lindsay's ex-husband, testified that she was having one of her best days on the day she killed her children. A pause in the fighting in the Middle East is having an effect on the price of oil, NBC's Gabe Gutierrez reports.
2: The potential for renewed talks with Iran is causing oil prices to drop again. The president's seizing on that during a trip Monday to Battleground, Michigan, now less than 100 days before those crucial midterm elections.
3: It's really amazing. They always try and blame me for high prices.
1: Brent crude is sitting at just over $85 a barrel, and West Texas Intermediate crude is hovering about $80 a barrel. Tehran has denied agreeing to a 10-day ceasefire, but there has been a pause in hostilities. The fighting has put a dramatic strain on shipping through the Strait of Hormuz, which 20% of the world's oil flowed through before the war began. New details are emerging about the crash that sidelined San Francisco 49ers head coach Kyle Shanahan earlier this month. Sports Illustrated reports the 46-year-old was holding and using a cell phone at the time of the accident. Shanahan, who reportedly suffered a broken nose, ribs, and hand, along with needing stitches, was not cited for violating the California Vehicle Code, as the other driver was at fault in the head-on crash. I'm Chris Caraggio. Convicted murderer Brian Koberger is fighting to overturn his conviction by withdrawing his guilty plea. Monica Nelson reports.
4: Koberger has filed a petition seeking post-conviction relief. That's a civil process where a convicted person has to prove their counsel was ineffective or other factors that could have prevented him from pleading guilty. Koberger says his attorneys made false promises and left out information that could have exonerated him. Koberger pleaded guilty last summer to killing 4 University of Idaho students in 2022 and waived his right to appeal. Idaho's attorney general says his office is ready to fight Koberger's petition.
1: President Trump is facing pushback over his order that signs be posted outside the Smithsonian Museum warning visitors about what he calls inaccurate information presented inside. History teacher Dwayne Williams says he doesn't think history needs a warning label.
5: We're a great country. We're good and we're ugly, too. And if Americans know that story, they'll be comfortable understanding it, and they can reconcile and decide what they think and what they think is the most important part of the story.
1: Williams has been standing outside the museum holding his own sign and engaging with visitors. On Friday, Trump issued an executive order calling on the Interior Department to place signs in front of the Smithsonian National Museum of American History, notifying Washington, D.C. visitors that the museum exhibits need to be renovated. Appearing on CNN's State of the Union, House Minority Leader Hakeem Jeffries says he'll explore every legislative avenue and every litigation avenue to stop the order. With U.S. wine consumption dropping, some California grape farmers are considering switching to agave, a plant used to make agave spirits. Agave needs little water and is cheaper to grow than many other crops. It's best known as the main ingredient in Mexico's tequila and mezcal. There are about 100 agave growers in California, with the plant now found in 38 of the state's 58 counties. Fresno County, the top farming county in the U.S., has seen big growth in agave fields. At least 7 California companies are already making agave spirits, according to the California Agave Council. I'm Chris Garangi.
6: Sunshine mixed with clouds at times this afternoon with a high of 87. Northeast winds 5 to 10 miles per hour. Lows level off around 66. Tonight, mainly clear. 86 tomorrow. Ample sunshine expected. I'm meteorologist Paul Frombley. Currently 82.
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Soybeans and corn are higher. 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

0: technical buying. The USDA's national good to excellent rating on soybeans was down 3% of the week, and traders are watching forecasts for August very closely. August, of course, a key month for soybean development in much of the United States. Export demand from China is solid ahead of an expected visit from President Xi in September. August beans are up 2 1/4 at 1210 3/4. September's 3 3/4 higher at 1203 1/2. August soybean meal is down 90 cents at 319.90. And with the ongoing drop in crude oil, August soybean oil is down 104 points at 70.42. Corn's up today on short covering and technical buying. It's seeing a bounce with a 4% week-to-week drop in the USDA's National Crop Condition Rating. A lot of questions right now about whether or not top-end yield is gone in some key U.S. growing areas after that hot, dry spell recently. Unknown Destinations bought nearly 200,000 tons of new crop U.S. corn ahead of the open. Going to be very interesting to see where that ends up getting delivered. September 6 higher at 457 3/4. December corn's up 5 3/4 at 479 3/4. And wheat is mixed, mostly lower. Got some firmness in some nearby Chicago contracts, but otherwise wheat is down. The good to excellent rating for spring wheat held, but the port of very poor category was up, and the harvest is just getting started. The U.S. winter wheat harvest is faster than average at 81% complete. September Chicago's up a half at 660 1/2. Cotton and rice are getting ready for the end of the marketing year. New marketing year for cotton and rice starts August 1st. December cotton's down 19 at 80.69. November 6 lower at 1398 1/2. Live cattle are up on oversold signals and the higher midday move in beef. Feeders, though, are mixed, adjusting spreads based on supply expectations. Nearbys are up. Deferred months are down. Part of that is linked to the USDA's recent announcement on cattle imports from Mexico. Direct cattle markets are quiet after yesterday's light trade at 360 dressed. Bids today are 228 live and 360 dressed. August live is up 202 at 227.25. October's 267 higher, 221.45. August feeders are 4 higher at 342.25. And September feeders are up $4.05 at 335.97. And hogs are mixed, mostly higher on spread trade, the higher midday move in pork, and just the general uptrend hogs are in right now. Butcher markets are steady. The major direct markets had no comparison to the open this morning. August lean, the exception, is holding at 102.97. October is up 57 at 88.37. Crude oil is above the session lows, but still below $80 a barrel. John Perkins, Brownfield.
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Highs level off around 87 this afternoon under partly cloudy skies, northeasterly winds, 5 to 10 miles per hour. Mainly clear skies tonight, lows level off around 66. 86 tomorrow. I'm meteorologist Paul Frombly. Currently 82.

0: 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Friday through Sunday, plan to be in Winfield. 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Test your agility at the human crane game until 7:30. 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

Area Recyclers offers a convenient drop-off location at 1000 West Washington Street. They're going to be open from 8:30 a.m. to 3 p.m. on Wednesday, July 29th. They're also open at the same time on Fridays. Drive around to the west side of the building. Curbside Recycling is also available every other week for Mount Pleasant residents. North of Washington Street, it's on Tuesday. South of Washington Street, it's on Thursday. 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

That pallet of pavers collecting dust? The beginnings of a garden? Those stray fence posts? Are you haunted by half-finished projects on your land? John Deere is here to say, not anymore. Our compact tractors allow you to swap implements easily, and with the right tools, those projects can get finished for good.

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3: Cattle futures are mixed. Hogs, corn, and soybeans are higher. I'm John Perkins with a Brownfield Market Update. You better build bigger bins. It's just a suggestion, but regardless, be ready to maximize your per acre profits with MX Series corn by Stein. Stein has yield. After a mixed start to the session, soybeans are up. The USDA's National Good to Excellent rating was down 3 points in the week, and traders are watching forecasts for August very closely. Export demand solid, and President Xi is expected to visit the White House in late September. August beans are up 1.25 at 1209 and a half. September's 2.5 higher at 1202 and a quarter. August bean meal's up 20 cents at 321. August soybean oil's down 60 at 7086. Corn's higher, seeing a bounce with a 4% week-to-week drop in the USDA's national crop rating. Crude oil's down, even if movement in the Strait of Hormuz is still slow. September's up 5.5 at 457 and a quarter. December's 5.5 higher at 479 and a half. And wheat is mixed. The good to excellent rating for spring wheat held, but the port of very poor category was up, and harvest is just getting started. The U.S. winter wheat harvest is over 80% complete. September Chicago's up 3.5 at 663 and a half. Taking profits, December cotton's down 43 at 80.45, but November rice oversold is up 2 at 14.06.5. Live cattle are up ahead of widespread direct business. August live's 175 higher at 226.97. October's up 210 at 220.87. Feeders are mixed. Nearbys are higher. Deferred months are lower, and that is largely based on supply expectations, short-term versus long-term. September feeders are still up 585 at 337.75. And expecting good packer demand, August hogs are up 7 cents at 103.07. October lean is 52 higher at 88.32. Crude oil is just above 81 a barrel. John Perkins, Brownfield.
4: Here's your KILJ forecast for Southeast Iowa. Sunshine mixed with clouds at times this afternoon, with daytime highs approaching 87. Northeasterly winds 5 to 10 miles per hour. Mainly clear skies tonight, lows dip down to about 66. Daytime highs approaching 86. Tomorrow, bright sunshine. Sunshine mixed with clouds at times. Thursday, with daytime highs approaching 87. 81, thunderstorms likely Friday. I'm meteorologist Paul Frombly. Right now, 82.

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1: A funeral service for South Carolina Senator Lindsey Graham is underway at Washington National Cathedral. President Trump is set to deliver remarks with world leaders. Israeli Prime Minister Benjamin Netanyahu and Ukrainian President Volodymyr Zelensky set to be in attendance. Graham, a longtime Republican leader and close advisor to Trump, died unexpectedly at the age of 71 on July 11th. A primary runoff and U.S. House special election is happening in two states today. Six candidates are running in Georgia to serve out the remaining term of the late Democrat Congressman David Scott, who died in April. Meanwhile, Republican voters in South Dakota are deciding between Governor Larry Roden and businessman Toby Doeden in the primary runoff for governor. Audio recordings of former President Joe Biden's conversations with a ghostwriter are now out following a legal battle. The Justice Department released a portion of the Biden tapes following a review. Special Prosecutor Robert Hur declined to press charges in 2024, writing that Biden was a sympathetic elderly man with a poor memory. Los Angeles County prosecutors are expected to decide whether to seek the death penalty against singer David later this week. Daniel Martindale has the latest.
2: A judge has ordered there is enough evidence in the capital murder case to proceed to trial after a more than four-day preliminary hearing. The singer, David Burke, is accused of killing 14-year-old Celeste Rivas Hernandez, then dismembering her body. Prosecutors say they were having a sexual relationship, and Burke killed her in 2025 to silence her to protect his music career. Burke is also charged with one count each of continuous sexual abuse of a child under age 14 and mutilation of human remains. He is also facing special circumstance allegations of lying in wait, murder for financial gain, and killing a witness in a criminal investigation.
1: Police say gang violence may have been behind a shooting that killed three people and injured four others at a festival in Seattle Sunday night. Assistant Seattle Chief Nicole Powell confirmed in a briefing yesterday that one of the deceased, a 19-year-old killed at the scene, was one of the alleged shooters. Wilson also noted that police are still searching for a third suspect. I'm Chris Caraggio. For only the second time in its history, the American Red Cross has declared a national blood crisis, Tammy Trujillo reports.
3: The Red Cross says that blood donations have fallen to a four-year summer low and is now encouraging people to step up. All blood types are needed, but especially type O blood. The supply of type O positive has now dropped below a one-day supply, according to a statement from the Red Cross. The situation's become so serious, it's now limiting distributions of certain blood products to hospitals. You can book an appointment to give blood by using the Blood Donor app or at redcrossblood.org. People who donate by Friday will get a Fandango movie ticket. I'm Tammy Trujillo.
1: The CEO of Cracker Barrel is stepping down. The restaurant announced yesterday that Julie Messino will step down from the role next month, but remain with the company until October 9th in an advisory capacity. The news comes after Messino was in the middle of a controversy last year surrounding the restaurant's logo. Cracker Barrel's new logo had eliminated the image of a man known as Uncle Herschel sitting in a chair leaning against a barrel. The decision was quickly reversed after public backlash. David Deno will take over as the company's new CEO. Johnson & Johnson is offering a multi-billion dollar settlement for thousands of lawsuits tied to claims that its talcum powder products caused ovarian cancer. The company says the proposed $5.5 billion deal would cover about 76,000 remaining claims and bring an end to years of litigation. It's officially Jimothy summer in Seattle. Mark Mayfield explains.
4: The Seattle City Council presented an official proclamation in the raccoon's honor to commemorate what's being dubbed Jimothy summer. The move came after Governor Bob Ferguson proclaimed Jimothy as the Washingtonian of the day on Thursday. The deformed raccoon has been seen scurrying around the Seattle suburb of Ballard lately, and videos of Jimothy have captured the attention of millions. Unlike a typical raccoon, Jimothy has an extra short neck, likely caused by a condition known as short spine syndrome.
1: I'm Chris Caraggio.
5: Radio Iowa. I'm Darn Danielson. The nonprofit Feeding America network of some 200 U.S. food banks finds at least 400,000 Iowans didn't have enough food to eat in 2024. Food Bank of Iowa CEO Tammy Nielsen says their traffic indicates the number is far higher today.
6: This report underscores what we know is happening here locally.
5: Feeding America's Map the Meal Gap report found nearly 1 in 8 Iowans do not have enough food, and nearly 18% of them were children. Iowa Senator Chuck Grassley will chair the Senate Judiciary Committee meeting for the vote on appointing Acting U.S. Attorney General Todd Blanche to the post full-time. Grassley says he'll vote yes on the nomination.
7: I'm satisfied with the answers that he's given us about the controversial things that other members have.
5: Grassley says there are two senators who still have concerns, and that may impact Blanche's nomination. Radio Iowa, I'm Dar Danielson.
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10: Iowa farmers had 6 days suitable for field work during the week ending July 26th, more than 2 days above the same period last year. Iowa Agriculture Secretary Mike Naig said the week began with severe weather and ended with oppressive heat and humidity. While crop conditions remain generally strong, Naig said wind, hail, excessive rainfall, and persistent dryness have created some variability across the state. He added that many areas could use a good rain. 87% of Iowa's corn has reached the silking stage, 6 percentage points ahead of last year. 28% has reached the dough stage, 4 points behind last year. Overall, 80% of the corn crop is rated in good to excellent condition. Soybean blooming reached 80%, while 48% of the crop is setting pods. Iowa soybeans are rated 78% good to excellent. The oat harvest reached 67% complete, 20 percentage points ahead of last year. Oat conditions were rated 82% good to excellent, while 65% of pastures received a good to excellent rating. Topsoil moisture was rated 36% short or very short, with subsoil moisture rated 35% short or very short. Access

0: contractors working in those areas during the next few weeks. Anyone with questions about the work is encouraged to contact Access Energy Cooperative at 1-866-242-4232. And drivers are being reminded that the inside of a parked vehicle can become dangerously hot, even when outdoor temperatures feel relatively mild. A vehicle's interior temperature can rise about 40 degrees in 1 hour, with roughly 80% of that increase occurring during the first 30 minutes. When it is 80 degrees outside, the temperature inside a vehicle can reach 99 degrees in just 10 minutes, 114 degrees after 30 minutes, and 123 degrees within an hour. On a 90-degree day, the interior can climb to 109 degrees in 10 minutes, and 133 degrees after an hour. Even when the outside temperature is only 70 degrees, a vehicle can reach 104 degrees within 30 minutes. Never leave a child, older adult, or pet unattended inside a vehicle, even for a short time. Drivers should also check the back seat before locking and walking away. Anyone who sees a child or vulnerable person alone in a hot vehicle should immediately call 911.
1: It's July 28th, I'm Slayton Swords, and it's time for the sports starting with Iowa Family Week. Starting back in 2021, the Iowa High School Athletic Association and the Iowa Girls High School Athletic Union agreed to institute Family Week into the Iowa Unified Activity Federation calendar. This week prohibits any coach and or teacher contact with student athletes and prohibits any state-sponsored events from occurring. Enjoy the break. Moving on to high school baseball, two local baseball players will be participating in the 2026 All-Star Series with games scheduled for Friday, July 31st and Saturday, August 1st. Landry Hobrichter, Burlington Notre Dame, and Fairfield's Archer Kruder will be part of the small schools from the East. The two graduates dominated for their respective teams as Hobrichter led the SCISC South in home runs, RBIs, and stolen bases while batting .429, while Kruder led the conference in batting average, home runs, and RBIs. The duo will play against the large West schools on Friday morning at 10 a.m. with a matchup against the small West schools for Saturday morning at 10:30 a.m. at Kirkwood Community College. Moving on to high school softball, the Iowa Girls Coaches Association released the all-state teams for all five classes. In Class 1A, Sydney Jarvis of Holy Trinity Catholic made the second team, while Olivia Holmes was named honorable mention. Class 2A placed Madeline Thomas of West Burlington Notre Dame on the second team. Ashlyn Huff of Van Buren County found a spot on the third team. Washington's Leighton Salazar claimed a spot on the first team for Class 3A. Earning spots on the second team was Fairfield's Leah Helmick, Peyton Harris of Minneapolis, and the SCISC South Player of the Year, Kenneth Sandoval for Central Lee. Lastly, Colby Greiner of Washington made the third team. And for Class 4A, Burlington's Kylie Hill, who was the SEC Player of the Year, was named to the first team. Ava Fawcett and Ava Brandenburg claimed spots on the second team for the Greyhounds. Moving on to local athletic camps, Wapello will be holding a youth football camp for students entering 3rd through 8th grade starting on August 3rd and running through the 6th from 4 to 5:30 p.m. If you'd like to register, you can follow the link in today's sports report. New London will host their youth football camp from August 3rd through the 5th from 5 to 7 p.m. at the high school football field for 1st through 6th graders. The camp is free and participants can sign up for a t-shirt on the first day of camp. And Danville High School will be hosting the SoCo Basketball Camp August 7th.
2: Here's your KILJ forecast for Southeast Iowa. Sunshine mixed with clouds at times this afternoon with highs around 86. Winds out of the northeast, 5 to 10 miles per hour. Lows around 66. Tonight, mainly clear skies. Highs around 86. Tomorrow, bright sunshine expected. A blend of clouds and sun Thursday with highs around 85. 81, thunderstorms likely Friday. I'm meteorologist Paul Trombley. Right now, it's 82 degrees.
0: The Loayza County Fair is back for another awesome year. The fair runs from July 28th through August 1st in Columbus Junction. 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
1: Now it's time for the Iowa Lottery's Winning Minute.
2: A Dubuque man says a $500,000 lottery win still hasn't completely sunk in.
3: You don't know how you're going to react to something like that until it happens. And I feel like I've been a little too calm. I don't know if it's really hit me yet. But, maybe in a couple days I'll be like, oh, wow.
1: Matthew Jackson won the prize in a Powerball double play drawing. The winning ticket was purchased for him by his father, but the family didn't realize it was a winner right away.
2: Matthew said his first hint that something big had happened came from a call from his mom.
3: My mom called me on Wednesday because the tickets are at her house normally, and she asked if she could come over. She had some crazy news.
1: Matthew wanted to verify the win himself, so he scanned the ticket with the Iowa Lottery mobile app.
2: Matthew said he's looking forward to sharing the prize money with his parents and sister while expecting life to stay pretty much the same.
1: The Iowa Lottery. Feel like a winionaire.

go out and enjoy the yard starting on Thursday, July 30th and running all the way through to the weekend. Step into a world of music, magic, and roller skates with Fairfield Youth Performing Arts production of Xanadu Jr. The show begins at 7 p.m. on Thursday. It's going to be the same time Friday and Saturday. And then there's going to be performance at 3 p.m. on Sunday. If you head over to KILJ.com to our community events tab for Thursday, you can purchase your tickets there with a clickable link. 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

Sunshine mixed with clouds at times this afternoon, with daytime highs approaching 86. Winds out of the northeast, 5 to 10 miles per hour. Lows level off around 66. Tonight, mainly clear skies. I'm meteorologist Paul Trombley. Right now, 82.

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2: 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We will see you in Winfield this weekend for Winfield Crooked Creek Days. 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

Sunshine mixed with clouds at times this afternoon, with daytime highs approaching 86. Winds out of the northeast, 5 to 10 miles per hour. Lows level off around 66. Tonight, mainly clear skies. I'm meteorologist Paul Trombley. Currently 82.

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1: President Trump is bidding farewell to South Carolina Senator Lindsey Graham. While speaking at Graham's funeral service today at Washington National Cathedral, Trump called Graham a beloved friend and spoke about his rise in politics.
2: Lindsey rose from a small town in rural South Carolina, a place he loved so much, to become a constant fixture of American politics at the highest level.
1: Lawmakers from both sides of the aisle packed the cathedral for the service, along with several world leaders. Graham died unexpectedly on July 11th at the age of 71. His sister, Darlene, was appointed by South Carolina's governor to serve the remainder of her brother's term until January. She's decided to run for Graham's full term with Trump's endorsement and is taking part in the special Republican primary on August 11th. Crews are working to restore power across portions of the Midwest after a round of severe storms yesterday, according to ComEd. Over 200,000 customers were in the dark as of this morning across Illinois and northwest Indiana. The weather threat is now set to make its way into the Mid-Atlantic and Northeast. A flood watch is in effect for New York City and much of the tri-state area. Police believe gang violence played a role in a shooting that killed three people and injured four others at a food festival in Seattle on Sunday. Assistant Seattle Chief Nicole Powell confirmed yesterday that a 19-year-old found dead at the scene was one of the alleged shooters. Wilson also confirmed a 15-year-old suspect is in custody as police search for a third gunman. The search continues for a North Carolina woman who vanished on vacation in Grenada. Authorities say 44-year-old Elizabeth Liz Waddell was last seen Wednesday on a beach along the island's southern coast. And search crews are asking fishermen, boaters, and coastal residents to watch for any sign of her. The U.S. State Department says it's assisting the family as the search and investigation continue. I'm Chris Caraggio. A federal court is putting a temporary block on a Minnesota law banning prediction market wagers. Yesterday, U.S. District Judge Catherine Menendez granted a preliminary injunction that pauses the ban. The ruling effectively allows the prediction market platforms to continue operating for the time being. While the legal battle progresses, the law would make many transactions and advertisements involving prediction markets felony offenses. Kalshi, Polymarket, and the Commodity Futures Trading Commission argue federal regulators have exclusive authority over the markets. A landmark trial over teen safety on Instagram is underway in Nashville, with Tennessee taking on Meta over claims the platform harms young users. The state attorney general's office argues Instagram was designed to be addictive and that Meta failed to warn families about potential risks to teen mental health. Meta denies the claim, saying it has taken steps to make the platform safer with tools for teens and parents. The trial could determine whether Meta violated Tennessee consumer protection laws and could lead to millions of dollars in penalties. A new poll from Gallup suggests Americans' economic pessimism is slightly easing this month. Tammy Trujillo reports.
3: According to the poll, 22% of respondents said the nation's economic conditions are excellent or good, while 32% said they were only fair and 44% said they were poor. It appears to mark a shift from last month's polling results, which found 19% of respondents said economic conditions were excellent or good, 35% described the conditions as only fair, and 45% called them poor. The findings come as the Trump administration faces concerns about the economy ahead of the midterms.
1: A new study shows eating an avocado every day reduces the risk of heart disease in obese adults. The findings out of Penn State University show eating avocados regularly reduces low-density lipoprotein particles. These are proteins that transport bad cholesterol in the blood. Authors of the study suggest the reduction translates into a roughly 4% reduction in heart disease risk among those who are obese. I'm Chris Caraggio.
4: Radio Iowa, I'm Darn Danielson. The nonprofit Feeding America Network of some 200 U.S. food banks finds at least 400,000 Iowans didn't have enough food to eat in 2024. Food Bank of Iowa CEO Tammy Nielsen says their traffic indicates the number is far higher today.
5: This report underscores what we know is happening here locally.
4: Feeding America's Map the Meal Gap report found nearly 1 in 8 Iowans do not have enough food, and nearly 18% of them were children. Iowa Senator Chuck Grassley will chair the Senate Judiciary Committee meeting for the vote on appointing Acting U.S. Attorney General Todd Blanche to the post full-time. Grassley says he'll vote yes on the nomination.
6: I'm satisfied with the answers that he's given us about the controversial things that other members have.
4: Grassley says there are two senators who still have concerns, and that may impact Blanche's nomination. Radio Iowa, I'm Dar Danielson.
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9: Iowa farmers had 6 days suitable for field work during the week ending July 26th, more than 2 days above the same period last year. Iowa Agriculture Secretary Mike Naig said the week began with severe weather and ended with oppressive heat and humidity. While crop conditions remain generally strong, Naig said wind, hail, excessive rainfall, and persistent dryness have created some variability across the state. He added that many areas could use a good rain. 87% of Iowa's corn has reached the silking stage, 6 percentage points ahead of last year. 28% has reached the dough stage, 4 points behind last year. Overall, 80% of the corn crop is rated in good to excellent condition. Soybean blooming reached 80%, while 48% of the crop is setting pods. Iowa soybeans are rated 78% good to excellent. The oat harvest reached 67% complete, 20 percentage points ahead of last year. Oat conditions were rated 82% good to excellent, while 65% of pastures received a good to excellent rating. Topsoil moisture was rated 36% short or very short, with subsoil moisture rated 35% short or very short. Access Energy Cooperative is letting customers know about utility work taking place over the next several weeks. The cooperative says contractors will be testing utility poles in several Southeast Iowa communities, including West Point, Franklin, Weaver, Donaldson, and Denmark. The pole testing is part of routine maintenance to help inspect the condition of utility poles and ensure the reliability of the electric system. Residents may notice contractors working in those areas during the next few weeks. Anyone with questions about the work is encouraged to contact Access Energy Cooperative at 1-866-242-4232. And drivers are being reminded that the inside of a parked vehicle can become dangerously hot, even when outdoor temperatures feel relatively mild. A vehicle's interior temperature can rise about 40 degrees in 1 hour, with roughly 80% of that increase occurring during the first 30 minutes. When it is 80 degrees outside, the temperature inside a vehicle can reach 99 degrees in just 10 minutes, 114 degrees after 30 minutes, and 123 degrees within an hour. On a 90-degree day, the interior can climb to 109 degrees in 10 minutes, and 133 degrees after an hour. Even when the outside temperature is only 70 degrees, a vehicle can reach 104 degrees within 30 minutes. Never leave a child, older adult, or pet unattended inside a vehicle, even for a short time. Drivers should also check the back seat before locking and walking away. Anyone who sees a child or vulnerable person alone in a hot vehicle should immediately call 911.
10: It's July 28th, I'm Slayton Swords, and it's time for the sports starting with Iowa Family Week. Starting back in 2021, the Iowa High School Athletic Association, the Iowa Girls High School Athletic Union,

0: for Friday, July 31st and Saturday, August 1st. Landry Hobrichter, Burlington Notre Dame, and Fairfield's Archer Cruder will be part of the small schools from the East. The two graduates dominated for their respective teams as Hobrichter led the SCISC South in home runs, RBIs, and stolen bases while batting .429, while Cruder led the conference in batting average, home runs, and RBIs. The duo will play against the large West schools on Friday morning at 10 a.m. with a matchup against the small West schools for Saturday morning at 10:30 a.m. at Kirkwood Community College. Moving on to high school softball, the Iowa Girls Coaches Association released the all-state teams for all five classes. In Class 1A, Sydney Jarvis of Holy Trinity Catholic made the second team, while Olivia Holmes was named honorable mention. Class 2A placed Madeline Thomas of West Burlington Notre Dame on the second team. Ashlyn Huff of Van Buren County found a spot on the third team. Washington's Leighton Salazar claimed a spot on the first team for Class 3A. Earning spots on the second team was Fairfield's Leah Helmick, Peyton Harris of Minneapolis, and the SCISC South Player of the Year, Kenna Sandoval for Central Lee. Lastly, Colby Greiner of Washington made the third team. And for Class 4A, Burlington's Kylie Hill, who was the SEC Player of the Year, was named to the first team. Ava Fawson and Ava Brandenburg claimed spots on the second team for the Greyhounds. Moving on to local athletic camps, Wapello will be holding a youth football camp for students entering 3rd through 8th grade starting on August 3rd and running through the 6th from 4 to 5:30 p.m. If you'd like to register, you can follow the link in today's sports report. New London will host their youth football camp from August 3rd through the 5th from 5 to 7 p.m. at the high school football field for 1st through 6th graders. The camp is free and participants can sign up for a t-shirt on the first day of camp. And Danville High School will be hosting the SoCo basketball camp August 7th.
1: Here's your KILJ forecast for Southeast Iowa. Sunshine mixed with clouds at times this afternoon, with daytime highs approaching 86. Winds out of the northeast, 5 to 10 miles per hour. Lows level off around 66. Tonight, mainly clear skies. Highs level off around 87 tomorrow. Ample sunshine expected. High temperatures reach up to 85 Thursday under partly cloudy skies. 81 Friday, thunderstorms likely. I'm meteorologist Paul Frombly. Currently, it's 82 degrees.
0: 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They're also open at the same time on Fridays. 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North of Washington Street, it's on Tuesday. 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
3: 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This enchanting schedule is sure to please even the grumpiest of dwarves, test the bravery of the knights, and provide plenty of princess-worthy fun to be had. 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And bring your best jester for the happiest crowd in the photo booth challenge, all at the Twin Lakes Golf and Country Club.

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Here's your KILJ forecast for Southeast Iowa. Sunshine mixed with clouds at times this afternoon, with daytime highs approaching 86. Winds out of the northeast, 5 to 10 miles per hour. Lows level off around 66. Tonight, mainly clear skies. Highs level off around 87 tomorrow. Ample sunshine expected. A blend of clouds and sun Thursday, with highs in the mid-80s. Thunderstorms likely Friday. I'm meteorologist Paul Trombley. Right now, it's 82 degrees.

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3: Sunshine mixed with clouds at times this afternoon, with daytime highs approaching 86. Winds out of the northeast, 5 to 10 miles per hour. Lows level off around 66. Tonight, mainly clear skies. I'm meteorologist Paul Trombley. Currently, it's 82 degrees.
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Mainly clear tonight with a low of 66. Easterly winds around 5 miles per hour. Bright sunshine expected tomorrow. Highs level off around 87. Tomorrow night, lows level off around 64. I'm meteorologist Paul Frombly. Currently 82.

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I said, dang me, dang me, they ought to take a rope and hang me high from the highest tree. 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
1: President Trump eulogized South Carolina Senator Lindsey Graham today. He spoke at Graham's funeral service at Washington National Cathedral. Trump called Graham a beloved friend and a giant of the U.S. Senate. The longtime Republican died unexpectedly on July 11th at the age of 71. Voters are heading to the polls today for two races. In Georgia, six candidates are running to serve out the remaining term of the late Democrat Congressman David Scott, who passed away in April. In South Dakota, Republican voters are deciding between Governor Larry Roden and businessman Toby Doden in the primary runoff for governor. Dr. Anthony Fauci will be back in the spotlight when he goes before the Senate tomorrow. Wendy Swanson has more.
2: Fauci will testify before a GOP-led Senate panel on the COVID-19 pandemic in a hearing that is all but guaranteed to be combative. It comes days after Kentucky Republican Senator Rand Paul released what he calls Fauci's diary during the pandemic. Republicans say the diary proves Fauci was deliberately downplaying the theory COVID-19 originated from China's Wuhan lab while reveling in his own celebrity. Former President Biden says he preemptively pardoned Fauci because of possible, quote, unjustified and politically motivated prosecutions by the incoming administration. I'm Wendy Swanson.
3: What is happening to me?
4: Did you miss me, Spidey? I'm losing my mind. I am totally out of control.
1: Spider-Man Brand New Day is set to secure one of the biggest box office openings ever. It's looking to make between $260 and $280 million in its first weekend in theaters. Some projections have the movie crossing the $300 million mark in North America in its first 3 days. It's also expected to make between $275 and $300 million internationally. The biggest domestic opening ever belongs to 2019's Avengers Endgame with $357 million and a record $1.2 billion globally. I'm Chris Caraggio. The Federal Reserve kicks off its two-day meeting today ahead of its interest rate decision tomorrow. A majority of investors polled believe the Fed will hold rates steady. Several Fed officials have recently expressed concern about persistently high inflation. President Trump is again calling for an interest rate cut. Speaking aboard Air Force One yesterday, he told reporters the new head of the Federal Reserve, Kevin Warsh, is doing a fantastic job, but the Reserve Board is very political and some members may have bad intentions. The wife of Kansas City Chiefs offensive coordinator Eric Bieniemy is recovering following a shooting. Chiefs head coach Andy Reid says the team's hearts are going out to Bieniemy and his family.
5: Things happen sometimes, and Eric will work through it. He's got a great support group here, as does his family, as needed. And then we'll just let time take care of it from there.
1: 57-year-old Mia Bieniemy was shot at the family's home in Loudoun County, Virginia, Sunday evening and taken to a hospital with serious injuries. The couple's son, 27-year-old Zion Elijah Bieniemy, was arrested for malicious wounding and use of a firearm to commit a felony. Eric Bieniemy is in his first season of a second stint as the Chiefs offensive coordinator. Research shows your drive to work is easier and less risky than your drive home. Reed Tennis with more.
6: Nobody wants a speeding ticket, but statistically speaking, it's probably your turn to get one. Insurance sites say there are 41 million speeding tickets handed out in the U.S. every year. That averages out to about one ticket per driver every 10 years. According to MarketWatch, you're more likely to get one on the drive home. They say fatigue sets in and you become a sloppy driver. Police say it's also easier to pull someone over when traffic thins.
1: Heavy television viewing is linked to brain changes associated with Alzheimer's disease, particularly in men, according to new research. The study, published in Alzheimer's Dementia, the Journal of the Alzheimer's Association, tracked over 1,700 participants' TV viewing habits in midlife for nearly 24 years. I'm Chris Caraggio.
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9: I Iowa farmers had 6 days suitable for field work during the week ending July 26th, more than 2 days above the same period last year. Iowa Agriculture Secretary Mike Naig said the week began with severe weather and ended with oppressive heat and humidity. While crop conditions remain generally strong, Naig said wind, hail, excessive rainfall, and persistent dryness have created some variability across the state. He added that many areas could use a good rain. 87% of Iowa's corn has reached the silking stage, 6 percentage points ahead of last year. 28% has reached the dough stage, 4 points behind last year. Overall, 80% of the corn crop is rated in good to excellent condition. Soybean blooming reached 80%, while 48% of the crop is setting pods. Iowa soybeans are rated 78% good to excellent. The oat harvest reached 67% complete, 20 percentage points ahead of last year. Oat conditions were rated 82% good to excellent, while 65% of pastures received a good to excellent rating. Topsoil moisture was rated 36% short or very short, with subsoil moisture rated 35% short or very short. Access Energy Cooperative is letting customers know about utility work taking place over the next several weeks. The cooperative says contractors will be testing utility poles in several southeast Iowa communities, including West Point, Franklin, Weaver, Donaldson, and Denmark. The pole testing is part of routine maintenance to help inspect the condition of utility poles and ensure the reliability of the electric system. Residents may notice contractors working in those areas during the next few weeks. Anyone with questions about the work is encouraged to contact Access Energy Cooperative at 1-866-242-4232. And drivers are being reminded that the inside of a parked vehicle can become dangerously hot, even when outdoor temperatures feel relatively mild. A vehicle's interior temperature can rise about 40 degrees in 1 hour, with roughly 80% of that increase occurring during the first 30 minutes. When it is 80 degrees outside, the temperature inside a vehicle can reach 99 degrees in just 10 minutes, 114 degrees after 30 minutes, and 123 degrees within an hour. On a 90-degree day, the interior can climb to 109 degrees in 10 minutes and 133 degrees after an hour. Even when the outside temperature is only 70 degrees, a vehicle can reach 104 degrees within 30 minutes. Never leave a child, older adult, or pet unattended inside a vehicle, even for a short time. Drivers should also check the back seat before locking and walking away. Anyone who sees a child or vulnerable person alone in a hot vehicle should immediately call 911.
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Mainly clear tonight with a low of 66. Easterly winds around 5 miles per hour. Bright sunshine expected tomorrow. Highs level off around 87. Tomorrow night, lows level off around 64. I'm meteorologist Paul Trombley. Currently 82.

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0: Jr. The show begins at 7 p.m. on Thursday. It's going to be the same time Friday and Saturday. And then there's going to be a performance at 3 p.m. on Sunday. If you head over to KILJ.com to our community events tab for Thursday, you can purchase your tickets there with a clickable link. 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
2: President Trump's been among those bidding farewell to longtime Senator from South Carolina, Lindsey Graham. Speaking at Graham's funeral service today at Washington National Cathedral, Trump called Graham a beloved friend and giant of the Senate.
3: He was a man who gave America the full measure of his good and mighty heart until that heart itself just gave out. But even though Lindsey's life was cut short while he was still so full of vim and vigor, there can be no doubt that he lived absolutely to the fullest.
2: Graham ran against Trump for the Republican presidential nomination in 2016, and Trump noted that Graham was very nasty to him at the time, but went on to say their relationship evolved over the years into a close friendship, with the two bonding, he says, over their love of golf. A Georgia high school shooter has been sentenced to life in prison. Colt Gray killed two students and two teachers in 2024 at Appalachie High in Winder. Nine others were injured in that mass shooting. Gray entered guilty pleas to 55 counts on Friday, including murder. Gray's trial was scheduled to start in mid-October before he switched his plea. There's a special election for the U.S. House and a primary runoff today. In Georgia, six candidates are running to serve out the remaining term of the late Democratic Congressman David Scott, who passed away in April. In South Dakota, Republican voters are deciding between Governor Larry Roden and businessman Toby Doden in a primary runoff for governor there. The primary calendar kicks back into high gear next week with contests in Michigan, Kansas, Missouri, Virginia, and Washington. The Federal Reserve is meeting today ahead of their interest rate decision expected tomorrow. A majority of investors polled believe the Fed will likely hold rates steady. Several Fed officials have recently expressed concern about persistently high inflation. I'm Scott Carr. Now that temporary protected status has expired for more than 300,000 Haitians, many of whom work in healthcare, hospitality, and construction, Florida's chief financial officer is trying to calm concerns about its impact on Florida's economy.
4: This is the way immigration enforcement, in my opinion, should happen from now until they actually fix the problem at the federal level.
2: That's Florida CFO Blaise Ingolia promising law enforcement will continue honoring their 287G agreements. But Ingolia does have some recommendations for immigrants.
4: Go back, come here legally. We'd be more than happy to have you in Florida.
2: About 350,000 Haitian immigrants were reportedly set to lose federal work authorization and deportation protections on Monday. That includes an estimated 150,000 living in Florida. The governor of Kentucky, Andy Beshear, has been calling for longtime senator from that state, Mitch McConnell, to disclose details about his health status or resign from office.
5: The Democratic governor issued the ultimatum in a letter sent to McConnell and to Senate leader John Thune. Beshear was asked if McConnell is competent to serve in the Senate.
6: I do not know. And that's the challenge. You know, anybody can put out an official statement. But again, I hope everything's okay, that he's competent to serve.
5: The Republican senator has not been seen in public since his hospitalization in June. McConnell's office has released statements and two photos of the senator saying he remains in a rehab facility. I'm Paul Miles.
2: The search continues in Grenada for a North Carolina woman who disappeared while vacationing on the island. Authorities say 44-year-old Elizabeth Waddell was last seen Wednesday of last week on a beach along the southern coast of Grenada. And search crews have been asking local fishermen, boaters, and coastal residents to watch for any sign of her. Waddell's husband has been on the island helping in the search. He and friends and neighbors continue to say they hold out hope for her safe return. I'm Scott Carr.
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1: your Southeast Iowa Information Center, I'm Allison Jacobs. An Ottumwa man who has helped guide leadership classes in Henry County is facing two felony charges in Boone County. Juan Imar Hernandez, age 48, is charged with grooming and enticing a minor under the age of 16 for sexual purposes. According to a criminal complaint, Hernandez allegedly communicated through social media with an undercover Boone County Sheriff's deputy, posing as a 14-year-old. Authorities allege Hernandez described sexual acts and attempted to arrange a meeting in Boone. Hernandez was arrested on a Boone County warrant and later released from jail after posting $10,000 bond. His initial court appearance is scheduled for Thursday, July 30th, at the Boone County Courthouse. Hernandez is listed by Iowa State University Extension and Outreach as an Assistant Program Director for Community and Economic Development and a Community Development Specialist. He has also been involved with leadership programming in Henry County and was recently named Dean of the Ottumwa Leadership Academy for its upcoming program year. Hernandez previously directed the new Iowan Center for Southeast Iowa and ran unsuccessfully for the Ottumwa School Board last fall. A criminal charge is merely an accusation, and Hernandez is presumed innocent unless proven guilty in court. Southeast Iowa will get a break from the oppressive humidity experienced over the past several days. High temperatures today and Wednesday are expected to reach the mid to upper 80s with overnight lows in the 60s. Dew points will generally range from the mid 60s to lower 70s, a noticeable improvement from the unusually humid conditions that pushed dew points into the lower 80s. Wildfire smoke high in the atmosphere could create hazy skies, but dry conditions are expected through most of Thursday. Rain chances increase Thursday night before occasional showers become likely on Friday. Friday will also be cooler, with highs ranging from the upper 70s to the lower 80s. Iowa farmers had 6 days suitable for field work during the week ending July 26th, more than 2 days above the same period last year. Iowa Agriculture Secretary Mike Naig said the week began with severe weather and ended with oppressive heat and humidity. While crop conditions remain generally strong, Naig said wind, hail, excessive rainfall, and persistent dryness have created some variability across the state. He added that many areas could use a good rain. 87% of Iowa's corn has reached the silking stage, 6 percentage points ahead of last year. 28% has reached the dough stage, 4 points behind last year. Overall, 80% of the corn crop is rated in good to excellent condition. Soybean blooming reached 80%, while 48% of the crop is setting pods. Iowa soybeans are rated 78% good to excellent. The oat harvest reached 67% complete, 20 percentage points ahead of last year. Oat conditions were rated 82% good to excellent, while 65% of pastures received a good to excellent rating. Topsoil moisture was rated 36% short or very short, with subsoil moisture rated 35% short or very short. Access Energy Cooperative is letting customers know about utility work taking place over the next several weeks. The cooperative says contractors will be testing utility poles in several Southeast Iowa communities, including

0: 242-4232. And drivers are being reminded that the inside of a parked vehicle can become dangerously hot, even when outdoor temperatures feel relatively mild. A vehicle's interior temperature can rise about 40 degrees in 1 hour, with roughly 80% of that increase occurring during the first 30 minutes. When it is 80 degrees outside, the temperature inside a vehicle can reach 99 degrees in just 10 minutes, 114 degrees after 30 minutes, and 123 degrees within an hour. On a 90-degree day, the interior can climb to 109 degrees in 10 minutes, and 133 degrees after an hour. Even when the outside temperature is only 70 degrees, a vehicle can reach 104 degrees within 30 minutes. Never leave a child, older adult, or pet unattended inside a vehicle, even for a short time. Drivers should also check the back seat before locking and walking away. Anyone who sees a child or vulnerable person alone in a hot vehicle should immediately call 911. Iowa deer hunters will have a new date and time to remember when purchasing licenses for the 2026-2027 hunting seasons. The Iowa Department of Natural Resources says deer license sales will begin at 9 a.m. on Saturday, August 15th. That is a change from previous years. The DNR is also changing the deadline for purchasing deer and turkey licenses online. Online sales will stop 2 weeks before the opening of each season to provide enough time for tags to be delivered. Hunters who miss the online deadline will need to purchase their licenses through another authorized sales location. The DNR encourages hunters to review the new regulations and plan ahead before the season begins. And now for a look at our notices of death in the area. Tamara Lee Howe, age 67, of Bettendorf, passed away Sunday, July 26th. A visitation will be held from noon until 7 p.m. on Wednesday at the Schmitz Funeral Home in Donelson. The family will receive friends from 5 to 7 Wednesday evening. The Schmitz Funeral Home of Donelson is assisting the family with arrangements. Online condolences may be made to the family at schmitzfuneralhomes.com for Tamara Howe. That's a look at our Southeast Iowa information. For full stories, head to KILJ.com. I'm Allison Jacobs. Have a great day.
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1: Landis and Talus Ag recently announced that they have successfully commenced commercial green ammonia production with the first and only modular systems in North America. In a time when import tariffs are likely to disrupt fertilizer supply chains, having locally produced ammonia could prove vital to keeping input costs down. Hiro Iwanaga, founder and CEO of Talus Ag, said their deployable systems will ensure cost-competitive, reliable, and sustainable fertilizer for farmers.
3: You know, we're really grateful to our launch partner, Landis, as we start to deploy these modular green ammonia systems across the Corn Belt. But as you said, we commissioned our system just a couple months ago here. Our system is in commercial production now. We're focused on the low-cost, local production of ammonia and all the benefits that come along with that.
1: On top of producing sustainable green ammonia, Iwanaga said one of the main benefits of their deployable systems is that they are small and easy to use.
3: Our green ammonia systems can be really small, and so it allows us to deliver these systems either at a, you know, for example, at a big Landis distribution site. In some of these cases, we can deliver them on farm. So a farm could be completely cut off from the broader nitrogen fertilizer chain and say, I have an on-site ammonia system, on-site ammonia storage, and we're excited about that possibility. But when we focus on it now, it's we can produce ammonia locally

0: and cost competitively.
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2: Here's your KILJ forecast for Southeast Iowa. Lows level off around 66 tonight under mainly clear skies. Winds out of the east around 5 miles per hour. Bright sunshine expected tomorrow. High temperatures reach up to 87. Clear skies tomorrow night. Lows dip down to about 64. Sunshine mixed with clouds at times Thursday, with daytime highs approaching 85. 81, thunderstorms likely Friday. I'm meteorologist Paul Trombley. Right now, 82.
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6: The Drive Along Championship Road continues in the Fort Madison today and onto the volleyball court as we dive into a program that has become synonymous with success and has been a recurring character at the state tournament. This is the story of the 2014 Holy Trinity Catholic Volleyball State Champions. 2005 marked Holy Trinity Catholic's inaugural season, but even before the merger, Marquette was a familiar face at the state tournament, making 8 trips, including back-to-back years before cohabitating with Aquinas, with championship runs in 1991 and 1996. A strong culture leads to consistency, and that starts at the top in head coach Melissa Friesmeyer. The NFHS Coach of the Year had been the head coach of Marquette's volleyball squad since 1992 and kept the position after the merge. Despite the change in mascots, the Crusaders were still a perennial powerhouse, making trips to state in 2005, 2006, and 2007, including back-to-back runner-up finishes in 2006 and 2007. After a 3-year absence, Holy Trinity Catholic would make it back to the dance in 2010, starting a streak of 11 straight trips to the state tournament. Yet those first 2 trips were marred by first-round exits. Still, excitement was starting to build, especially with the emergence of Michaela Richter, who at the time was Michaela Fecky, and her 480 kills as a freshman.
7: Yeah, you know, at Holy Trinity, volleyball is kind of a legacy, and we really value that, and it's always been something fun to watch and to go and see all the players older than you. And I remember as a kid going to the state tournament and cheering everybody on and standing in the student section, so definitely was always a goal to be one of those girls on the floor. And
6: the Crusaders continued the knock at the door, reaching the semifinals in 2012, then falling to Janesville in 4 sets of the 2013 championship match. Through her first 3 seasons, Richter had compiled 139 wins and nearly 2,000 kills. Still, the ultimate prize was missing from her collection. As much as it hurt to come up short, sometimes those missteps are needed to claim the ultimate prize.
7: Yeah, I think that anytime you experience a loss of any type, it's always a little bit tough and maybe a hard pill to swallow, but adversity is what makes you better and really teaches you lifelong lessons. So I think that was a great experience for me, and even though nobody wants to lose in a championship match, it still can be a good thing.
6: The 2014 Crusaders boasted 8 seniors on the team, including 6 that started in 50 or more matches and 7 that played in just as many. Allie Randolph, the one underclassman that played in over 50 matches that season, tagged team with Maria Vandenhaar. This set up the offense's attack, which found success at a clip of a 451 kill efficiency, as Richter compiled over 800 kills for the season. Holy Trinity Catholic would lose only 4 matches during the regular season, all of them to opponents in higher classes and eventual state qualifiers. Otherwise, the Crusaders were running the table, sweeping 45 of their 48 wins that season. When it came time for the postseason, it felt like the title had already been earned.
7: It did feel like, you know, maybe this is our time, and we worked really hard. We knew what it took to get there, and, you know, obviously to play in that state championship match, and losing the year before really hurt. So having that opportunity to go in and claim that title was really special, especially to do it as a senior with our group of friends.
6: Richter and Holy Trinity Catholic simply dominated the competition, sweeping Galen Catholic in the quarterfinals. Tripola in the semifinals, where Richter set a record with 37 kills in the match, and Central Line for the championship. The senior also took home Class 1A All-State Tournament Team, 2014-15 Under Armour First Team All-America Honors, and 2014-15 Gatorade National Volleyball Player of the Year. Yet the individual accolades hardly mattered to the 2023 Iowa Girls High School Athletic Union Hall of Famer.
7: Really, just the win was the most exciting thing. I think you, when you look back, you know, in 20 years, you're never going to remember how many kills you had or really how you played. It's that feeling you had after that win and holding up that trophy, I think, is really what sticks in your brain the most.
6: It has become an assembly line for Holy Trinity Catholic, earning a state tournament berth 10 of the last 12 years, including two runner-up finishes. For Coach Friesmeier, who sits at over 1,100 career wins, it takes a group effort.
0: You know, it's been great. It's just awesome to see the younger kids looking up to the older kids. And, you know, every year they want to be as good as the team before them. And so they come into the gym. It's a culture that is hard work and winning. And, you know, it just never changes. You know, that's a compliment to the players who have done all the great things through the years and the parents who have supported them and our community.
6: Stay tuned throughout the week as we continue the ride Championship Road.
8: This is Sports on Radio Iowa. I'm Todd Kim. Iowa Hawkeye women's basketball coach Jan Jensen wants sophomore center Layla Hayes to be a game changer next season. The native of Alaska averaged 4 points and 2.5 rebounds as a backup for Ava Hayden. She says much of this summer has focused on her footwork.
9: Drop steps and cross steps are our main thing. And that's what we repped too. Confidence was low. It's getting a lot better. And just the things that we need to rep, Ava obviously can just drop step and go. And that's such a important thing that nobody can guard her. So it's like, if she can do that, I'm going to push myself to be able to do that.
8: Jensen says Hayes has gotten more confident during summer workouts.
10: But I think she's really figuring out how to use her body. That's, you know, what I've challenged her with is like, you're not a placeholder. I want you to change the game coming in. I don't want it to have anything to do with Layla or Ava needing rest or foul trouble. Is can we change the game? And that's where I want her mentality to be.
8: Iowa tight end DJ Vonami expects to receive more attention from opposing defenses this fall. The former Carroll Kemper star was not even on the depth chart to begin last season, but finishes the Hawkeyes' leading receiver with 29 catches, including 3 for touchdowns. That included 7 receptions for 146 yards and a score in a ReliaQuest Bowl victory over Vanderbilt.
11: No one knew about me. No one game planned for me. Now I feel like since I've put it on tape that people are really going to emphasis on stopping what I'm good at. So it's definitely, I definitely have to be more mindful about, I can't get away with the same mistakes I made last year. I'm going to have to continuously improve. And I'm just excited for that challenge, really.
8: The Hawkeyes have been picked to finish 8th in the Big Ten preseason football poll from Cleveland.com. And Drake has been picked to finish 2nd in the Pioneer Football League preseason coaches poll. The Bulldogs will be in search of their 4th straight league title this fall under new coach Matt Walker. 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
2: Here's your KILJ forecast for Southeast Iowa. Lows level off around 66 tonight under mainly clear skies. Winds out of the east around 5 miles per hour. Highs level off around 87 tomorrow. Bright sunshine expected. Clear skies tomorrow night. Lows dip down to about 64. Sunshine mixed with clouds at times Thursday with daytime highs approaching 85. 81 thunderstorms likely Friday. I'm meteorologist Paul Frombly. Right now it's 82 degrees.
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3: Lows level off around 66 tonight under mainly clear skies. East winds around 5 miles per hour. Bright sunshine tomorrow. Daytime highs approaching 87. Tomorrow night, lows around 64. I'm meteorologist Paul Frombly. Right now, it's 82 degrees.
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1: Severe weather is threatening the mid-Atlantic states and Northeast after wreaking havoc in the Midwest on Monday. Power company ComEd reports more than 200,000 customers were in the dark as of this morning across Illinois and Northwest Indiana. Flood watches are in effect in New York City and much of that tri-state area as massive storms are poised to hit the region. And areas from North Carolina to Pennsylvania are under the risk of strong to severe thunderstorms throughout this evening. President Trump has been among those bidding farewell to South Carolina Senator Lindsey Graham today at his funeral service at Washington National Cathedral. Trump called Graham a beloved friend and a giant of the U.S. Senate. Earlier, the Senate Majority Leader John Thune noted the late South Carolina senator had Republicans and Democrats as friends.
2: Senators on both sides of the aisle counted him as a friend. And Republicans and Democrats alike, including the Democrat leader, are here to say farewell.
1: Many lawmakers from both sides of the aisle packed the cathedral, along with several world leaders. Graham died unexpectedly on July 11th at the age of 71. A high school shooter in Georgia has been sentenced to life in prison. Cold Gray killed two students and two teachers in 2024 at Appalachie High School in Winder. Nine others were injured in that mass shooting. Gray entered guilty pleas to 55 counts on Friday. His trial had been set to start in mid-October. Then he switched his plea. A new study analyzing toddler food items shows that four out of five of them were ultra-processed. Researchers from the University of Texas at Austin say 81% of toddler food products were ultra-processed, and 49% failed to meet at least one World Health Organization nutrient recommendation for kids ages 6 to 36 months. The findings come as the FDA is considering new rules for front-of-package nutrition labeling and marketing food to children. I'm Scott Carr. Now the temporary protected status has expired for more than 300,000 Haitians, many of whom work in healthcare, hospitality, and construction. Florida's chief financial officer is trying to calm concerns about its impact on Florida's economy.
3: This is the way immigration enforcement, in my opinion, should happen from now until they actually fix the problem at the federal level.
1: That's Florida CFO Blaise Ingolia promising law enforcement will continue honoring their 287G agreements. But Ingolia does have some recommendations for immigrants.
3: Go back, come here legally. We'd be more than happy to have you in Florida.
1: About 350,000 Haitian immigrants were reportedly set to lose federal work authorization and deportation protections on Monday. That includes an estimated 150,000 living in Florida. The governor of Kentucky, Andy Beshear, has been calling for a longtime senator from that state, Mitch McConnell, to disclose details about his health status or resign from office.
4: The Democratic governor issued the ultimatum in a letter sent to McConnell and to Senate leader John Thune. Beshear was asked if McConnell is competent to serve in the Senate.
5: I do not know. And that's the challenge. You know, anybody can put out an official statement. But again, I hope everything's okay, that he's competent to serve.
4: The Republican senator has not been seen in public since his hospitalization in June. McConnell's office has released statements and two photos of the senator saying he remains in a rehab facility. I'm Paul Miles.
1: The search continues in Grenada for a North Carolina woman who disappeared while vacationing on the island. Authorities say 44-year-old Elizabeth Waddell was last seen Wednesday of last week on a beach along the southern coast of Grenada. And search crews have been asking local fishermen, boaters, and coastal residents to watch for any sign of her. Waddell's husband has been on the island helping in the search. He and friends and neighbors continue to say they hold out hope for her safe return. I'm Scott Carr.
6: Mainly clear tonight with a low of 66. Easterly winds around 5 miles per hour. Bright sunshine expected tomorrow. Highs level off around 87. Tomorrow night, lows level off around 64. I'm meteorologist Paul Frombly. Right now, it's 82 degrees.

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1: He touched me. 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

Here's your KILJ forecast for Southeast Iowa. Lows level off around 66 tonight under mainly clear skies. Winds out of the east around 5 miles per hour. Bright sunshine expected tomorrow. High temperatures reach up to 87. Clear skies tomorrow night. Lows dip down to about 64. Sunshine mixed with clouds at times Thursday, with daytime highs approaching 85. 81, thunderstorms likely Friday. I'm meteorologist Paul Trombley. Right now, 82.

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Here's your KILJ forecast for Southeast Iowa. Lows level off around 66 tonight under mainly clear skies. Winds out of the east around 5 miles per hour. Highs level off around 87 tomorrow. Bright sunshine expected. Clear skies tomorrow night. Lows dip down to about 64. Sunshine mixed with clouds at times Thursday, with daytime highs approaching 85. 81, thunderstorms likely Friday. I'm meteorologist Paul Frombly. Right now, 82.